Huntsville's Grace Hits 100.3 The River. Hey, hope you have a great Thursday. It's Hitman with more music coming up this hour, including some George Michael, some Tracy Chapman, and some Boston, plus whatever you want to hear using the TalkBack feature on the iHeartRadio app. Sarah, want to hear some Eagles?

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0: Huntsville's Greatest Hits, 100.3 The River. Always like to try to give you a little random fact for today. Did you know that the most expensive video game console of the past 30 years, when adjusted for inflation, was actually the Sega Saturn back in 1995, which would cost over $800 in today's money. The PlayStation 3 was a close second at about just under $800. I remember the Sega Saturn. I remember getting the Sega CD for the first time. Do you remember that? And playing, what was it, Dragon's Lair? I thought that was such a cool game. Blondie's coming up in a couple of minutes.
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1: Hey, Tip Man, with more music coming up this hour, including some Fleetwood Mac. Plus, people who were born before 2000 have been showing some of their trivial skills that nobody does anymore. We'll talk about that in a little bit. Right now, some Bangles.

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2: 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Julian Quiñones scored the first goal of the tournament.
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0: 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I love this song. This song never grows old to me. Some Donna Lewis.

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1: So, of course, TikTok would come up with some new health trends, and this is the newest one for health advice, is to go and eat dirt. Yeah, eating biodynamic soil in the form of a clay is supposed to help with everything from gut health to acne, but experts say, yeah, it could be kind of dangerous. Don't you remember when you were young and your mom saw you were making mud pies and you tried to eat it? Your mom would, like, make you spit it out? Because you never know what's in the dirt. I would think the exact same thing, wouldn't you think? Yeah, Huey Lewis, the news coming up in a couple minutes.
2: 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Hey, it's Rick Burgess. Are you ready? We're bringing the Rick Burgess Show to the 256. The Are You Ready Tour is rolling into town for one night only. Now, we're talking stand-up comedy, crowd games and prizes, no filter Q&A you'll never hear on the radio. And for the first time since 2003, Mr. Lucky is back. 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The world's greatest garage band is reunited to rock the Rocket City October the 9th at the Mark C. Smith Concert Hall. 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
1: Hey, how's it going? It's Hitman. More music coming up this hour, including some Fleetwood Mac, some OMD, and some Def Leppard. You want to hear something? Use the talkback feature on the iHeartRadio app from the Streets of Fire soundtrack. Do you remember that movie? Here's some Dan Hartman.

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1: Hope you have a great Thursday evening. It's Hitman with more music coming up this hour, including some Scorpions, some Billy Joel, and some Jay Giles Band. Right now, some Dead or Alive.

0: of the Rick Burgess Show, 100.3 The River. And when you get a chance, go check out this podcast called Earsay. 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
1: Corey Hart, I wear sunglasses at night. I wear them in the studio here too, but you can't see me, so it's not rude, really. You know what I mean? 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Anyway, we're kicking off the weekend together. Denise Williams, let's hear it for the boy.

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Yeah! 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

home of the Rick Burgess Show, 100.3 The River. That's Art Barracuda. They're in the Rock and Roll Hall of Fame, and so is Genesis. Genesis got in 2010. But Phil Collins, their lead vocalist and drummer, is getting in as a solo artist this year.

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1: You Too with or Without You. They played our iHeartRadio Music Festival in the election year of 2016. Now, correct me if I'm wrong, but Bono's daughter, her name is Eve Hewson. She's an actress. She was quite good in the Netflix. She was the star of something called Behind Her Eyes or something. I kind of forget the title now. It's been several years. But she was something else. Now, she is one of the characters that is in the new movie that's coming out this weekend, Steven Spielberg's Disclosure Day. Emily Blunt is in that as well. That's something you're going to want to see. With that, it's like the third and continuing trilogy of Steven Spielberg UFO, UAP movies. They call them UAPs now. What is it? Unidentified Aerial Phenomenon?
2: 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Hey, it's Rick Burgess. Are you ready? We're bringing the Rick Burgess Show to the 256. The Are You Ready Tour is rolling into town for one night only. 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The world's greatest garage band is reunited to rock the Rocket City October the 9th at the Mark C. Smith Concert Hall. 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

0: 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John Mellencamp, great American artist, Hurts So Good from Seymour, Indiana. And he's written about rural America and things like that. Well, what we're doing is we're celebrating America and the 250th birthday, which is going to be 4th of July. 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

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Electric Avenue, Eddie Grant, you're with Cope, and we will rock you. We are the champions. 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

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We're at 1003 The River. Brian Adams, summer of 69. You got the Cope and Huey Lewis in the news. If this is it.

0: 100.3 The River, Huntsville's greatest hits. As Don Henley, all she wants to do is dance. All I want to do is, with everybody else, watch some basketball. It's been some great stuff going on with the Spurs and the Knicks. You know, the fourth game was interesting because it looked like the Spurs were going to take that and it was going to be 2-2 in the finals. And then towards the very end, in the fourth quarter, major comeback. And then in the last remaining moments, the Knicks won. But I tell you, the tickets in New York went up really high. I think these are historically high prices. I mean, if you're talking like not a standard seat, which is around, you know, in the 400 area, way up back, nosebleed, $7,500 to $11,000, right, is what they were going for. But if you're talking about a special seat like courtside, $176,000 was what they finally went up to.
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0: are moving, listen for the opportunity to join us, because we will try to go phones this hour. But you can still text on that same number I just gave you. 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A new Strange Encounters will come out this weekend, Lord willing. 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I'm actually headed over to sign some more today. So as this hour starts, let's go a little bit. We can go a little bit sports. By the way, first of all, I was going to ask you, Speedy. I know you and Hobie.
1: Yeah,
0: have your life coach.
1: It's a friend.
0: Yeah,
1: just a friend that we talk.
0: Boy, you'll everything Hobie said. That's right.
2: Hobie's life coach, guys. Yeah.
0: Hobie was
3: dirty pleasures. Yeah. Sing about it.
0: Dirty pleasures have a dirty soda.
1: Okay.
0: So, by the way, I'm still laughing. I mean, these stories that come out. It'd be like somebody come up to me going, "Hey, Rick,
3: yes."
0: Well, I've done some research. You have.
1: Mm-hmm.
0: Do you know what you have there? Is dessert. Yeah, I'm having some dessert. You know, it's full of sugar. Yeah.
1: Got it.
0: The point. Fully aware of it.
1: Got it.
3: Yeah. That's the point.
0: Hey, you don't need to be eating that every day. Probably won't.
3: Probably, yeah. Mm-hmm. Every day now.
0: Yeah, right. Right now, though, I'm going to have a piece of cake if you don't mind. You know what's in that cake? I'm fully aware of it.
3: Yeah, absolutely.
0: That thing's full of sugar. Yes, it is. That's why I probably shouldn't eat it all the time. And if I do, that's on me.
3: I'm eating it right now.
0: Okay, right. It's not on the cake.
3: That reminds me of something back there.
0: Right. Yeah, no. I threw it away. All right. Well, it's been there a while.
3: No,
0: all right. So, but I want to ask you, as I was getting ready to leave yesterday, I was sitting there going down the hall, and all of a sudden, you know who came by me? Little baby brother has little shorts on, his little t-shirt.
1: Yeah.
0: Like he was going
1: Greg
0: to work
1: wears
0: out.
1: Short shorts.
0: Pink top.
1: He did. He went.
0: Worked out with you and Hobie yesterday. All right.
1: And Hobie was like, my goodness. We held court and had a good old time. Did a little working out in between all that.
0: And how'd Greg look?
1: He looked great. No, I mean, I'm like, this is it's a judgment-free zone, Greg.
3: Yeah, yeah. They did away with the lung alarm.
1: Yeah, I know. Pick your own weight. It doesn't matter as long as you're in there moving.
0: Right.
1: But he did good and realized again, because, you know, he'll talk himself out of something before doing it just because of the hassle.
0: Mm-hmm. Yeah, well.
1: But once it was over, I was like, see, now you're done. So really, it didn't affect your day.
0: That's the only way I make it through work.
1: Is
0: picturing myself when it's over.
1: Right.
0: Yeah.
1: Right,
0: I'm trying to see myself walking away.
1: Yeah. I don't know many, and you're just really in it.
0: Right.
1: I don't know many that just love walking in there.
0: Some people do, but I find them odd.
1: Right. Or they're getting ready for something, getting prepared. But if you're just, it's just your daily trying to do better, and you're not reaching for, like, the crap run coming up again, which is sneaking up on
3: It'll be here for on that one.
1: You just right hard to get in there.
0: Oh. Let me throw this at you.
1: Is it on tour tonight? No, it's not.
0: Great. Let me throw this at you. Where are you on the rah-rah guy that is excited about the workout?
3: That's a bit to me.
0: Boy, that's the worst.
3: Oh, yeah.
0: You know what?
1: We don't do
3: tries
1: that.
3: To motivate you.
0: Yeah. Oh, hey, listen, we can all go in and get the job
3: and
0: done.
3: And they mean well.
0: Yeah, just like I understand about the piece of cake, I understand the benefit of the workout.
1: Yeah.
0: I understand. I know I need to be motivated. How about this? I'm going to steadily go in here and grind through it because I know it's good for me. I don't need all that. I don't need you shouting at me to get one more rep.
3: I see.
0: Yeah, mm-hmm. I don't need
3: you
0: any of that.
3: Come on.
0: And I'm, you know, you and I, the Burgess brothers, we're not big rah-rah guys anyway.
3: Nah.
0: And I never needed to be rah-rah. I don't need all that.
3: Didn't need a great speech.
0: No. Mm-hmm. That's why I've never been drawn to Tony Robbins. I don't need all that.
3: I know.
0: Right. So, you know.
3: You're right. I'm the same way.
0: Yeah.
3: He's built.
0: Yeah. I don't need.
1: Yes.
3: His head's this big.
0: I find that annoying, not motivating.
3: Now, when Speedy and I, years ago, were in the CrossFit. Torque.
1: Oh.
3: First of all, you know about dreading something?
0: No.
3: And when it was over, you were like, woo, but see, this is nothing like that, thank goodness. I can never go back to that.
1: Rick,
3: we would go 4 days a week.
1: Oh, yeah, 4 days a week, but then whenever you had to do, the partner
3: workout.
1: We had to split reps or whatever.
3: Yeah.
1: We used to have.
0: Oh.
1: Can you believe we did this?
0: Oh.
1: It would be like an insanely amount number of air squats.
0: No, yeah.
1: Like so high that you're like, how do I even see the finish line?
3: Yeah.
0: Mm-hmm.
1: And they used to make us, do you remember? We would face each other.
3: Oh, yeah.
0: I hate it.
1: Like
0: that.
1: Right there. It's like, all right, I do 10, you do 10. Mm. I do 10, you do 10.
3: Yeah, it was a little good.
1: Because you could break it up how you wanted to do it, but we would sit there.
0: If you hate it, Greg, this won't surprise surprise you.
3: It was awful.
0: No overachievers.
3: Yeah.
0: This will not surprise y'all in the least. Back when I used to go to a class, and I'm grateful I don't do that anymore.
1: Right.
0: When I used to have to go to a class, they would have those days, and I know this will not surprise y'all in the least. I would pull the trainer who was coaching the class to the side and said, I'm not doing a partner. I'm just going to do my reps myself.
1: Yeah. You would do that.
0: Yeah, I said, I don't want to do that with somebody.
3: I don't want somebody counting my reps.
0: I don't want any of that. Yeah. And I had kind of a weird thing happen on Tuesday outside, you know, with trainer Sean. It was this weird moment because over the 22 years we lived in this house, now the trees and everything have gotten out of control. Really, Sherry and I are talking about, do we need to do something? I mean, all this stuff we planted 22 years ago.
1: It's my mom's backyard.
0: It's a jungle now. But there's one really cool shade area where we actually work out outside now is shaded.
1: Ooh.
0: Until the sun begins to move a little bit. So, I mean, I don't pick the spots. So I went out there and Sherry picked her spot and I went over on my spot, the mat I'm on. And so as the day started shifting and the workout started getting, you know, we were deep into it, probably 3/4 of the way through. The sun had shifted where Sherry's mat is now a little bit exposed.
3: Yeah.
0: And it was a really tough moment of chivalry. And Sean goes, hey, Rick, won't you swap with Sherry? You know, get her out of that sun.
3: You're like, why? There's sun out there.
0: I'm like, well, what are you talking about? I mean, just got her weights over there. And
3: she loves the sun.
0: Her size box is over there. There's my box and here's my weights. It seems like a lot of trouble.
1: Yeah. Equal rights, equal fights.
0: He's like, you don't want to switch with her? I said,
3: not really.
0: I'd rather, no. I mean,
1: we'd have to buy her yeah, this stuff.
0: I'm in the shade. This seems like a lot of, baby, you okay over there? And he goes, she's looking a little rough. It's hot out here. She's like, oh, I don't know. My head's getting light. And I said, okay, well, you know, but if you get in the shade right now, you'll probably, your body will be too much change too quick.
3: Yeah. You're just thinking of her as you.
0: You're acclimating out there, baby. Stay out there.
1: Stay out there.
3: We're almost done.
0: Right. You know what happened?
1: You swapped.
0: No.
1: Worse. You didn't?
0: Worse.
1: She didn't pass out.
0: Almost.
3: Oh, no. If Rick. You would have swapped.
0: Sean told us she needed to step out for the last 3 minutes. He goes, Sherry, honestly, I'm getting a little worried about you. I think you need to step out. I think you're done. You're getting a little hot, and I'm standing over, and you know what I'm in? I'm just engulfed in shade.
3: Loving it.
0: Still hot,
3: but
0: it's hot out there.
3: But he did good yesterday.
1: Once he's in there, he does fine. It's just getting him in there, you know, him being Eeyore. You know,
0: Did he skip reps? Did he do all his reps?
1: No, he did all his reps. Yeah, I didn't count them.
0: Does Hobie shout?
3: No, neither one of them are rah-rah? No.
1: Okay, we normally just.
0: Yeah. And rah-rah people. What about the stranger when you're going to a place like y'all do? It's not a class.
3: You're just inserts herself into
0: you're on your own, and some stranger inserts herself. Come on, you get one more. I don't even know you.
1: How about the guy that tries to get one more rep on the flat bar bench and he needs help and he doesn't have a spotter and you have to run over there and help him?
0: Yeah, of course.
1: Didn't you get something pinned on you by yourself?
2: I did one time, yeah.
0: I forgot about that.
2: I had to ask for help.
0: Terrible feeling.
3: I need a little help.
0: Hey, terrible feeling.
3: Somebody help me.
0: He tried to roll out from under.
3: Yeah.
2: It was, to make it even worse, it was almost a military press. It was a very incline. And that's way harder than just a straight up bench. And I forgot that. Put it up.
3: Rick,
2: and now I'm stuck. Hey, pal. Hey, large man. Help out this little boy here. Thank you so much.
0: Did he help you? Did he come over with a bad attitude about it, or was he nice?
2: No, he was helpful. He was a nice person, unlike y'all.
0: Right.
1: Well, that's why I know you use clamps so the weight doesn't slide off the bar, but if you're by yourself, never use clamps.
2: That's
1: you
2: what they say.
0: That's true.
1: You can just dump them.
2: Yeah.
0: Yeah.
2: That's smart.
0: I also applied that to other parts of my life, too.
3: Yeah, that's true, too.
1: He did good, though, Rick. He walked out all swole, said, I'm about to go.
3: Hey, Greg, I swear to get motivated. Come on, man. One more. You get one more. Woo! What's up, Greg? Come on, y'all.
1: You know what he did after the workout?
0: What?
1: Took your mom to the grocery store.
0: All right.
3: Did you really?
0: Yep.
3: Try to get back on top.
0: So you're good. She got food.
3: Okay.
0: Good.
4: This is the Rick Burgess Show.
0: So picture this. 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
1: 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And then they keep it from ever happening, and they'll alert law enforcement if they see there is an issue here, whether you know about the alert or not. 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A couple of things to hit. Texas Tech. Texas Tech.
2: Not happy with
1: them. Did you ever think that Texas Tech would be at the center of all of this NIL? We got to do something. Hey, watch out. They're at the center stage of the college football world. Some back and forth swings in the case of star quarterback Brendan Sorsby.
3: Mm-hmm.
1: Sorsby has admitted that he placed a number of bets. And at one time, you would consider this, like, you know, there's things everybody goes, well, but then there's like, nobody's okay with this.
2: Yeah.
1: We've all determined. Remember, this was even in the Pete Rose thing. Did he ever bet on his own team?
2: Yeah, that's kind of different.
1: Well, Sorsby's admitted to placing a number of bets on games involving his own team. He was initially deemed ineligible to play in the upcoming 2026 season, but a newly granted injunction from a Texas judge has cleared the way for him to return to the gridiron. Rival schools and conferences, even Tech's own Big 12 conference, are not happy. And you have, if you can, you know, if you're not committed through your conference, they're all coming against Texas Tech, even saying that people will, you know, have a league-wide mandate not to play Texas Tech in any sport.
2: Wow.
3: Yeah, I saw Georgia's AD talking about this and others. It's kind of a sticky situation because I think it's standard. If you play a sport, I think it's just a safe bet. No pun intended. Just don't bet on the sport you play.
1: Mm-hmm.
3: You know, if you want to,
1: shouldn't bet on any of it.
3: You know, you shouldn't. But if you do, let's make that a rule.
2: Especially the team you play,
3: right? Mm-hmm. Yeah, yeah. Your team, or maybe the sport that
2: even
3: you play.
2: The sport, yeah.
3: Because that kind of muddies everything up there. But
2: especially if you pick yourself to lose.
3: Yeah. Now the Texas Tech is fiercely backing him and saying that any issue or sanctions imposed on the player or the school from other schools will be met. With They won't back down. In other words, they're going to retaliate. So, because, you know, you have Georgia saying, hey, any games we have played against them, the AD says we're going to back out of those and blah, blah, blah. It's a weird stance because if you start doing that as an organization, right. Now everybody's like, well, what about all the stuff y'all do? You know, it's not gambling, but my gosh, look here. It just opens the door, you know, to a lot. But, yeah, this is a huge controversy, you know, of him being eligible.
1: Well, like Cody Campbell, he's already making this point, Speedy, and this is – he went to a very severe example. Because you got to if you're going to try to make this stand.
3: Right.
1: He said, I don't recall anybody boycotting all the Penn State sports after the horrible things that went on there.
3: That's it.
1: Yeah. He said, so even though you may not like this, if you didn't boycott Penn State after what happened there.
2: That's a good point.
1: How can you boycott Texas Tech over this?
3: Right.
2: Okay.
1: And especially punishing other sports and all that.
2: Right. Yeah, they have nothing to do with it.
3: And Sorsby, he was at Cincinnati when this took place. Right now, he's at Texas Tech. He transferred into Texas Tech, right?
2: Not sure. Yeah.
1: But you did say this, Speedy, and we said it. It really has been kind of an agreement that this considers in the, like you said, Greg, in the betting world to be a cardinal sin.
3: Oh yeah,
1: betting. You know, people might look the other way. Betting on your own team is like that's the unforgivable.
2: Yeah.
1: But I do understand Campbell's saying, well, as you said, now be careful if we're going to start all this.
3: Mm-hmm.
1: We all got skeletons in our closet.
3: Yeah.
1: So we're just going to start boycotting each other and other sports for things that the football team did or whatever.
2: Right, right. I guess the argument they're making, the people that are boycotting, is yes, the judge may have cleared him, but you don't have to put him on the team. You should associate yourself with him.
3: Yeah.
2: Well, whether he's eligible or not, that's still your choice on whether or not you want him to be on the team.
3: From NCAA punished, but doesn't mean that, because I think he does have to sit the first two games out, I believe.
1: Well, and the other thing you guys, like you're talking about, is this is a bigger issue, I think, too, now more than it maybe even would have been. It would have always been a problem. Don't misunderstand me. But right now, I think college fans and coaches are like, okay, does the NCAA have any power anymore?
2: Which they don't.
1: I mean, they can't.
2: They can find you a judge, he'll overrule them.
1: They have no authority. Yeah, if they can find the right judge with injunctions and overruling, can the NCAA enforce really anything in this new Wild West version of major college football? I think that's the bigger issue. Everybody's like, it feels like right now we can't get any kind of discipline handed down without it being overturned.
2: Yeah.
3: Right.
1: So, and I don't know where that's going to take us, but at the end of it all, and if you get down to just the core inner world, you know, as Jack Nicholson said, the part you don't talk about at parties, football fans just want their team to win.
3: They do. Yeah. And they did get.
1: They really don't care about
3: it. They did get Brendan Sorsby from Cincinnati, one of the largest NIL deals in the history of college football, $5 million quarterback.
1: Wow. Mm.
3: Texas Tech.
1: So he did have money to gamble.
3: Yes, he did.
1: Now. But he was back gambling before he got all that, didn't he? We'll be back. Unscreen phone calls coming up next. All 10 lines are open.
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1: All right, here we go. 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The lines are filling up right now. So if you're trying to call, make a move now, you should be able to get in. And we will roll through them as quick as we possibly can. If it feels like that we think it's bogging down, we might move on for the benefit of the audience. Hello, welcome to the Rick Burgess Show. You're on Unscreened Phone Calls. Go ahead.
0: Good morning, guys. Hey, Adler, to make your the thing that would have made your incident at the gym worse is if a woman had to get the bar off the gym.
1: Oh, yeah, that would be the worst. That would be the worst.
2: There's women in there that could have done
22: that. What if it was a strong woman? I would have been fine with that.
3: I just want the bar off of me. I don't care who gets it.
1: Yeah.
3: I need help.
2: What if she looked like China?
22: Yeah, the wrestler.
2: When you're in that situation. It's embarrassing because she looked like a man anyway.
1: Right, you're right. If you're in that situation, it is true. I don't care who gets off of me.
2: No, somebody, please, it's on my throat.
1: Rick Burgess Show, unscreened phone calls. Go ahead.
23: Hey, Rick, when you play your last song on the Mr. Lucky Great Tour, when you run off the stage and you do a backflip and hit the inflatable, make sure Greg didn't let the air out.
1: Man, you must know what's going to happen at the show. You've been peeking. Somebody's releasing those videos of our practices now.
2: What's that singer that flips around all the time? He was on the commercial with, what's his name? What's Rick? Nobody knew it, but he'd been practicing. He was doing all them flips.
1: Let me tell you, I saw like the last time that we played a concert, I did a David Lee Roth kick right to the pyro. If I did that right now, I'd be in the hospital for 3 weeks.
2: So would he.
1: Rick Burgess Show, unscreened phone calls. Go ahead.
24: Yeah, outside of the time she bought the magic tonic, how many episodes was Aunt B hammered on?
2: I watched that one yesterday where she got a crush on the handyman that was fixing stuff around the house.
1: Oh, yeah, I hadn't seen that one in a while. The one I saw yesterday was... I saw, because I watched some Andy yesterday, too. I saw the one where they've got the guy from the state coming down, but it's usually a guy that Andy goes hunts and fishes with. But it turned out they sent somebody else that was real serious.
2: Oh, I ain't saying
1: that. Otis. Good night, Otis. It's Otis's birthday, and the guy comes in, and he's asleep in the chair sitting at Andy's desk. And the guy's like, what in the? Where are they? I was like, coming with a cake. Hey, Otis. And the one where they find out that Otis is actually the descendant from the Revolutionary War hero.
2: Oh, yeah.
1: We continue. Rick Burgess Show, unscreened phone calls. Go ahead. Unscreened phone calls. You're on the Rick Burgess Show. Go ahead.

0: I want to hear what it would sound like if y'all's dad, with his grit and his attitude, mixed with Robert F. Kennedy, getting on these kids at that time for laying up on their.
1: A hybrid, our dad and Robert F. Kennedy.
2: What is he talking about?
1: About him getting on people.
2: About kids, just any kid?
3: Laying around, being lazy.
2: Laying around, being lazy. Okay. He wants you to be dad as RFK Jr.?
1: I got it.
2: That's a tough ask right there.
3: There you go.
2: We continue. Rick Burgess Show, unscreened phone calls. Go ahead.
4: I guess eating them lead paint chips keeps you from getting rectal cancer.
5: I guess so.
1: You know what?
2: The delivery was crucial.
1: Yeah.
2: And it's the tone.
3: Yeah, everything about it.
1: Well, he's coming to the conclusion, man.
2: Well, look, this face.
1: You know, he makes a good point.
2: Well, look, we're a generation, and I know this is not a new bit or new you know, point everybody's making, but apparently we survived a lot of real dangerous stuff.
1: Yeah.
2: Mm-hmm. I mean,
1: just getting in a vehicle.
2: Right. We continue. Rick Burgess Show, unscreen phone calls. Go ahead.
4: Hey, good morning, guys.
2: Hey, buddy.
3: How you doing?
4: Rick. Good. Rick, I just want to say I'm with you. Everybody should have known exactly what that Nebraska shirt was for.
2: Thank you, buddy. Thank you so much.
1: You two of you.
2: I love to have somebody answer this clarity of thought.
4: And Alabama's got a sporting event tomorrow. I think it's track and field or something like that. So, in honor of that, I was going to wear an Alabama band T-shirt tomorrow. And everybody's got to know what it means. So.
2: Okay, well, that's good. And you know what?
4: Putting that out there.
2: The clear-thinking people will go, that's a tribute to that track meet that's going on. Is it the World Series of track? See, that's crucial.
1: No, I don't think so.
2: Is it a biggie? Mm-hmm.
4: Well, I think it's up in Oregon, so probably won't anybody be there.
2: Yeah, right.
3: I believe the NCAA track and field championships are going on, aren't they?
1: Oregon's a big running school.
2: Oregon's a big running school.
1: What's his name? Prefontaine? You remember the runner?
2: No, I don't.
1: Oh, yeah. It's a good movie.
3: One guy.
6: Prefontaine. Is that Chariots of Fire? That's just Prefontaine, isn't it?
1: No. Yeah, I think it's
2: I remember going like on a, as a kid. Or teenager, sort of whatever,
1: made Nike
2: to go to Chariots of Fire, and I was like, "What am I watching?"
1: Yeah, that was weird. Yeah,
6: Prefontaine, the movie, by the way, Jared Leto, back to Jared Leto and Masters of the Universe.
2: Boy, we came all the way back around.
6: Boom,
2: didn't we?
6: There he is.
1: And there one with the guy that played in Almost Famous, Billy Crudup. I thought I saw a Prefontaine with him.
2: Maybe
1: I'm wrong.
2: Maybe
3: You're probably right.
1: I may be wrong.
2: Rick Burgess Show, unscreen phone
6: without
2: calls.
6: Without limits, Greg. Yes,
2: that was the one.
6: Without limits.
7: What about Babylon Bee? They have been on fire here lately.
2: Unbelievable. They're having the time of their life right now.
1: Oh, yeah. There's so much material, they can't get it all out.
7: Oh, Chick-fil-A celebrates Pride Month by putting salt on the fries from Sodom and Gomorrah.
2: Oh, from Lot's wife. Yeah.
1: You didn't quite
2: get it right, but hey, Chick-fil-A celebrates Pride Month by salting the waffle fries with salt from Lot's wife. Gosh, that's good.
1: That's good.
2: It's cutting.
1: I got to tell it a little different.
2: That kind of humor is, you know, that had a lot of words in it. Mm. I agree. I mean, some of that's not easy. Rick Burgess Show, unscreened phone calls. Go ahead.
8: Good morning, Rick. How are y'all?
2: Good.
8: Good. Hey, Rick, I know how you get so frustrated about stupid people on the road and the roundabouts.
2: Yes.
8: Well, yesterday I was on a pretty busy road, two-lane road. You know, you have the two-lane roads with the median in the middle for turning lanes.
2: Sure.
8: Well, yesterday, the lady in front of me decided she wanted to turn left, but she never got into the turning lane. She stayed in the main lane.
2: Why, everybody, don't we all know what that other lane's for? It's got arrows and everything. By the way, on that note, slow traffic. Coming up a hill, something slow traffic, turning lane over here. You're turning left at the top of the hill. How quick do you jump out in it?
3: Into the turning lane, the long turning lane. I get on over there.
2: I do too.
3: Yeah.
2: Did you know that's against the law? That there's a place you're supposed to get over.
1: Oh yeah.
3: Yeah, if the lane's not
1: broken line.
2: I actually got ticketed for that.
3: When?
2: It's been a few years ago.
1: Yeah,
3: you cross over the solid line.
2: What happened was everybody was sitting in a red light. I wanted to get in the turn lane. Well, way back here though, there's other arrows for.

0: people needing to turn into parking lots.
1: Yeah.
2: So you got in way early.
0: I jumped in.
2: Yeah.
0: And I was told by the officer who was doing his job that I needed to wait till it was my entrance for that light.
2: Right.
0: And I jumped into just that lane.
1: I did that.
0: To pass all the sitting traffic to get up there. And
2: I see.
1: Or if you're going across four lanes and you pull out and there's no median, but there is one of them, and you sit in it like it's, that's also illegal.
0: Is it really?
1: Yeah.
0: Oh, that's the way I get across places sometimes.
1: I'm telling you.
0: Rick Burgess Show, unscreened phone calls. Go ahead.
1: Come on.
3: Morning, boys.
0: Hey, buddy.
3: I'm still laughing about Greg. He said, hell with them eggs and vegetables. You better bring him something. It better be a cold natty light.
0: Yeah. Now I've checked the trash can after
1: we'll
0: somebody.
1: We'll take a fritter.
0: Some brought those. You bring him a natty light or a fritter, let me tell you where it's not going, in the trash can.
1: No. Well, that's right, Rick.
0: Mm-hmm.
2: You know, you want Millie to love you because that's your dog, Greg.
1: Sure.
2: And she doesn't like you.
1: No.
2: Crack you an egg over her food. And
1: egg?
2: Oh, she'll love you today.
1: Really?
2: Oh, yeah.
1: Kind of gross. I'll try. She ain't been eating good.
2: Shed?
1: Oh, yeah.
0: Oh, really?
1: You might turn your gallbladder out. What do you expect?
0: Well, that's true.
2: Oh, yeah. It might run right through her.
0: Wish it would have affected me that way. It just didn't.
2: So bring Greg some eggs so he can
0: no.
2: do that.
0: No. We'll be right back.
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15: This is Jana Kramer from Wind Down with Jana Kramer. 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
4: The man who shaved 30 minutes off his last road trip, Rick Burgess.
0: Thank you for being with us today. All right, a couple things. Let me hit you with these. Some of these are coming off Text Nation. Text Nation, hey, Burge, I'm trying to find the link to register for the prayer breakfast that you'll be speaking at your home church in Birmingham, which is also a man church gathering, next Saturday. I'll tell you exactly how to do it. It's simple. 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We have a link there in advance, but, if you just go to valleydale.org, that's valleydale.org, which is the link we have there. Once you get to that website, which you probably already have, look up to the right corner. There's a drop down menu where those little bars are. Click on that and it says events. Click on events and you'll see register here, for the prayer breakfast. So, if you're linked to Valleydale's website, which is valleydale.org, do the drop-down menu. It says events. Click on events, and you'll scroll down to the men's breakfast, which I think is the number two thing listed there. And it's a big link that says register here. Doesn't cost anything. They just want to know that you're coming. So there's your answer. We also have somebody asking about what does one of the venues is in Birmingham Lyric Theater. What does obstructed view mean? They're looking for their seats. There's usually a little bubble right there that you'll click on and explain what that means. But we've also brought in the tour manager, Les Bradford, who's brought in the contact from that theater, and they can explain to you a little more too. But what that usually means is they just make you aware that there's probably, this is an old vaudeville theater that was refurbished. It's probably has some sort of pillar there. Around it.
17: There's also even just like a railing if you're up in the balcony, just like what you would normally have, like a railing in front of you so you don't fall off. And it's maybe just a side sliver of the stage.
0: Yeah.
17: And I guess if even just a side sliver of the stage is not visible, then they have to put
0: that. Yeah, I think they have to put anything that might keep you from seeing even the smallest portion of the stage.
17: Agreed.
0: It should not affect your experience that night at all, really.
2: You see the farmer's insurance commercials with a guy.
0: Yes.
2: Now that was different.
0: Yeah.
2: He's behind that pillar and he can't see.
0: Now that one,
1: that's funny.
0: That one.
2: Hey, you want to trade seats, buddy?
0: That one is different. Okay, so also, we've got a couple of videos here.
1: Video, video.
0: This one, audio, video. This one, you know, for some of you that maybe the animal stuff is a little hard for you sometimes. You know, if you've ever been on a horse pulled carriage. Any of these big cities or cool cities that take, well, Sherry and I did it not long ago, back in February. We did this down in Georgia, down at Savannah, and it was wonderful getting around. But, you know, sometimes, you know, buying a new horse, pretty expensive. Yeah. And the old carriage horse might have been around a while.
1: Miles on the old carriage horse.
0: Well, Greg, if you were in New York City Central Park Tuesday evening near Strawberry Fields where John Lennon, a little tribute to him there.
1: Oh, no.
17: Oh, no.
0: The horse just died.
17: A rough look, guys.
1: What?
17: Look away if you care about anything.
0: Yeah, if you care about it.
17: Because
0: the horse says
1: another New York. This
17: there's been a couple.
0: Guys, the horses at some point, I know it's overhead to have to replace. You just can't let the horse go on forever.
17: Who's Powell?
0: That's the
17: rider or the
0: driver.
1: You talking about the man that drove him in the ground?
0: Yeah, that's him. So the...
1: He's like the horse,
0: you know, and you talk about something taking
17: that's
0: away from your carriage experience because you're picturing in your mind.
2: That'd be me.
0: Here we go to Central Park. Oh, let's look at all the views. Oh, Greg, we're approaching the John Lennon memorial.
1: Right up here.
0: Yeah, we're getting really close. What's wrong with our horse? Mm. And then what about when you come back and people say, how was the carriage ride? You talking about other than the horse dying? It was fine for a little while. So the horse died in front of
1: us. Yeah, I'm sure it was just quite the scene. Watch all that unfold.
2: That's awful.
0: So, Adler, I know you said you can't stop looking at this X account called Insane Facebook Marketplace Items.
17: Yes.
0: And you think you found something for Greg and Speedy.
17: Yes.
1: Oh, okay.
17: Are you being nice? So this Insane Facebook Marketplace Items, we've all heard about Facebook Marketplace.
1: Mm-hmm. Yeah, and we've heard of item.
17: Yes, and Nate Bargatze has a great bit about how his wife sold a chair for $5 and also invited strangers to their house and, you know, jeopardized the safety of their family to sell a $5 chair.
0: Okay.
17: Great bit.
0: A great bit.
17: There's also a ton of talk online about how terrible these sellers are. They're like, hey, is this still available? And then 2 days later, they'll say yes, and then you'll say, okay, I want to buy it, and then they'll say, sorry, I sold it, or something like that. A lot of people waste a lot of time.
2: And also in reverse. Hey, I'm interested. Is this available? Yeah. Yes. Okay. I'd like to. How much again? This is the price, but I can meet you tomorrow. Okay. And then they go away. You never hear from them again.
17: Where are we going to meet? Let me be
0: crystal clear. If I'm ever participating in Facebook Marketplace, things have gone horribly wrong in my life. Yeah. Horribly wrong.
17: Sure.
0: Okay. Would I ever even remotely consider this?
17: Sure.
2: So you're not going to put the Nebraska t-shirt on Facebook?
0: Being the seller or being the person trying to buy something?
17: Yeah.
0: You know, I've learned in our family, if you need to do that, contact her sister.
1: Yeah,
0: she'll come get it and she'll sell it.
17: If anybody's selling a golf cart, by the way, I have looked on Facebook Marketplace for golf carts.
0: I got something for you.
17: I
0: saw one for sale and it looked like it'd be exactly what you're looking for. I'm trying to remember where I saw it.
17: Just putting around.
2: That's real nice. So you don't know where you saw it?
0: Well,
17: that's helpful.
0: I'll eventually
17: you'll get it.
2: He saw one somewhere.
0: I think it's on my street.
1: One time I saw one.
0: I think it's on my street.
17: So Jason is selling something for Greg here.
0: Okay.
17: A solid brass belt buckle. It says Greg on it.
1: Oh,
17: Look at that, baby. That's nice.
2: Wear that on the tour.
17: Yeah.
2: Greg, please.
17: Yeah. It's Greg. Please. Belt buckle.
0: Greg, I'm talking about tuck your shirt in and so we can see it.
1: Yeah.
0: And have that belt buckle. Greg.
17: Just Greg.
0: I'm talking about big letters, too.
17: Yeah. Gold. All capital.
0: Solid
17: like
0: gold, baby.
2: Come on, Greg.
17: Yeah. Solid brass.
0: Even better.
17: Yeah.
0: Social.
1: Good.
0: You say, I got brass.
1: How much they want for it, like I said?
17: $20.
1: $20.
17: Yeah, I didn't think about it. Okay, there you go.
0: Did you find anything for Speedy?
17: Yes, I found Speedy. You know, it's the year of the leg, buddy. Here's 25 mannequin legs for $200.
1: 25 mannequin legs.
0: Who's selling mannequin legs?
17: Why is this person out? I think we need to check this person's basement.
1: Oh, my God.
0: Those are silver.
17: Do you have 25 mannequin legs?
2: Ooh, they're chick legs.
17: Oh, a dude.
2: Oh, no. Oh, my gosh.
17: Okay, that was one dude mannequin.
2: I forgot
17: they made those.
2: God.
17: Okay.
1: Wow. Very unnecessary, too.
17: I'll let you guys know.
2: That's some shorts on that one.
17: If I find anything good else.
2: Hey, wait a minute. You saw all of those mannequin legs and thought of me.
17: Yes. Yeah.
0: Of course.
17: It's the year of the leg.
2: Greg, at least you're Greg. Your buckle had your name
1: on
2: it.
1: That's true.
0: Greg, can I ask you, you worked out with Hobie and Speedy yesterday.
2: Yeah.
0: Did you see Speedy work on his legs at all?
1: No, we didn't do legs.
0: Okay.
17: See,
0: you'll skip leg day.
2: No, it just wasn't leg day. You don't do legs every day.
0: Do you ever say today's leg day and actually complete it?
2: Yeah.
0: We're not seeing any results.
2: Good gracious.
1: I don't know about that.
0: I've got people standing by ready to help.
17: Ooh, a bucket of all-natural laundry detergent.
1: Right. Oh, get it.
17: Wow, $40. That's a good deal.
1: That's with the bucket.
2: Find something, challenge. Find something for Rick within 20 seconds.
17: Okay.
1: Ready, he knows. There's nothing. I mean, I've got everything I need.
17: Oh, look at this. It's free. Well,
1: free to a good home.
2: That's for Speedy.
17: This is Jesus on the cross. That's free to.
1: Oh, that might be the freakiest looking.
2: Can we show you? That's one of those attempts to honor
1: Jesus. Jesus is making that face. Adler's making that group. Greg.
2: Oh, Greg.
1: He was.
2: Oh, Greg. Don't say that.
1: And he's Asian.
2: Oh, no.
1: Greg, that was really Jesus.
2: I know.
1: Matter of fact, nowhere near. I mean, if I was ever going to confuse it, it's not that one.
2: And he looked Asian.
1: He did.
2: Right. Well,
1: he died for the whole world.
2: He did do that.
17: Yeah. Justin Bieber Russian nesting doll?
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0: Taylor all here and ready to go. We'll get into the stories of the day. We'll take your phone calls today. We'll see your texts today, your emails today. However you get the show live and archived, we're glad you're here. Everybody is ready to go.
1: Ready to go.
0: It's an interesting day today. What could go wrong, right? Gary, Spurmaster, Bulldozer Man. Hey, you still want me to come up here tomorrow? Now, what's funny about that, I never asked Gary to come up here. I can show you a text from Gary from Monday that said, hey, I'm thinking about coming up there Friday and filling in a little bit when you leave early. So Gary's the one who brought this up.
1: Right.
0: And then last night he's asked me if I still wanted it.
2: That's still what you want done?
0: Yeah, I never brought this up. But yeah,
1: never brought it up.
0: I would love for you to be here. That'd be great. I mean, if you don't want me to, you know, it's fine. I ain't got to be up there. I mean, seriously, I got too much to do. I mean, there's too much to do right now. Of course, everywhere I go. You know what people ask me, Speedy?
1: What was that?
0: When you gonna be back home?
3: That's all he hear.
1: That's it.
0: Yeah. So he will be here today. He says. So that'll be coming up. So Gary's coming. I'll be leaving early for surgery. What could go wrong, right? Don't know if y'all have ever done this show with no caffeine, no food, and unable to drink.
1: Sure have.
0: It's a different experience.
2: You're fasting.
1: Yeah.
0: It's a different experience.
1: Yeah.
2: Ooh.
0: I've never done, I can't remember the last time I did this show. It must have been some sort of maybe blood work I had to do.
1: Probably.
0: So you have to understand, when you do what we do for a living, most people, if you have a somewhat of a normal job, the fasting is just you sleeping.
1: Mm-hmm.
0: And then you get up and go to your appointment. That's the first thing you do.
1: Yeah.
0: It doesn't work that way here. We have to fast when we go to sleep all the way until we can either end the show or leave early on the show. And the only reason why I'm leaving early is the surgery people said, well, we can't do any later than 9:15. We can't do any later now.
1: Yeah.
0: We're already pushing you to our last surgery.
1: Yeah.
0: You know. So anyway, that's.
1: Yeah, you don't feel like yourself. It's almost like you're here, but you don't really know who you are.
0: So I can't remember the last time, but this show really is usually powered by caffeine. And
1: didn't have caffeine.
0: I have no caffeine.
2: There was so much coffee in the coffee room.
3: That's what I was about to say.
2: It was so much extra.
3: At least we don't have to make a lot of coffee.
0: You don't have to make two pots today.
1: Remember the last time I was fasting for blood work, Greg declared that coffee was okay.
3: Yeah,
1: and then I looked it up on the list, and I told him, Greg, it's not.
3: Not
1: for this test, not for what I've got.
0: Has no idea. And
3: if you all want to believe that.
1: And the look on his face, like, really?
0: Greg, you can't even have a breath mint.
2: What?
3: Rick, you're having an oral deal.
2: Rick, you're getting a tooth filling.
3: I'm not talking about that.
0: It's a little more than that, but no, this is not about what the surgery is. I agree, it's not a major surgery.
3: No, I'm just saying, but that's why you can't drink coffee.
0: But it's not about the surgery.
1: No, it's not. It's about if something was to happen.
0: It's about them putting you to sleep.
1: Right. Yeah, but also if something was to happen, you're prepared for certain, like, straight
0: well,
1: up
0: that's
1: surgery.
0: Part of it, but there's also...
2: They got to know.
0: There's also a...
2: Five P's, Greg.
0: Yeah.
3: I'm drinking black coffee no matter what.
0: They're saying anything that causes acid production in the stomach makes you at risk for aspirating. That's the problem.
3: Yeah,
1: that's it.
0: And it come up into your
1: lungs.
0: Thank you, Greg.
1: So take that, Greg.
0: Yeah, so Greg,
1: take that in your black coffee.
3: I didn't take.
0: So you nearly killed Speedy.
1: Yeah, he did. He was telling me, "No, man, go ahead, drink it.
3: All would be all right." Time out. He was getting blood work. He wasn't having a procedure. He wasn't getting knocked out. He's getting blood work.
2: Okay.
3: He just messed up the numbers.
0: That is different.
1: Raise him a hand. Now, where'd you go to school and get your doctor's?
3: I'm not saying that it's right or wrong, but Speedy wasn't having a procedure.
0: No, that is different.
1: No, but if you want accurate results, you have to do what they say.
3: Oh, your caffeine level's high.
1: That's it. That's okay, buddy.
3: I ain't saying you can't put sugar or nothing in it.
1: I didn't make the rules.
3: Yeah,
1: they sent me, hey, make sure you don't do these things.
3: Well, I drank coffee plenty of times. My blood work was fine.
0: Greg?
3: What does it elevate?
1: Greg, ask the doctor. I don't know.
3: You act like you're the doctor.
1: No, I'm really not. I'm just the patient.
3: So you're the doctor. Rick's the patient.
1: Right.
2: It messes up your
3: glucose. And Adler's the nurse.
2: Glucogen is in.
3: Greg.
2: Glucose.
3: Glucose should live in them.
0: Greg, No, you should not drink black coffee before fasting for a blood test.
1: I know.
3: I didn't say that it didn't say. I'm just saying this isn't the same.
1: No, you're mad. You're mad at the doctors.
3: Yeah, right. But Rick said that I tried to set you up that you were going to be exasperating. I said no. He was just getting blood.
0: No, that is.
1: Oh
0: true.
1: No, no. You I'm were just telling me it was going to be okay, and it was stupid that I wasn't drinking coffee.
2: Yeah, you said it was stupid. Yeah.
3: You can get like one cup out. Yeah. Now, if it's within so many hours.
0: Yeah. Yeah, they're telling.
3: I'm talking blood tests.
0: Right,
3: they're telling. I'm not talking this little thing Rick's got going.
0: Well, I will tell you this: they say if you drink coffee before a blood test, it's not near as serious as drinking it before or doing something before surgery.
1: Correct. Yeah. But
0: comparing
1: those two, you're correct.
3: That was my point. Yeah.
0: They just said let the person know that you did.
1: Yeah.
3: Just lie.
0: No, I even got.
1: It wasn't hard. It was one day. I can handle that.
3: But if I get here at 4 mm-hmm. and my appointment's at 2, mm-hmm. I can have a cup of coffee.
1: Well, that's a little different.
0: Right.
1: Mine wasn't. Mine was at like 11:30.
2: Yeah, this is America. You can have a cup of, you have the freedom to have a cup of coffee.
3: That's what I'm talking about.
2: Yes.
0: So anyway, it'll be a
3: Boston Tea Party, but it also had coffee.
0: Right.
2: Yeah.
3: So there.
0: Yeah, doing this show is, doing this show without caffeine, without the, I even told the person yesterday was saying you can't even drink water.
2: And I
0: was like, but
3: you got to drink water.
0: I said, but you know, my job, I talk entire time.
3: So you're going to just wash your mouth out.
0: That's what she said. She said, if your mouth gets dry, you can go wash your mouth out and spit it in the sink.
1: There you go.
3: I think we're over.
1: Make fun of that, Greg.
3: I think we're overdoing it a little bit.
0: Well, Greg, one person aspiration, you know what you get real sensitive. Yeah. But the odds of it. Me drinking water and it killing me during the oral surgery, probably low.
3: Low?
0: Mm-hmm. Yeah.
3: Read about it all the time.
0: Right. But yeah, I guess you're supposed to follow what they say.
3: Yeah. I guess.
2: Yeah, you should.
3: Probably best. If you want to be that
0: this?
3: Way.
0: About
3: if you want to be a part of the sheep.
0: I'm quoting my wife, Sherry. She goes, here's what I'd like to do. Why don't you minimize the chance of aspirating like they're trying to get you to do?
3: Yeah.
0: Don't go in there and say, well, I probably won't.
3: The coffee was that?
0: Yeah. Why don't you do what they tell you to do so we know that probably won't happen?
1: Where's your cyst in your mouth? Is it in the front?
0: I really don't know. I think it's up in here.
3: Nothing really, man.
0: But no,
3: look like the welcome in the back.
0: Hey.
3: Philippians 3:14.
0: Here's what I'm telling all of you.
3: I got the one thing. Are you ready?
0: I can't do it for you, and I can't do it for him. But let me tell you this. You over there, baby brother, tell him on you.
2: He's gonna tattle.
0: Yeah.
2: He'll do it.
0: Mom, Greg wants me to come back and forever have a speech impediment on the show.
1: But just a half a week.
2: Thursday.
0: It starts.
2: You start Strange Encounters and you're like, welcome to Twins Encounters, and then it fixes. And you're
0: wow. And then we determined that was from God, not from the devil.
2: Right.
0: We'll be right back.
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0: 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The Rick Berger Show.
1: All right, all right, all right. 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So, a lot of people, and this is now get confused on this one. The guidelines at Huntsville Hospital for general anesthesia, that's the breathing tube, which I don't have that today. I'm not, they tell me they're going to put me out, but it's not breathing tube out. No. I'll wake up pretty quick and all that. So it's outpatient surgery. That you can have clear liquids up to 2 hours before the procedure, which would include black coffee and of course water. Now that I've never been told that.
2: All right.
1: Is there the,
3: not in my situation? You were telling me I was stupid.
1: Anyway. Yeah, right. And then the other one is this one, and I've always wondered this. Then you have people that say nothing after midnight, no matter when your surgery is.
2: Yeah.
1: If your surgery is at 1:30 in the afternoon, they're like nothing after midnight.
2: Right. They just do.
1: But you told the person who's having surgery at 6 o'clock this morning the same thing.
3: Yeah.
1: Or 7 o'clock. Right. You know, or right. Like my right. case, 9 something.
3: Yeah.
1: So how can that be the same? Isn't there because I think what they're trying to hit, from what I gathered, they're trying to hit 6 hours. Well, if I'm not having surgery to 1:30 in the afternoon, Lord help me.
2: Sure.
1: Let me get up and have something
3: early.
1: Yeah.
3: You're probably right.
1: Yeah. So I don't know.
2: Since we want to, I know it's a change the subject, but I said disturbing text. Look at the bottom there, Rick.
1: Tell me that's not true.
2: Have you heard George Strait sing You Wreck Me by Tom Petty, which I like. That's one of my favorite Tom Petty songs, by the way.
1: And oh, my gosh.
2: You're telling me George Strait is singing?
1: Ooh, it's on Apple Music.
2: You wreck me, baby.
1: George Strait's doing that?
2: Rick.
1: Greg, I think I'm about to find it. Good night.
2: I'm sorry. I know that had nothing to do with what we're talking. I don't know if he's having a procedure when he would have to quit eating, but okay. I know this. He don't need to be doing a version of.
1: Well, that was so troubling. We had to do something. Yeah. George Strait. Believe it or not, I don't have any of his music on my phone.
2: Oh, I can't believe that. Everybody, get on Rick.
4: I've got it.
1: Oh no,
3: we can't play it though, right?
4: Oh, we'll just play like 2-3 seconds. You can hear him say, "You wreck me."
3: Okay.
5: Tonight we arrive.
2: He didn't get too far away from the original.
4: I don't know why
2: that helps a little.
3: Yeah,
4: I don't know why
2: he ain't got like a pedal steel in it.
1: No.
3: So do you have that much for him?
2: No, let me say this. I'll even say this. Tom Petty's such a good songwriter. He makes George Strait sound pretty good.
1: Okay, Greg.
3: Oh, wow.
1: Wow, there it is.
2: Yeah. I've never said George Strait couldn't sing.
1: Right.
2: I just said I just don't like that type of music. That actually.
1: Sure.
2: Actually, I could listen to that. I wouldn't want to, but I could.
1: Sure.
4: Last year we celebrated Strait Pride. I don't know if you guys remember that. And that was like George Strait Pride. We like George Strait and we're proud of it.
1: Yes.
2: You just feel like you're supposed to say that, but that's good. I get it. You same way with Bob Dylan and the Beatles.
4: I get it.
1: Right. People like things, Greg.
4: People like things.
1: I tell you, this. I don't know who's going to like this. J.D. Vance is to appear on The View next week.
3: Ooh. That ought to be something.
2: Why does he want to walk into that pit?
1: Huh? Somehow I think they're not going to talk about the chicken coop.
2: No. They're going to talk about how much it probably cost.
3: I just wonder if he's going to be able to even get a word, like a whole full sentence in.
2: Why would he want to do that to himself?
1: The View has.
2: Does he not have friends that go, buddy, this ain't a good idea?
1: In 2026,
6: because that was a completed year. Out of the 341, because it's over now, so that's why this number, this 2026 is still going. In 2025,
3: gotcha.
6: The View had 341 guests, and only two of them would be considered conservative.
4: So 342?
2: Okay. A little out of ratio there.
4: Yeah, okay.
6: 341, two of them, they would say, would be considered conservative.
2: So we got two people that may disagree with us the whole year.
3: So you're saying they did good.
2: So you're saying they represented everything.
6: So what I'm saying is their reporting let you decide.
2: Yeah.
6: Yes. So anyway.
3: Oh, goodness.
6: But I'm like you, Greg. What purpose could this possibly serve?
2: I know. I don't see anything positive coming from this.
6: And I mean,
2: I just can't imagine sitting between them cackling hens.
6: Well, you know what? He's been dealing with chickens lately. That maybe that got him ready.
2: But he's used to that language.
4: Bunch of hens.
6: What do you think? Do you think he'll even get a word in?
3: I don't.
2: Oh, will they attack him? How do you think they're going to treat him?
4: They'll ask a question, but it won't be a question. It will be like, so are you? When? How racist are you?
2: Yeah. Right.
4: Yeah. The question.
2: Yeah.
4: So,
2: right. Yeah.
4: Are you extremely racist?
2: Right.
4: Are you the most racist person on earth?
2: Yeah.
4: Which go one? Ahead, VP, go ahead. Answer the question.
6: JD Vance, Vice President, welcome here. JD, would you like for us to move you further away from Whoopi Goldberg for obvious reasons?
2: No.
3: I know you're sitting next to Sonny. Are you okay with that?
4: Yeah. Right. Do you want them to move to the back of the table?
3: Mm-hmm. Yeah.
4: It's like the buses, you know.
2: Sure. Oh, I'm with you. I'm tracking.
4: It's the old question. Have you stopped beating your wife?
2: Oh yeah.
4: That's the question.
2: That's exactly.
6: But
2: right.
6: I'm with you, Greg. What game?
2: I don't know.
6: Because I know what he thinks, because I would foolishly think this back when I was younger. I'm going to go in there and I'm going to straighten the View out.
2: Yeah.
6: They ain't never done, had nothing like me before.
2: Yeah.
6: You know, and then you leave and you're like, wow, they made me say things I didn't mean to say. And yeah, I couldn't walk out my narrative. I couldn't finish it. They kept interrupting me. If I'd have finished my point, I think everybody would understand what I was talking about. And I just get out of there angry. Luckily, a few people grabbed some clips and put it out on social media and it looks like I really told them. So, I mean, yeah.
2: Maybe he'll show up and make him look bad.
6: Yeah.
3: So it'll be June 16th.
6: If anybody can handle himself, I think it is him. I'm just saying.
2: I just hate it for him.
6: Right.
3: It's all about his new book.
6: What's his new book about?
3: Communion, Finding the Way Back to Faith.
4: Okay.
6: Interesting.
4: Maybe it will be an olive branch. Maybe people can remain civil. And maybe we can actually have an image of people that disagree politically sitting down and speaking. Because, like, we don't see that a lot in the mainstream media in our country,
3: mm-hmm.
4: which is terrible and a horrible place to be. So maybe we'll see something positive out
2: Poor
4: of it.
2: Yeah.
3: I think it'll start in that way for about the first 30 seconds.
6: I love your optimistic.
4: Civility. Yeah. What happened to civility? If we disagree, we can talk it out. We don't have to kill each other.
2: You do know who you're talking about, right?
4: Well...
2: I agree with everything you say, but you got to understand who you're dealing with.
4: Yeah, right.
6: Yeah, can J.D. Vance, can he get in there on the View, get off the View, get back to his car without being shot at?
4: We'll see.
2: You never know.
6: Bottom of the hour, more of the show coming up right after this.
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1: All right, so if you're following me on Instagram, you can see yesterday I gave you a mock-up of exactly what the big 18-wheeler will be looking like. They'll be carrying all the gear, the LED screens, the PA, the staging, the lasers, the pyro, all of that when the tour starts this fall. And I do want you to remind you again that the code RBS20 is available. This is a Father's Day promotion, and Father's Day is 1 week from Sunday. So there's still some great reserve seats available at all four venues. You can get those with the code RBS20, which would get you 20% off right now. So grab those, get that done, and we're excited about the tour coming up. And I'm loving hearing from some of you on your excitement and saying you're going to be there, and that's going to be a lot of fun. So that coming up this fall.
2: We may get George Strait there.
1: Rick, me. What if all of a sudden out of nowhere, ladies and gentlemen, put your hands together. what's the nickname for him? And he called something?
2: The Troubadour.
1: The Troubadour, that's right.
3: Look, exactly. He knows over there.
1: Ladies and gentlemen.
3: Sorry he's drinking coffee in front of you.
1: That's fine.
3: I've been hiding it.
1: That's no problem.
2: That pot's still full in there. Mm-hmm. Well, yeah. I just realized like how much coffee Rick drinks.
1: I drink two big old cups every day before we get started. And then I might do a mini cup later.
4: It's good.
1: Yeah.
4: It's good, Rick. We're drinking it for you, brother.
1: Thank you. Good. Thank you so much.
2: Pour a little out for it.
1: Thank you so much.
3: The tour was a conversation last night at dinner with some of the guys. They wanted to see the 18-wheeler you didn't ask permission to park.
1: But didn't they say it's okay?
3: They did finally come back.
1: Okay,
3: yes.
1: Good.
3: Everything's good. We can park it there.
1: All right.
3: They're excited.
4: Yeah, my wife asked me, is that real? I go, that picture's not, but it will be.
1: That was what was sent to us for approval. Mm-hmm. So that's...
3: There it is.
4: Show enough good one.
1: It's going to be at least that. So it's going to be, everybody keeps asking who's going to drive it. And of course, that's Greg. But there will be a professional driver that would drive it.
2: Yeah. That's probably a good idea.
1: Yeah, probably.
3: Yeah, I think so.
1: So it's, and one of the people that'll be starring in the Are You Ready Tour, Gary the Bulldozer Man, coming up later on the program.
2: He may drive it.
5: Hey, when I come up around stage, what you want me to do?
1: Well, first of all, you're going to play with your keys. I know that.
3: you got to have something in his pocket.
1: He's going to have something in his pocket, man. Because Gary gets so nervous when he gets in front of people.
2: He does.
1: Mm-hmm. So he's, you'll see Gary right there on stage and along with all sorts of things that can be expected. And, you know, the thing I was thinking about, because when I posted this yesterday, somebody in Montgomery said, hey, we're in Montgomery and we are ready. I got my tickets. I'm ready to go. And I think to myself, what a special bunch they are.
3: Yeah.
1: The very first attempt. Think about it.
3: Yeah.
1: I mean, if you're Starville, at least we've run through it once. And, you know, if you're Huntsville, we've run through it twice. If you're Birmingham, we're ending the tour and we've done it now three times.
3: Mm-hmm.
1: But if you're Montgomery, you talk about there's no telling what's going to happen.
2: Remember last time.
1: Yeah.

0: Well, we're sitting there hanging out and enjoying, just laughing, being probably way too loud, if I was to predict. And a listener came up, and it was awesome meeting Brandon. Brandon Hubbard is his name, and he's standing there to my left in the picture.
1: Okay.
0: And he walked up, and he goes, "Hey, I heard you talking about being here." And I was like, "Yeah." He goes, "Who's the guy that messed the night up? You know, the night's up." And I'm like, "This guy right here. So that the table erupted, and we got to laughing, and they said, "We got to document, you know, you coming by and saying, hey."
2: Something looks a little familiar in that picture. Two of the people look the same.
1: Well, they do. I didn't know bald people ran together like that.
3: It's not like
0: What's wrong with y'all? That's what y'all took from that?
2: I got that picture is two bald brothers.
1: Yeah, it is.
2: And a skinnier Casio kid.
0: Yeah.
1: Yep. You're right, Greg. Yeah, I see.
2: Looks kind of like
1: he does like Casio.
0: They called us
1: only thinner.
0: We were at that point. We weren't smiling. We were laughing.
3: That guy's not thin. So y'all, for him to call, for y'all to say that's a skinnier Casio, it's offensive to everyone.
1: Seen Casio lately?
3: I haven't.
1: Okay.
3: All right.
1: Why don't you just out of it then?
3: All right.
0: Thank you, Brandon. I'm sorry, Jason, and everybody. Right. But we had a great time.
1: Right. If Gary's here, Greg, if Gary was there, he'd like Daddy with two sons.
2: It would.
1: It would.
2: Bald head. Great goatee.
1: Oh, yeah.
2: Yeah.
1: So, anybody on your little get-togethers have hair? Anybody?
0: We had, let's see, Brian Rhodes. He's bald.
2: He's bald.
0: Jason Green is bald, who had the
1: night. See what I'm talking about?
2: Completely bald.
1: Speedy didn't have that much bald
0: friends. I am bald. Okay. Scott Gibbs, it does not. See,
3: he doesn't have hair.
0: Pete Bryan has hair.
3: Okay.
0: And Chris Story has hair. And Pat McAfee, he has hair. So,
1: Pat McAfee? McAfee.
3: Oh, you have a friend named Pat McAfee?
1: That's really close.
3: You have a friend named Pat McAfee?
1: That's very close. That's funny.
0: What's wrong with that?
2: My buddy Clint Eastwood is coming too.
0: So
1: sorry, Pat.
3: Clint Eastwood.
2: That's funny.
0: Sorry, buddy. McAfee, not McAfee.
3: Okay, we thought you said Pat McAfee.
0: Yeah, buddy. I'm not hanging out with Pat McAfee. Okay.
2: I've got a buddy named Bruce Pitt.
0: Sorry, it's Pat McAfee.
2: Yeah.
0: So let's see. Yeah. Pat has hair. Chris has hair. Pete has hair and Scott. So right, four so have hair, three don't.
2: So when you say has hair, like I kind of
0: like,
2: hair.
0: Yeah, like, I mean, yeah, they have.
1: Anybody got hair like Adder and
2: me?
0: We don't have slick head. Like, they don't have slick head like me.
1: Anybody
0: Jason.
1: Got great hair?
0: I don't know. I don't really check guys out that.
1: Look at Adler. Look at me. You can tell we
3: Does
1: have great hair.
3: Does anybody have great hair like Rick? My hair is kind of dirty, but Rick's is like normal.
1: No, you have great hair if just not clean.
2: Mine's horrible.
3: Probably. It's clean. It doesn't look clean. It is clean.
0: I would think the best hair of the bunch would be Chris Story, probably.
1: Okay, right.
0: Yeah, he has the best hair, I would think, because, let's see, Scott is, he keeps his kind of shape. Plus, he's a cancer survivor, so let's make fun of that, Greg. He's just getting his hair back. And Pete, he keeps his buzzed.
1: Mm-hmm.
0: You know, what? Make fun of him. I'm sure if I had a picture of him, you'd make fun of him.
2: Hey,
3: real hot in here. We're all going to get real testy with each other.
2: I'm the only one that thinks I got that caffeine.
0: And then Pat McAfee, he was joking last night that he should just go ahead and shave his. So, kind of like Greg does.
3: Yeah. And I heard Rick Saban was there.
0: McAfee.
2: My grandkids last night were actually hitting my ball spot and making jokes about it.
1: Last night?
2: And they're little.
0: Yeah.
2: They're not very. The oldest is five, the two that I was talking to. One of them is three. One of them is five. And they were, "Papa, why you got that bald spot? And why is your hair gray?" I said, "Well, anything else y'all want to comment on?"
0: Well, yeah. I appreciate them doing that. You need to be knocked down a little bit.
3: Papa, why can't you look at us over your shoulder? Why is your neck so stiff, Papa?
2: Yeah,
4: how come you have an island inside your head?
2: They love to hit that ball spot.
0: Yeah. I don't know why it is with small kids. They love anybody that breaks wind. They think it's funny.
1: Sure.
0: Yeah. And they love making fun of bald heads.
2: I know.
0: River gets on me all the time.
1: So do I.
2: Ellis and Marion at the ball game, they took a shaker and put it on my head. So it would be like hair.
1: Yeah.
3: That's nice.
2: At a football game.
0: Yeah, it is nice.
2: They said, "That looks better, Papa." I said, "Well, thank you."
3: Okay.
0: Yeah.
4: So, Uncle Rick, what happened to Papa's hair? How come yours not like that?
1: Right. I don't know, kids.
0: Yeah. Right.
1: Sometimes God's punished people who's men.
2: Deal with the devil.
3: Yeah. I'm not sure.
0: Yeah. But last night, it was funny because we were talking about the tour, of course, and different things, but him getting the nights wrong and then that breaking into messing things up in life and everybody having a story. We got some pretty funny stories about how people just get their plans mixed up, you know. We got a lot of texts about that too yesterday.
1: I've got an email I'm going to read when we come back about it.
0: The favorite one.
1: Oh, yeah.

0: Yeah. It's a doozy right
1: there. The best one, though, was went to the wrong funeral and felt so bad they just went ahead and paid their respects.
2: Which is what I would have done. That's great handling.
3: Yeah. Casio Kid texted us all. Yeah.
1: Oh, did he?
3: He said,
1: what's up, CK?
3: He just said, I'm fat, Adler.
1: Oh, wow.
3: I'm texting back, it's okay, I'm short, and you could lose weight.
0: That's right.
3: Oh, so don't feel bad.
0: Oh. Yeah,
3: don't feel bad.
1: You ought to get some of them tall shoes that have the big, thick soles.
3: I'm not lifting. I'm happy. I'm happy in my own skin. I mean, I'm sad in my own skin, but I'm staying in my own skin.
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14: So things you need to know coming up this weekend. You'll have all the archives of this week's show, as is the norm. You'll have the Wednesday Bible study. There's a new one there. That's normal. You'll have a new Rick and Bubba's Greatest Hits and Radio Gold. And you will have a new Strange Encounters. So Strange Encounters coming up this weekend. Let me tell you about it a little bit, because it changes and isn't always there. It will be there this weekend, I think episode 41. But anyway, it's going to deal with a number of topics. One of them will be, we'll go a little deeper on the Catholic priest that was removed as an exorcist because he said that he thought that this UFO stuff was more demonic than it was extraterrestrial. So we'll talk about that a little bit. We didn't really get into disclosure because, honestly, I'm yawning at disclosure right now. There's a lot of hype that things are coming or things are going, but we still haven't seen it or any of that been proven. So we didn't have anything new to say about that. But we talk about the Passion translation of the Bible, and the word translation should not be there. It should be the Passion paraphrase. It's a dangerous deal, and we talk about this a little bit on the translator's claims. And I know this Bible interpretation has become a little, it gained some popularity, and I was asked specifically about it. So we'll jump into that this weekend. Breathwork, isn't that what it's called? Breathwork. These are these breathing exercises that are becoming kind of trendy. Had somebody else tell me, say, you know, it started out just trying to help you with anxiety and things like that, and then they just went weird with it. And so we looked into that, and we'll talk about that. And then there's letters from people in the audience. That is one of them that started that topic, where we try to help some people with some struggles, too. So that's all coming up this weekend on Strange Encounters. You can get it wherever you get podcasts. You can go to Strange Encounters Pod on Instagram and TikTok. Now, that's just going to be a little short excerpts from episodes. And you also can go to Facebook.com/Strange Encounters. So that is coming out this weekend with all the other normal stuff, too. So on Speedy's friend who saved two tables for the wrong night of dinner, a lot of these came in. We had some come in during the show. Speedy said they talked about more last night when they actually had the dinner. Here's a doozy. I was listening to today's show, Burge, and I heard Speedy's tale about the wrong supper day and the following text that came in. Well, here's one for you. My mother drove a school bus for 25 years, and her usual leaving time was 6:50 a.m. every morning. It was the longest route at the school, so she kept the bus at home and left from there every morning. One day, she had a terrible cold. When she got home from her afternoon route, she took some medicine, fell asleep on the couch. She awoke 3 hours later at 7 p.m. This was spring, so the light outside was still pretty even at the same time at 7 a.m. in the morning. Thinking she had slept all night and was running late, she grabbed her shoes, cranked the bus, and headed out. She was confused when her first few stops had nobody waiting until she eventually reached one that there were kids hanging out in the yard. She said when she swung the door open and asked if they were riding, without missing a beat, the little kids looked at her like she was crazy, understandably, and said, why do we have school tonight? She apologized when they said that, closed the door, looped back to the house to wait the phone call, relieving her probably of her duties. Thankfully, that call never came. She finished out the last few years without any incident. To my knowledge, nothing was ever said by the kids or parents to bring it to light, and the kids kept on riding. I told her I'm not sure what to think of the parents that never told the story until she retired. Funny stuff. She started trying to pick kids up at 7 p.m. at night.
1: So she woke up thinking she was
3: confused.
1: Late.
3: By the way, let's go.
14: No, I've done that.
3: But I don't know if I had actually ran half a route before I figured it out.
14: Right. Well, Greg, and you know this, so I don't know when this was. I guess this would be in the early 90s, like 89, 90, 91. So I was working and doing mornings. This was before the Rick and Bubba show at K98. And I was also selling advertising and also making appearances and even playing in bands at night. So I had to be at work at 5
1: and sign the station AM and FM on the air. So I know some of you out there have to do it for your jobs now. I'm never going to try it again because I think it just leads you to a wacky place, and that's split sleeping.
3: Yeah.
1: Where you sleep a little bit, go to work.
3: Yeah.
1: Try to grab a little bit more and then try to go back to bed again. Mm. And it didn't work for me. And so I'd had a particularly long night, and I had a guy who lived next door to me that was a postman. He lived right next to me, and I lived by myself, and he knew the lifestyle pretty well, and had seen me and talked to me, and we had these things. So I do the exact same thing the school bus driver did. It's exactly the same. I didn't have a cold or anything. I was just sleeping. So I split sleep and fall asleep. So I wake up, and it's not spring. It's actually in the winter. And so I look around and I think I've overslept. I go running out of the house, and I'm talking about I hit the driveway, and he is coming back. I guess he had just got home from work or whatever. He's walking down his driveway, and he screams at me, "PM, it's PM, Rick," like that. And I looked. I said, "What? What?" He said, "It's PM. It's night." And I was like, "Thank you."
6: Oh,
1: and I just
6: the relief.
1: Like, but boy, then the strangeness.
6: Oh, I bet.
3: Like, I woke up and like
1: split sleep and I mess you up. Split sleep.
6: And then, but then there's that good feeling when you wake up about the time you normally get up.
3: Yeah, and you're in a bed.
6: But then you realize it's a day you're not working, like a Saturday or a Sunday, and you get to go back to sleep. That's awesome.
3: I've done that.
1: Yeah. How about this? Same thing. I work mornings. Woke up after a long nap. Called my boss. I was on my way, and I'm sorry I overslept. And he said, "Hey, it's 7 p.m. You're good.
3: I'll see you in the morning."
6: Whatever you're on, I hope it wears off by the time you get here.
3: Yeah, I hope you sober up.
1: Hey, yeah. It'll mess with you. It'll mess with you. That kind of sleep and kill a person.
6: Yeah.
16: Yes.
6: Hard to manage.
1: Very, very hard to manage.
6: Yeah, so we were trying to let Jason know he ain't the only one.
1: No.
6: Of course, we were on him pretty hard.
1: People have done this.
6: It stirred up some conversation for sure.
1: And then there's the one that's pretty common because of the stupid changing of the clocks every year. Mm. Stupid, stupid, stupid. And back when none of your clocks changed on their own, none. Every one of you had to manually change. I've done that thing where I forgot about it and showed up at church and you don't know what's going on. You know, you're overlapping services. You're seeing people you never see. You're like, "What in the world? What's happened?" You know, and then you realize you messed up. It's not the time you think it is. The church is doing. They actually made the change.
6: Yeah, right.
1: You didn't.
6: No.
1: And it's a weird. It's almost like you're in a twilight zone because your mind starts to figure it out. But man, it'll mess with you. Big time.
6: It will.
1: Can you imagine how that woman felt when she threw that door open and the kid says, "Are we going to school at night?"
6: And then it hits you. What?
1: Yeah. And then it's kind of a weird feeling when you get in the reality of what you've done.
3: Yeah.
1: Then that messes with you a little bit. How am I capable of that?
3: Yeah.
1: Yeah. But it can be very confusing. Have you ever thought about, honestly, sleep is a weird thing.
3: Yeah.
1: I mean, we just completely go out.
6: So we just lay there.
1: Yeah. I mean, we're gone.
3: Completely disconnected.
1: Pretty vulnerable.
3: Yeah.
1: I mean, people do anything they want.
6: A lot of our life, we're sleeping. We're laying there.
16: Yeah. Like Rick's going to be put asleep for that surgery.
1: Yeah.
3: That's what I'm talking about.
16: And they'll put you out. They'll take some funny pictures, but that's fine. Make some funny faces and stuff.
6: I hope you come out of there. Yeah. She's got to roll video. Mm-hmm.
16: Please.
1: Gary, I love you.
3: At this age, they don't know how to.
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0: Here we go.
1: All right, here we go. Here we go. Here we go. Brand new hour. Thanks for being with us. The Rick Burgess Show with Speedy Greg Adler. Burge here on the one mic. We're so grateful you're here getting ready for the weekend. Gary, the bulldozer man, will be here a little bit later on. I'll be leaving the show early today. What could possibly go wrong? So enjoy that today. Our number, 888, the number 6, Big Vox. That's 888-624-4869. You can text or call on that line. Calling right now doesn't do you any good because we're not answering the phone, but we'll do unscreened phone calls, but you can text away until your heart is content. Also, you can always email the show, and you also can follow us on social media as well. All that's available by going to rickburgessshow.com. Click on the team. So it is going to happen. Still trying to figure out if we have a deal with Iran or not. That's still kind of gray.
2: Did you see what was leaked?
1: I did, but I don't. Now things get leaked and then they never happen. So I don't really know what to think of it.
2: Right.
1: Supposedly we're near a deal again.
2: Just for the straight.
3: For a while.
2: Like that's phase one to get that open.
1: Yeah.
2: And relief of sanctions, but first they have got to prove that, you know, it used to be that we would give them, you know, relief sanctions before they would ever do anything. You know, now according to the leak is that they have to, after a period of time, show that they are doing what they say they're going to do. Mm-hmm. And anyway, that's supposed to open the strait, and then the other will be negotiated further.
1: Yeah, I saw open the strait. You got to be all of the uranium has to be gone in 60 days. Okay, that you can't have any that they still have.
3: I'm sure
1: they got to give up in 60 days. They will not get any of their money unfrozen unless they are showing that they're abiding by everything they agreed to.
2: Yeah.
1: And so anyway.
2: Yeah, we'll see.
1: But the UFC fight on the White House lawn
2: 250
1: is coming up Sunday. Is that correct?
2: That's Sunday.
4: It's weird. It's a Sunday.
2: Yeah.
1: And
2: it kicks off the 250 celebration.
1: Yeah. Right, it's right in front of the White House. 250 years, or as those of us that know, call it the semi-quincentennial. I know that Adler not excited about the card.
4: I am.
1: He agrees with me. I think we should have American fighters beating British fighters.
4: Yeah.
1: I don't know why that's not happening.
4: The fights aren't terrible, but it doesn't have a Conor McGregor or a John Jones. That's my complaint number one. It doesn't have a superstar on the card. And to me, here's the card right here. You got Ilia Topuria as your main event versus Justin Gaethje. Justin Gaethje is an American, so we do have a chance for an American to hold the belt up and have this big rah-rah America moment. I just don't think that's going to happen. And then after that, you've got Alex Pereira, Ciryl Gane, not American. Sean O'Malley is American. Josh Hockett, American. Derek Lewis, American. But it's just the main fight, I don't think, is going to be a go America moment. Like you guys said, we should have had the best U.S. fighters versus the worst British fighters.
1: I think that would have been the way to go.
4: And that would be the card.
1: Now, there's your celebration.
4: Yeah.
1: So here we are now. We can't seem as Speedy's so frustrated, and I feel so bad for you, buddy, because it's not going to change.
2: So what's up?
1: Well, and you're right, and everything you're saying is right, but it's just not going to happen.
2: What?
1: Because of the hate of Trump by the left, and actually the hate of anything that disagrees with them, the left will not allow you to be patriotic without calling it being political. And being patriotic is not a political statement. It should be bipartisan that we are equally patriotic, if for no other reason celebrating our independence in the 250 years of a country that has accomplished things and afforded its people a standard of living that has never before been seen. But anyway, we're gonna go to this now with Zach Brown. Zach Brown is, and I give him credit, as we try to tell Chris Robinson of the Black Crows, people chanting USA is not them chanting Trump, Trump, Trump, okay? They're not saying roll Trump. They're just chanting USA. Zach Brown is making it clear that he's going to sing the national anthem at this UFC event, and he's not going to let anybody stop him because he knows he's doing it for this reason only, and he's not going to have anyone try to convince him that he should not sing the national anthem at this event on the 250th anniversary of America. So here we go.
0: Man, I'm there for the troops, man. I'm there to honor America. I'm there. This is patriotism, not politics. I love this country. I love all the people that have sacrificed so that I can live my American dream and that everyone that lives here gets a chance to do that if they work hard, make the right decisions. So it doesn't have a place in politics for me. There's going to be like 8,000 active service members that are going to be there. I'm a massive UFC fan. I've watched every single UFC probably multiple times. And it's history, man, getting to be part of American history, man, having the first sporting event that's on the lawn of the White House. I mean, it's an honor.
1: So there you go. I'm singing it because of what we're actually celebrating. And with 8,000 active servicemen mm-hmm. going to be there, I'm going to sing it for them. I'm going to sing it for all the ones that fought and or died mm-hmm. Before them. And I'm going to do that because I look how successful I have been. And I can't think of a country that would have afforded me that kind of freedom mm-hmm. and ability to be as successful and have the life that I have. And that is also available to anyone who works hard and makes good decisions.
2: Yeah.
1: Because that environment is created through maximum mm-hmm. liberty, which gives us the ability to maximize our God-given potential.
2: That's right.
1: And that's what he says I'm singing for. It's patriotism, not politics.
2: Yeah. The event also on Sunday coincides, it's Flag Day, celebrating the adoption of the U.S.'s Stars and Stripes, and Trump's 80th birthday is Sunday. Mm-hmm.
4: Wow. Yeah. Zach Pastrana, Zach Brown. Travis Pastrana is also going to be doing some, like, motocross.
2: Mm-hmm. Jumping or flipping or something.
4: Yeah,
2: right?
4: he's going to be flipping around on the south lawn of the White House. I think that's tomorrow as part of this.
1: The Nitro Circus still... I'm a little confused what all this has to do with America. Yeah. But
4: Nitro Circus isn't America, I don't know what.
1: Yeah, but you know what?
2: It's a celebration.
1: Go turn some flips, do something. Yeah, I got you. Sure. I mean, maybe we can, you know, if they're still struggling, you know, with acts to do concerts, we're available.
4: Yeah.
1: You know, I've thrown that out there.
2: He said one of the reasons the high-profile sporting events will kick things off is that we're eager to project an image of strength at home and abroad, and no better way than to have a UFC fight on the South Lawn.
1: All right. And motocross jumping.
2: What's more America than that?
1: Right.
2: Yeah. Yeah, sure. You know?
1: So we're really just showing the world like we kind of do on the Super Bowl. We know how to put on a party.
2: Yeah.
3: Yeah,
1: right.
3: Big show.
1: Yeah, right. That's it.
3: Really big show.
2: Did I see? Come on here. Help me, Adler. Is it Comey? You remember he put seashells on the beach? What was it? 86? What was it?
4: 86-47.
2: Did you see where somebody burnt that in the? At the mall or whatever in the grass or somewhere? And it is a lead in to this weekend. They're looking for him.
1: What's it supposed to mean? I can't remember.
4: Kill Trump.
1: Yeah, kill Trump.
4: If you say like 86 86 it, that means kill it.
2: 86-47 is what was burned into the lawn.
1: Yeah.
2: That's nice.
1: Yeah,
2: so just pray for safety over the weekend too.
1: Yeah.
4: Sure. Yeah. How did you get a fire on the national lawn in a huge 8 and a huge 6? That's crazy.
1: Yeah. It didn't turn out as clear as
4: that one.
1: Etched.
5: Yeah. This is the Rick Burgess Show.
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1: 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Speedy, have you heard about Phil?
2: Yeah, Mickelson. Yeah.
1: Yep.
2: I did. I saw that.
1: Now, do we call him by his first name, Greg? Or
3: yes,
1: just...
3: he's Phil.
2: Most go last name.
1: Okay.
3: Mickelson? He's pretty much Phil.
1: Mm-hmm. Is that Phil?
2: Some, but I mean, okay. He did Phil, it looks like.
1: All right. Well, Speedy, that's not even.
2: Hey. It's an accusation. Hey, so now. He'll have his time to refute the allegations. But
1: Phil Mickelson.
2: It doesn't look good. I know that.
1: Oh, it doesn't. Okay. Phil Mickelson, reportedly and allegedly.
2: That's right.
3: Am I a lefty?
1: Well, this is not. Let's just do reportedly first. Removed from golf club after accusations. There's the allegation of inappropriate contact with a female
2: at the at the course that he's gone to for a long time. He's mid round, and management came out, got him, and told him he had to leave.
1: Really? No longer welcome at the course he's played, as Speedy said, for decades. Bombshell report, serious accusations.
3: I don't even look like it.
1: Against the 6-time major champion.
4: He's going with a mustache.
1: Mm-hmm.
2: Yeah.
1: Female employee at the Farms Golf Club in San Diego. accused Mickelson of making inappropriate contact with her before a round of golf.
3: Now
2: then she went and complained.
3: Like you say, it's an accusation.
2: It is. I don't know what happened. It doesn't really go into detail. It just says what Rick said. Then mm-hmm. she went and complained to management. Management quickly came to her defense and discussed things and found out he was in mid-round, so went out, drove out to the course, told him he had to leave, and he left. And
1: wow.
2: So I don't know anything but that, and he'll have his chance to reply to those allegations.
1: That's right.
2: And I don't know. I have no idea. I wish it gave a little bit more details on inappropriate whatever. It sounds awful,
4: unwanted,
2: by the way.
4: Unwanted physical contact.
2: I don't know.
1: So the Farms confirmed in a statement that Mickelson is no longer a member of the club.
3: Well, they're not even giving him his day in court, are they?
1: Mm-mm, mm-mm. They said, we are going to... Well, Greg, it does say right here, it says, one thing we will do first is to make sure she didn't confuse Phil Mickelson with Graham Plattner. So they're going to check on that first.
3: That's their favor.
2: That's a nice guy.
1: But anyway.
3: Got new accusations for him.
2: Oh, yeah.
1: And honestly, Phil Mickelson said, look, before I actually touched anybody, I did yell 4.
3: Okay.
2: Good gracious.
1: All right. So.
3: All right.
4: But so, you know, he said, I thought it was a gimme.
1: Proud of yourself?
4: No.
1: Okay. Nevada Parole Board rejects Henry Ruggs III's bid for early release.
2: Mm-hmm.
1: After the unfortunately deadly 156-mile-per-hour DUI crash. So all of you that were hoping that Henry Ruggs III could be paroled yesterday, a lot of you believe he has improved as a person, maybe. I'm not arguing that he's not as remorseful, I hope so, about the woman who was killed in the crash, and that he's ready to re-enter society. Not good enough for the Nevada Board of Parole Commissioners. They denied that request. He may not get out until 2027 when a mandatory parole release date is set.
2: Mm.
1: So they're saying you do have a mandatory one coming up. We think you need to serve a little more time. And if you keep behaving well and you keep showing signs, then when that mandatory parole date comes up in 2027, maybe you'll be free to go.
2: Yeah.
1: So early, though, we say no.
2: Right.
1: I see you reaching for your bracket.
2: I am.
1: I'm sorry I brought up sports.
2: Well,
1: so here we
2: go. I mean, you know, and by the way, Tex Nation brings up a good point. First of all, these Mickelson accusations, if true, are wrong, and we need to, you know, be there for the lady, young lady that claims that he did something. But he has been very outspoken about Newsom and conservative Trump supporter too. So you wonder what happened there. I'm just throwing that out.
1: Okay.
2: All right. West Virginia, Troy, 1 o'clock, ESPN, Omaha.
1: Yeah, well, I know all about it. I was doing a tribute to it yesterday. Yeah,
3: somehow.
1: Mm-hmm.
2: North Carolina, Ole Miss, 6 p.m., ESPN, Omaha.
1: Is that all today?
2: Yep. Two games today.
1: All right.
2: And I know that the USA plays in the World Cup later tonight around 8 o'clock, too. Just throwing
1: you'll be
2: that
1: watching
2: out
1: that.
2: On Fox.
1: What are you talking about?
3: You'll be watching.
1: The World Cup?
2: Mm-hmm. Yeah, I'm just giving you today. Tomorrow, Alabama, a Roll Tide, and Oklahoma, they play at 2 p.m. ESPN. And these might be Eastern times. I'm not sure.
1: When's Georgia play?
3: Probably.
2: Georgia plays in game four, which is tomorrow, the second game of the day, Georgia, Texas. And that's going to be the nightcap on ESPN.
1: Oh, that's a good one.
2: Are they? No, this is all times are Central. Good. So 1 o'clock Central today, 6 p.m. Central today, and then 2 p.m. Central on Saturday and 7 p.m. Central on Saturday.
4: Are they using the University of Nebraska at Omaha's facilities mostly, or do they have their own facilities?
1: No, it's only a stadium. They built all this just to host the World
2: Series. Which makes Rick's shirt more
4: confusing. Okay, so that hurts.
3: Yeah.
4: That hurts your case, Rick.
3: Yeah. It does.
1: Look, no, let me tell y'all something. Don't ever worry about me ever.
3: It had no
1: trying to come in here and do anything.
4: And talk about baseball.
1: That would celebrate the college World Series of men's baseball. It'll never happen again.
2: Don't take your ball and go home.
1: I've never had people treat somebody who had such good intentions so poorly.
2: To help Rick out, if anybody goes to the World Series, bring back an Omaha t-shirt, extra large for Rick.
4: Please. Mm-hmm. He needs an appropriate shirt, like a shirt that actually applies.
1: I wouldn't wear a college baseball World Series shirt if I was homeless.
4: So, okay. Speedy, help me understand this. Like, say if Regions Field here in Birmingham was hosting the College World Series.
2: Okay.
4: That would be like me coming in here with an Alabama Crimson Tide shirt and saying, hey, guys, check it out. This is okay.
3: Yeah,
4: I'm just trying to clarify.
3: Really not.
4: That wouldn't make sense.
2: But
4: Rick.
2: Hold on. That might not make zero sense. That might not be a good comparison because Alabama is actually in the World Series. So
3: No. Just, take that out. But let's say they weren't.
2: Okay.
4: Okay. Is Auburn? Auburn's not in, right?
2: No.
4: Okay. An Auburn shirt and being like, hey, College World Series.
3: You know what it reminds me of?
1: Nebraska is Omaha is what people say is in Nebraska. There's many things that are in Alabama. Okay. There's many things that involve the Crimson Tide. There's not that many that involve Nebraska. I'm sorry.
4: Did you think it was?
1: No, I didn't.
4: At the University of Nebraska.
1: I went up and, unlike y'all, went out and tried to bring people to the faith in Christ in Nebraska.
3: No, it's only shirt.
1: And I've been there multiple times, and they gave me that shirt.
4: You got dressed in the dark.
1: While I was there.
4: That's what we all do.
1: Did you know where they gave me that shirt? In Omaha.
4: Okay, that doesn't mean I should have given you an Omaha shirt.
1: Right.
4: Why didn't they give you an Omaha shirt?
1: Because that's some insurance company.
4: What about Peyton Manning? What does he have to do with
1: it? Nothing.
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1: Yeah, for Father's Day, 1 week from Sunday, we have the best gifts. Get him tickets to the Are You Ready Tour using the code RBS20 for 20% off. Or go into our store. You can pick him up some great swag. We got cool shirts and hats and coffee mugs for Dad. You can find those in there as well. Now, yesterday was the cutoff on signed copies of the new devotional Proven, so that window has closed. You can certainly still get him one, but getting a signed copy by Father's Day, we can't really guarantee that now. Yesterday was the cutoff for that. So, and went and signed a lot more of those yesterday. So thanks to all of you that, that got that for somebody or for yourself. And you will enjoy that 31-day devotional on the book of James. That was the first book of the Bible that God used to radically change my life and continue to change it. So, Speedy, I know you're having a real good time, at my expense, knowing I'm going to leave and all that, but, you know, I have a little song I might can play for you.
2: What are you talking about?
1: Yeah, just a little something you might want to hear.
3: Speedy, all right. Ball-headed, chicken-legged, always helping gay races.
1: Sing it, boys!
2: Can I not have something?
3: Chain smoking, I'm all probing, he can get a crowd going gay races.
2: I didn't wear the Nebraska shirt.

0: I'm not cross-eyed. I didn't wear the Nebraska shirt. You did.
1: I know I did.
0: You can't be hurt by that.
1: I'm not hurt by wearing a shirt. Look, this is the same people that hope I come back Monday with a speech impediment because it'll be funny. It's a rough place here.
2: Right. It is. It's rough.
1: I think about, you know, wow. Like I was talking to a guy. I'm trying to think how much older he is than me. Maybe he might be 5 years older than me, something like that. And we were discussing, he said, one of the things that I've noticed, because what he does for a living, he still has to work with people in their 20s. Okay.
0: Okay.
1: And he told me one thing he noticed about working with some of these younger people. He's noticed they can't take ribbing. They really struggle if you rib.
0: Get their feelings hurt.
1: Yeah. Kinda. He said that one of them came to him and said, hey, just so you know, I can't deal with that.

0: out there now. It's I mean, you might start a new trend where you know, because you see it every now and then, especially with socks and all that. Heck, we're one of each. Who cares? Because they were close to each other. But she was bothered by that all day long. That what's wrong with me? I wore two. But I'm like, you know, as a woman, y'all do that a lot, and you look to see which one looks better, and you just forgot.
1: Yeah.
0: I mean, I know you wore, you know, your underwear out to pump gas one time. You forgot you were in your underwear.
1: I did.
0: But this is
1: also I had my shorts on inside out once throughout an entire day.
0: You did what?
1: I had gym shorts on inside out the entire day. And kept wondering why my pockets were so frustrated.
2: Right, tough to get to those pockets.
1: I've got more than one. Yeah, yeah. But I'm with you. Trends
0: just stay out,
1: look,
0: man.
1: Her wearing two different shoes is not even remotely as weird as things that actually are a trend.
0: It's not
1: even remotely as weird.
0: No.
1: That's nothing.
0: No.
1: Compared to some of the stuff people do.
0: No. I mean, I see it all the time now. I different shoes on different foot and all that, especially with Converse and everything. You see it.
1: Yeah.
0: I said, honey, I'd stay out. I'm not staying out. How many people you think's looked at me going, oh, my gosh, look at her. Bless her heart. She's wearing two different shoes.
1: Well, I will tell you, you've got shoes on, so anybody who's noticed it is only female. You know what?
0: Female here on Tex Nation. I once went to a job interview with two different shoes on.
1: You know what? You've heard the term put your best foot forward. Yeah, that's here's another guy. My wife would have just bought another pair to match one of them.
0: Well, she probably just didn't think about that.
1: Right.
0: She didn't think about that, but she was distraught. She went all the way back home. I'm like, babe, I'd stay out. Just who cares?
1: Here's another one. My wife just woke up, still wiping sleep out of her eyes, and she's confused by this song about Speedy. She's singing it with a question mark.
0: Really?
1: Mm-hmm. He's a what?
0: Well, I have found myself singing it, which is something, but it's the last two that I go,
1: I know that part.
0: And that's sad.
1: But people saying, you're right, Rick, if any of these kids are going to wear hoodies when it's 100 degrees, wearing two different shoes is nothing. The hoodie people, I don't get y'all. I don't get this. I don't get this hoodie while it's hot. I don't. But, I mean, to each his own, do your thing.
0: Yeah.
1: But I think one of the problems, back to what the guy said about work, and I warned about this, okay? I stood on the mountaintops, and I warned that this would happen. If you raise a bunch of kids in an environment where they never lose, they can never be corrected.
0: Right.
1: You're always defending your kid against the teacher, against the coach, against any person in authority. You yourself let them do anything they want to do. You don't want to keep score, all that kind of stuff. You try to keep them from having any difficulty whatsoever, any disappointment. They go out into the real world where people can be difficult. I mean, raise your hand. I know all our hands are going up. If throughout your career, you have had to work with difficult people. My hand is
0: sure,
1: up.
0: Of course.
1: You couldn't make it in this room.
0: Mm-mm.
1: But I'm talking about even before we all worked together, I encountered difficult people all the time.
0: Oh, yeah.
1: And so I was able to go into a place and somebody cut up or somebody do something, and it didn't let it hurt my little feelings.
0: Right.
1: I mean, they can't function. And here's the worst part. If they're at work asking people not to say something that might hurt their feelings, I want you to think about being somebody's dad and husband when things get hard, which marriage and family is hard.
0: Yeah, it is.
1: Hard things happen. Then all of a sudden they look up and your kid that you raised, they can't depend on because he left because it got too hard.
0: Right.
1: I mean, do you see the damage you're doing? You got to do something to allow people to deal with failure and disappointment, and disagreements, and difficulty.
0: Yeah.
1: It's good for us.
0: Yeah.
1: It doesn't have to be pleasant, but it's good for you.
0: Mm-hmm. I agree 100%.
1: Yeah, I mean,
0: that's why I think, I mean, I'm not saying everybody's got to do it, but that's why I think playing competitive sports as you grow up helps you.
1: Well, unless they don't keep score,
0: and
1: unless you think you're supposed to get to play even if you're not good enough.
0: Right. But I'm talking about, like, when life isn't fair, I'm not getting playing time, the coach is mean,
1: sure,
0: or what, you know.
1: Yeah, all that's good.
0: You gotta prepare yourself and work through it.
1: Yeah.
0: That difficulty.
1: Oh, yeah.
0: I've got a coach that's, you know, bipolar, one day he's nice, one day he's not. Well, don't let him dictate your day. Or how you approach the game.
1: You and I worked for a guy like that.
0: Yeah, we did.
1: And I mean, it was like, I learned a lot. I didn't even know what bipolar was.
0: But I didn't either.
1: But I learned.
0: We did learn, didn't we?
1: We did.
0: That one day was really weird.
1: Wow. We'll be right back.

0: 888-624-4869. If you hear the phone ringing, that means that you are now in line and you're ready to go. So I also want to remind you that Gary the Bulldozer Man has arrived at the scene.
1: He's here. Watch out.
0: Hey, I mean, you know, he's settling in. We'll talk to him starting next hour. Also, reminders of things coming up. Fellas, let me try this again. I'm getting emails from a number of you, and we're getting texts too. Father's Day breakfast at Valleydale Church next Saturday, 1 week from tomorrow. I'll be speaking there. We'll give you breakfast, hang out together. You'll find out about the Man Church, and we'll plug you into one of our curriculum if you want. You can just be there with us. It is free. They'd love to know that you're coming. Even if you can't figure out how to register, just come anyway. But find those details at themanchurch.com. Now, those of you that click on Valleydale's website, there's a drop-down menu. That's what those little bars up in the right corner mean. Click on that. You'll see it says events. Click on that, and you'll see the men's breakfast, and just register and let us know you're coming right there. Also, ladies and gentlemen, on June 26th, Sherry, we talked about this yesterday. They had a Zoom call about this. Sherry speaking at the Lead Full Circle Conference at Clements Baptist Church in Athens, Alabama. She'll be on the panel speaking on the 26th of June at 5:30. Those details at burgessministries.com under events as well. So to the people we go. This is the Rick Burgess Show. Unscreened phone calls. Go ahead. I say this is what I'm talking. You have to be ready.
1: You got to be ready.
0: Rick Burgess Show. Unscreened phone calls. Go ahead.
2: Tell Gary I need one of those Spur Masters.
0: You want Gary to get you a Spur Master?
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2: I need a Spur Master because I can't kill a bird in Lowndes County without one.
0: I know it. Nobody who can. Rick Burgess Show, unscreened phone calls. Go ahead.
4: Good morning.
0: Hello, buddy.
4: I don't know what started this conversation this morning. I just started listening this morning about kids need to learn how to deal with hardship and struggles and stuff like that. But I've always been of the mind that everybody gets a trophy, and that zero tolerance for violence in schools is why kids now think a knife and a gun is the excuse for everything.
0: Well, that is one of the what happens too when you've never dealt with that. You don't know how to deal with interaction, disappointment, people of different opinions. I do think there is some correlation to the fact that some of these people think the next thing you should do, because how dare anyone be mean to you, is to kill them. I do think that is one of the things that's problematic as well. I agree with that. We continue. Rick Burgess Show, unscreened phone calls. Go ahead. You got no
5: Mr. Rick Burgess Show.
0: Yeah,
3: people are trying to have like a speech. And
0: yeah, you got to learn how to problem solve in life. Rick Burgess Show, unscreened phone calls. Go ahead.
6: Good morning, Rick. Hey, it's Josh. How we doing?
0: We're good. Hope you're good, man.
6: Good, good. Hey, I meant to ask you last time I called, along with the Rick's Mix, are y'all doing any planting or just supplemental feeding?
0: We're just doing supplemental feeding. We're not doing any planting in the off season. You know, I've often wanted to like plant some peas or soybeans or things like that. But this mix has got everything in it you need. It's almost not necessary because all that is already in there. I know people that plant corn, things like that. We don't ever do that. I'm not saying it's a bad thing, but we don't.
7: We just get the feeders out and supplement feed a little bit. And we do that, you know, and we try to do it in a way that still have them using the natural resources that are around too. You know, so they know how to browse and grow a little bit. So we do the supplemental, you know, when them babies is about to be born, things like that.
3: It's fun to see Gary watch you do Gary.
0: Mm-hmm. I know it. Rick Burgess Show.
3: Sound good. You know
0: what unscreened phone calls. Go ahead.
8: Hey, Rick. This is Thomas from Dothan again. Hey, how are you?
0: Hey, buddy.
3: Hey, Thomas.
0: Okay.
1: That is?
3: Where'd you go?
0: Rick Burgess Show. Unscreened phone calls. Go ahead.
9: Hey, good morning, guys.
0: Hey, buddy.
9: Hey, on the sleeping thing earlier, imagine driving a big truck and going to bed in the sleeper and waking up and not remembering where in the world you are. That's happened to me a couple of times.
0: I did that too, but I wasn't a trucker. But, I can see that. I sure can. Rick Burgess Show, unscreened phone calls. Go ahead.
10: Hey, good morning, fellas.
0: Hey, buddy.
1: Hey, I was just calling in from Adler's story yesterday about going to the Mellow Mushroom. I was that fan that met him there at the Mellow Mushroom in Oxford.
0: Were you really?
10: Yeah.
0: So that was you, sir. You were like, what are you doing here?
10: Yeah, we...
1: That late at night on a Wednesday or a Thursday, I was actually working up there. I worked up there for many years. And my wife just so happened to be up there visiting while I was working up there. And we went to Mellow Mushroom, and there was Adler.
10: Yeah.
0: How about that?
10: It was a pointless trip to Atlanta, but it was nice to meet you and your family.
0: It was a little disappointing. Yeah. How about this? That's a nice Mellow Mushroom.
10: It is.
0: That's a good one.
10: Glad I drove there.
0: Yeah.
10: You know?
0: Yeah. Middle of the woods. There was one, about 10 minutes from your house?
10: Right.
0: If you've been home. Rick Bird, your show, Unscreened Phone Calls. Go ahead.
11: Hey, please tell me you guys are going to do an unscreened phone call later when you're gone and Gary's there. That'll be the greatest show ever.
0: I think that's probably yes.
3: Yeah, why not?
0: And I don't even want to know about it. I'll just come back Monday. I won't listen to the archive or anything.
3: Yeah, that's good.
0: But
3: you're the parent that's gone on vacation.
0: But y'all have to
3: home
0: do
3: alone.
0: Right. Right. Yeah. And you've heard what this audience is capable of.
3: I know. It's nerve wracking. Yeah. Gary's now pointing at the board like he wants to sit where you are.
0: You want to sit in the one seat? Okay. Rick Berger's show, Unscreened Phone Calls. Go ahead. Don't wear a Nebraska shirt. Go ahead.
12: Yes. I just wanted to thank you guys. When I came here to the States 25 years ago, I used to ride with my dad in the mornings and listen to the radio, and that's how I was able to learn English.
0: Oh, boy.
12: So I just want to let you guys know to keep it up, and you're doing good.
0: Thank you so much. You just made English teachers cry all over this country.
13: His English is better than ours.
10: It really is.
0: That you came here and learned English.
12: I'm Tuscaloosa.
0: Yeah, there it is.
10: Wow.
3: And where did you come from?
12: Mexico.
10: All right.
3: Me llamo Speedy.
0: I know. Hearing us speak Spanish, I bet our accent is precious.
12: Thank you, guys.
0: Thank you, brother. ¿Qué pasa?
3: Mm-hmm.
0: Okay. He speaks English clearer than we do.
3: Yeah. Te amo, jerk.
0: Mm-hmm.
3: That was Greg.
0: Yeah. You're on the Rick Burgess Show. Unscreen phone calls. Go ahead.
14: Good morning, guys.
0: Hey, buddy.
14: Hey, Adler.
0: Yeah.
14: Pull up Phil Collins. Do you remember? And go through it until it shows the bass player. It's got a good shot of him in there. And let Rick and them see it. Rick, we've got to have Greg looking like this dude on Phil Collins.
0: Is that the big long beard guy? Is that the long beard?
14: Yeah.
0: Oh, yeah, I know.
14: He
0: played with Phil Collins.
13: He played with a lot of people.
0: He played with a lot of people.
3: Just like him for the tour.
0: Yeah,
10: Leland Sklar.
0: Would you mind, Greg, just growing your beard? Don't even trim it.
10: How about that dude can play?
0: Yeah, he can.
13: He played with a lot of people.
10: He can play.
0: Good night. Rick Burgess Show, Unscreened Phone Calls. Go.
15: Hey, morning, guys. Hey, just want to let you know that Wednesday morning, my washing machine flooded my downstairs, and I wound up having to clean that up, and it was about a 4 to 5 hour ordeal.
0: Hey.
15: But I was listening on TuneIn, and whenever Speedy's AI song came on, that got me laughing so good. That was very well needed during that old buff.
0: You got him through it, Speedy. You got him through it.
3: Thank you. Gary hadn't heard it, so we're not going to.
0: Did you hear Gary coming in?
3: No, Gary hadn't heard it.
0: He heard it coming in.
3: Dadgummit.
0: He heard it.

0: 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Stay close.
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2: BTS.
3: Benson Boone.

0: with us, and Gary, you know, he's over. He's already complaining. He said he didn't want coffee. Now he looked up and he didn't like that you had coffee.
1: I know.
0: Right. I mean, it's like every time. I mean, it's like you can't make him happy.
2: No wonder Gwen sends him to the lake.
0: I'm telling you. It's so night. So he's standing by ready to go.

0: By the way, a lot of the people on the text are noticing something. You know, they always think that you are,
1: oh, I'm telling you.
0: That you and Speedy are kin. They've already started on you.
1: Yeah.
2: Hey, Daddy.
0: Look right there at that one.
1: Oh, yeah.
0: Gary's got chicken legs.
1: I got chicken legs.
3: Mm-hmm. I never looked at your legs.
0: Hey, they're chicken.
3: Throw one on up there.
0: Hey, he's
1: like,
0: oh, that's a skinny
3: leg.
0: Look
3: at that.
0: Boy, that's a skinny leg.
3: Look at that.
0: Oh, that's a skinny leg.
3: Oh, good night.
1: Yeah. I'm going to tell you what.
4: Be over speed.
3: Mm-hmm. How you doing over there, buddy?
1: I'm doing good.
0: Mm-hmm.
1: Doing real good.
3: How's your attitude today?
1: It's okay.
4: Average.
1: I guess.
0: Average.
1: It's average.
3: Better than at Regions before it started?
4: Boy.
3: You mad at the world that morning.
4: I ain't never seen him like that.
0: Boy,
1: I
0: you were in.
1: You know, I
0: don't even come next year.
1: I don't like to get up unless I'm going turkey hunting that early.
4: Mm-hmm. Well, then it was raining hard.
1: Oh, yeah, it was pitiful.
0: Well,
1: got my hair wet.
4: I know. It looked bad.
3: It was raining that morning. Yeah, good night.
4: Like pouring.
1: All right. Pouring. You know what, Adam? You know what?
0: Yeah. So.
2: Yeah, we know what.
0: Gary, you came in here. First thing you did was take your Spurmaster call off the wheel.
1: Yeah, it's got to go.
4: What?
0: Why?
1: Well, I'm selling too many of them.
4: They're all good.
0: Really?
1: Yeah. No, I'm about back sold out, so.
4: You ain't made a batch.
1: I got to make another batch for next year.
3: He started it on me, Rick. Hey, you got to take that off there. I said, well, I got to know. Mm-hmm. He hadn't told me.
1: Well,
3: now.
1: I tried to call you the other day.
3: You did not.
1: You never did call me back, just like Rick.
3: What are you talking about? I didn't get a call from you.
1: Yeah.
4: Didn't call him back.
0: Yeah.
3: Are you making stuff up now?
1: No.
3: You just
1: seen that blue tarp down there we put on?
0: Yeah, I hadn't been. No, I hadn't been back down there.
4: But on the wood.
3: Did it fly off?
0: How's it look?
1: It looks all right from the road.
0: Mm-hmm. Does it?
1: Yeah, about a quarter of a mile.
0: Oh, really?
1: Yeah.
0: And went airborne?
1: Mm-hmm.
0: Laying out there in the pasture? You have to move it when you bush hog?
1: Yeah. Hey. That hung up in the bush hog. It's all the pieces now.
0: Mm-hmm. Yeah, well, have you been able to bush hog any of all this rain?
1: Oh, it's been hit and miss. Go over there for a day or two, and then it pours down. You have to go back. It's just, you know, you can't get everything uniform. You can do one spot, then it'll pour down rain, and then you have to do the other spot. And in time you get through that, you got to go back and do the other.
0: Right.
1: It's just a full-time job.
4: Well, it's constant.
0: It's constant.
1: Yeah.
0: Well, it hadn't been hot, thankfully.
4: At least it hadn't been hot.
3: Gary Wayne.
0: You just said, you didn't say that.
1: No, I didn't really say that.
0: No, he just said, right.
1: Yeah.
0: So, but you're in that air conditioner.
1: Yeah, but that thing, when it gets about 85, 90 degrees, it don't really, you know, it ain't like a car air conditioner.
0: Really?
1: Yeah.
4: You might as well just pull it off.
3: Just a fan then?
1: Yeah.
0: Mm-hmm. Well, at least you ain't got to do the weed eating all that anymore.
1: Yeah. Well, I don't know. I'm going to have to do some tree trimming down there.
0: Yeah, we do. I mean, everybody's.
1: I'm telling you, I busted the top on my tractor the other day down there.
0: Really?
1: $1,500 top.
0: Mm-hmm.
3: Oh, yeah.
1: Trying to get under them limbs.
0: Right.
1: Mm-hmm. I'm just going to make a big circle and just let the other grow.
0: Where are you talking about? Along the fence?
1: No.
3: On the trail?
0: Where?
3: Trying to get down
1: there. Out there bush hogging that pasture around them trees we planted. We planted them and then had to move them.
0: Oh, yeah. Well, them trees, Sherry didn't even like them. You can cut all them down.
1: Well, if I didn't make acorns, I probably would.
0: Yeah.
3: You just got to trim them up.
0: You got to trim them back then.
1: Yeah.
0: You got free reign on them.
1: Mm-hmm.
0: Everybody
3: is that back in the back where we should hunt more? Is that what you're talking about? Back, way back in the back?
1: On the back past the pond.
0: Uh-huh. Mm-hmm. Where we don't go, but we probably should.
3: Yes, it.
0: Mm-hmm.
3: Greg's going to bring his climber.
4: I got it.
1: Yeah.
0: Have you been in the restaurants, and it caused any trouble? Did you plant a garden at home? What have you been doing?
1: No, I planted some stuff. I set me out some tomato plants and squash and cucumbers. And
0: how's that going?
1: Then it started raining, and the grass took it over, so I just said the heck with it.
0: Really? You know, that's it?
4: Let it be.
1: I just go to the farmer's market and buy mine.
0: That's what we do.
4: You get your kombucha?
0: You like kombucha?
1: I don't know what that is.
0: Yeah,
3: wish y'all could see how he's looking.
0: You never had that before?
1: I may have. I don't know. I've had a lot of things. I didn't know what it was.
0: it's well, how do you describe it, Adler? What is
4: fermented something?
5: Yeah, it's like a non, but it's non-alcoholic.
2: Well,
0: it has like point zero five or something.
2: You'd have to drink like 10 beers or 20 beers or something for it to be one beer.
1: I've had a lot of that fermented stuff.
2: Well, no, that's not what we're talking about.
0: It'll be different. A bit different.
4: The same thing. It's a little different.
1: Yeah, I made some of that one time. I couldn't even get off the couch.
3: But really?
2: It's not what we're talking about, Gary.
0: That's not what we're talking about.
1: That's what it looked like.
4: Couldn't even get up.
0: Yeah, so you never had that before? How about you behaving at restaurants now? All that worked out?
1: Yeah. Yeah, it's, I had to get up and leave the other day.
4: Oh, of course.
1: But,
0: why? What'd you have to get up and leave for this time?
1: Well, I sat there an hour and didn't even get food or nothing, so I said, well, we'll just come back when y'all ain't so doggone busy.
0: Really? That was it?
1: Yeah.
0: Did you get your order in?
1: Yeah. Yeah, they brought it when I was going out the door. But it's too late. I done got up.
4: I wasn't going to sit back down.
1: No, I ain't going to sit back down. Once I get up, I'm out.
0: Right. Hey, Gary, that's not, I mean, well, they had you food.
1: Did I tell you about me saying I saw the doctor the other day?
0: You did?
1: Yeah.
0: What did he say?
1: Well, I got bit, turkey hunting on my what do you call it? Your buttocks.
4: Your butt cheek.
0: Gluteus maximus. What bit you?
1: I don't know. I think it was one of them round macluses.
4: That's round macluses?
0: You mean a brown recluse?
1: Wow. Whatever.
0: Right.
3: It wouldn't be that.
0: Oh, yeah. Those things are nasty.
1: Oh, yeah.
3: You'd know if it was that.
1: Yeah, I was going to show it to him. He wouldn't look at it. He said, I need to make an appointment. He was pumping gas out there. Shit wrong.
4: He didn't want to give it a look while he was there.
1: Hey, I did get bit right there.
4: Gary! Gary!
1: Well, I did. I had to go right there.
2: Oh, on that finger. On that finger. Okay.
3: Good night.
1: That's about 15 years ago.
3: Really?
1: I had to go to the doctor
4: twice. Fingernail rotted.
0: And what bit you did?
1: Oh, I'm telling you. I think it still works. It was one of them bad ones.
4: Black widow.
0: What are you worried about all the ticks scare right now? Because you're dealing with ticks all the time.
1: Oh, I get ticks off me all the time.
3: Do you really?
1: Mm-hmm. Yeah.
3: What's your method? How you get
1: I them? Usually wait till they start itching and before I pull them off because it feels good to scratch it.
4: Yeah. That's pretty good.
0: So you not worry about Lyme disease? You must everywhere.
1: No,
0: suppose,
1: I didn't
0: alpha
1: worry about
0: gal.
1: That.
3: You like meat? I mean,
1: I've probably had that for years. Didn't know it.
4: Can you eat pork or meat?
1: I got to where sometimes meat? Pork don't taste like it ought to, but
0: what about
1: I
0: red
1: don't
0: meat?
1: Eat a lot of pork.
0: Now,
1: I eat bacon, but I don't eat pork.
2: That is pork.
0: Yeah. Do you eat red meat? You like steaks?
1: Yeah, I like mine.
0: And it don't bother you?
1: I like hamburgers. My meat rare.
0: Yeah.
1: Medium rare.
3: Did you ever get COVID when it was?
1: Oh, yeah, I had that too.
3: Did it take your taste away?
1: Oh, yeah. It took everything away.
0: It did?
3: It did. Did it all come back?
1: Yeah. After about 2 years. Three years.
0: Oh, really?
1: And then I had that eye stroke.
4: Eye stroke?
1: Yeah, from COVID. You know, I was seeing double there for about 6 weeks.
3: Really?
4: But that was confusing.
1: Yeah. I probably should have went to the doctor, but I didn't.
3: You saw two Gwens when you looked at her?
1: Yeah, one was on top of the other. You know, like that.
3: Okay.
4: Oh, wow.
3: That's how you saw everything?
1: Yeah,
2: I didn't know what you meant.
0: You could watch.
1: Hey, we might better move on to something else.
4: Sure.
2: Now, you are taking ivermectin.
1: Oh, yeah, I take that regular.
4: Right?
2: Hey, honestly,
4: that's a multivitamin.
2: That could be helping you.
1: I know it is.
2: With all those tick bites you're getting.
4: You ain't going to get malaria.
1: Oh, yeah.
2: Yeah, you were not going to get any, was it glass worms in your eyes?
1: What?
4: River
2: blindness. Yes, river. Yeah. You're not getting river blindness anytime soon.
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1: So another episode coming out this weekend, brand new. 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So plenty for you to enjoy on your own time. Gary, the bulldozer man, is with us. We'll continue our conversation with him. 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So I mentioned pharmaceuticals, Gary, and you said that you've been watching some TV. Gwen doesn't like you just sit around and look at Fox News, right?
2: Nah, she don't too much like it.
1: And yeah, it gets a little repetitive.
2: All they do is, you know, that's the reason the country can't get nothing straight. You know, everybody's bickering one another and trying to outdo the other, and they don't ever get nothing done.
1: Yeah. Mm-hmm. So, So you then go to watch something, what, on Roku or something? What do you have down there?
2: Like Mitchell.
1: You know, do you?
2: What is that I got? I got YouTube TV.
3: One time you mentioned me something about Roku.
2: But you can get a lot of stuff on Roku, and they don't charge Roku. You for it.
4: Yeah. What was
2: whatever
4: that,
2: you want.
4: What was that thing you got at the expo that time? That box. You remember that?
2: Oh, that was a digital antenna, something like that, I think.
4: It's been a minute.
2: Yeah, that's been years ago?
4: Years ago?
2: Yeah.
4: I just remember you bragging about it.
1: Yeah, so you've been
2: She likes to watch that CSI and ICS, UIC or something.
4: Yeah, CIS. A lot of that. Yeah.
5: They have a lot of those.
1: They do.
2: Oh, yeah. So many on there. You can't keep up with them. Mm-hmm. But I've been watching some of them pharmaceutical advertisements.
1: Oh, yeah.
4: Oh, my goodness.
1: Yeah.
4: Dancing. Yeah. A lot of dancing
2: drugs and
4: those.
2: Stuff like that. Yeah. And I was watching one the other day, and it come on there. And I don't really know what it was supposed to hit you with, but.
1: Yeah.
2: I always like to watch the side effects to it.
1: Oh, yeah.
4: Like to watch.
5: It's half the commercial.
2: Just hear
4: it really
2: but I'm telling you, there ain't no way I'd take what this was.
4: What?
5: What do you mean?
2: Oh, it said the side effects said it may cause swelling between your genitals and your anus.
5: Good gracious, alarm, Gary.
4: Wait a minute. So you're saying no?
2: You be walking around like one of them chimpanzees at the zoo. You see.
5: Oh my goodness, Gary.
4: Gary.
2: Oh, I'm telling you.
4: That is a side effect you don't want no part of.
2: I mean, you don't want none of that.
5: No.
2: I think it was for wrinkles or something.
5: I'll have wrinkles.
4: Whatever it's fixing, I'll just keep.
2: I'd rather have me a big old wrinkle than I had that.
4: Yeah, I agree with you.
1: Nice.
4: Amen.
2: Well, they take the wrinkle out of your tail, I know that.
1: Yeah, amen. Amen.
4: Gary. Suddenly it's tightened up.
2: Oh, yeah.
4: Look.
2: There it is right there. I don't want none of that.
5: Oh, golly.
1: Oh, wow.
5: What a picture.
2: Yeah. Now, y'all remember when, your mom and daddy take you to the zoo,
1: Go. Mm-hmm. Right.
2: And then I think it was chimpanzees.
4: Oh, yeah.
2: I mean, they swell up, look like they had a cantaloupe back there.
4: You're right.
1: And you're saying you'd rather not have that.
2: No, I'd rather not have that.
1: Right, yeah.
3: Baboons. It's baboons.
1: Yeah, it's baboons. Well, really bad.
2: Yeah.
3: Good night.
1: So that.
2: Well, let's talk about
4: so Gary, that medicine's off.
2: I'm not taking that.
4: Yeah. Well, man, you know, it just means maybe.
6: Right. Yeah. No, but you're right. The side effects, straight up, if it's a 30-second commercial, they take up 15 seconds.
2: Oh, yeah.
4: One of them said
2: it may cause vomiting or diarrhea.
4: Oh, that's a given.
2: I mean, you don't want that.
4: Well, no, think about this. If you notice, they'll actually put a descriptive word before diarrhea. Violent.
2: Yeah. Oh, yeah. Violent, yeah.
4: I don't want to see the word violent in front of that word.
2: I don't want to see the word violent in front of anything.
4: Right. No, especially. Right.
2: Especially something I'm going to take.
4: Right, so
2: that's the reason I don't go to the doctor, because they're gonna find something wrong with you.
4: You keep trying to get the doctor to assess you at the Chevron?
2: Well, I tried to, too, but he didn't want to look at it right there at the gas pump.
4: No, I guess not. So you don't go to the doctor?
2: No, I don't. I ain't. Well, last time I went, I stayed in there a week, and they never did tell me what's wrong with me.
4: Wait,
6: what?
2: That was in 1986.
4: So they kept you for a week.
2: So
4: did you lose? Never told
2: nothing.
4: You what?
2: I said, well, I'm good then.
4: Do you ever go to the dentist?
2: Well, I've been twice. Had two teeth pulled.
4: Right. Okay. That's it?
2: Yeah.
4: So you
7: two teeth pulled. Maybe go a little more regular on that.
4: Mm-hmm. Especially if you keep doing.
2: Well, I see you got to go.
4: Yeah.
6: Oh, yeah. You heard about this?
2: Oh, hey, I'm going to tell you something. What he said, he had to have something removed. My neighbor down the street there, he done the same thing.
4: Here we go.
2: And he ain't been right since.
6: What do you mean?
4: Is he talking funny?
2: No, he come back and looked like one of them tomatoes.
4: What do you mean a tomato?
2: He was a vegetable.
4: Oh, come
7: from
4: on.
7: That.
4: This is just.
2: Oh, I'm telling you.
7: It happens here. You're right.
4: I'm telling you.
2: I don't want to be put to sleep unless I just have to.
7: Yeah, well,
2: all right. Well, if they're going to put me to sleep, I want to be asleep before they put me to sleep.
4: Okay, to sneak in at night and go ahead and put you to sleep.
6: Okay. All right.
4: Yeah, well, sometimes they have to, Gary. I mean, what do you want them to do? Yeah. And what if you have to have some kind of surgery?
2: Well, I better have two or three there to hold me down.
4: What if you have that surgery and then they give you that medicine that had him side effects?
6: You woke up with it.
4: I
2: ain't doing that.
4: Gary, the good news is we think we have a medicine that can solve it.
7: Now there's a
4: couple of side effects.
6: So you wouldn't have Rick's surgery today? You wouldn't do it?
2: Oh, no.
4: Not it. So you would just wait till the cyst got big enough that it pushed down through your palate?
6: Yes.
2: Is that where it's at?
4: Yeah, it's in.
2: Good. I hope you come back talking like that if you do.
4: We've all said the same thing.
6: Wait, I mean, it's just,
4: we're all pulling for that.
2: You come out and say, welcome to the Rick Burgess Show.
6: Hey, Rick, Gary's making fun of you.
4: That's for sure.
2: Hey, you make fun of me.
6: Yeah. What does he do, Gary?
2: He's got Rick Burgess Show.
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1: Well, one of the stars of the Are You Ready Tour is here with us today, Gary the Bulldozer, man. Have you got together what act you're going to do on the tour in the fall, Gary? Have you thought about what you're going to do?
2: What are you talking about?
1: When you're going to be on the tour this fall.
3: That's right.
1: Yeah.
2: Well, that's the first time I've heard of it.
1: No, I've been
3: heard of it.
2: Well, hey, you said we was going to discuss it when you told me about it.
3: Well, listen, they've been commercials running about it.
1: Mm-hmm. Yeah, you're in.
4: Mm-hmm. Yeah, you're like in the liners and stuff.
2: Yeah, right.
1: No, you are. You're going to get, I know you can do, you know, some turkey calls. We know that.
2: I'm not giving away no turkey call.
1: Well, what about?
2: I can't make no money doing that.
1: What about? There'll be some keyboards there. Do you want to sit down?
2: Yeah, I might play a keyboard a little bit.
3: There you go.
1: Play some of your love songs to Gwen.
2: Yeah.
3: Yeah.
4: Ooh.
2: Mm-hmm.
3: Yeah.
2: Yeah.
3: Yeah.
2: When I was a little farm boy, I hadn't a care.
3: All right.
2: I was fooling around, feeling kind of down, Gwen, back when I had hair. I might show up for a couple of them.
1: No, you're going to be there. Yeah, I mean, you got to be there. Now, this time, don't come out there and play in your pocket.
4: Oh, I figured that out.
2: I'm going to wear a sling around my left arm, and I'll be holding a microphone in the other.
3: That's fantastic.
1: That's good.
2: And that'll keep my hand from going in my pocket.
3: That's a good idea.
1: That's good. Mm. Do you get a little nervous when you get in front of people like that?
2: Well, I used to.
1: Yeah, you gotten better about it?
2: Yeah.
1: By the way, Gary was.
2: When I come up here and talk, I try to talk like we just around the camp house and stuff.
1: Yeah.
2: I try not to think about all these other people, you know, all these probably two or 300 people listening, you know.
1: Right, yep, that's it. It was so funny when the surgery I'm having today. I said, what are we talking about, things I don't need to do? And they were like, well, you probably don't want to plan, you know, like speak in front of a lot of people over the next few days. I said, what about Monday when we speak to like over a million people? They're like, well, you probably won't have it right by then.
4: Yeah.
1: But they're hoping I come in here and can't speak right, and apparently you do.
2: Hey,
4: Maybe just half a week, Rick. Wow. Give us something.
1: You know what's so funny?
3: I think I'd rather you be Bucktooth.
2: I wish he'd come in here and talk about
3: What was that deaf guy that you was telling?
1: Don't do that again.
2: No, I'm sorry about
5: what,
2: that.
5: What scared him? Gary? I forget what happened.
2: He run over me with a lawnmower on my bicycle.
5: He's little.
3: I don't know what to do.
5: I'm just glad everybody was okay.
3: Well, you're the one that brought it up.
1: I don't even know what y'all are talking about.
5: Oh, really?
3: I know last time you weren't here.
1: I know. Where was I? Where was I going?
5: I don't know.
2: I got another good story.
1: This time I'm never coming back.
2: Rick. But look, when he leaves, I got another good one.
3: Okay.
1: Don't
3: be like that.
2: They might not even be a radio show next Monday.
1: Oh, my goodness.
4: Gary.
1: Come on, Gary.
2: No, I ain't.
4: We don't want you to sound that
2: That's one of my best friends, even though he couldn't talk.
4: Well, but, really? Just
3: that's the best ones to have. They don't bother me.
2: Yeah.
3: Yeah. All right, I won't be getting
2: on. Well, I like to be around folks. You know, I love to be around folks. I really do.
4: No, you do not.
2: Until they start talking and breathing and stuff.
3: So he was fine.
1: Speedy wants me to come back with a lisp.
4: Yeah.
1: Greg wants me to be Bucktooth.
3: Yeah, just for a few days.
4: Okay. Yeah.
1: Gary wants me to talk like a deaf man or Daffy Duck. He'll take either. Mm-hmm. Adder, what are you hoping for?
5: I just want you to say Philippians when you do the Bible study.
1: Oh, so you want me to now struggle just with a speech pattern?
5: Yeah.
4: I'll go for a swollen lip that won't go down.
1: Mm-hmm.
4: But he's got

0: leakage.
1: Oh, gosh, Gary.
2: You're just throwing out medical terms today, Gary.
0: Well, I heard that on one of them drugs.
1: I know you did, too. I know you did. I've seen that, too. And can't believe they're thinking of them.
3: Greg, let me
1: compare you, all of you, to a text I just got from my mom.
4: Oh, that's your mom too, Greg.
1: You are in my thoughts today, son. I'm praying that everything goes smoothly. Please keep me updated. 2! I love you. I'm telling on you.
3: And then it says, yes. P.S. I hope your buck tooth just temporarily. Greg. I agree with Greg.
1: Oh, wait a minute. She says, P.S. If it were me and it was my choice, I'd be pulling for the buck teeth as well. So.
0: You need to let me have her number while I talk to her. You know, I hadn't saw her for a good while.
1: Well, no, you weren't. I don't want you to see her anymore because last time you saw her, you traumatized her. And you, well, I mean, here's a woman in her 80s who's terrified of rodents and rats, terrified of them. And you had a fishing line tied to the cupboard, and it pulled out some long hairy minx looking thing, and it hit her on the arm.
0: But you did laugh though.
1: I laughed.
0: Yes, you did.
1: I did.
0: And you did. He laughed.
1: It was one of my dad's favorite moments. His final years on earth.
0: Hey, I still listen. I still watch it every once in a while.
1: No, of course. Just when you're feeling down.
0: Yeah. I was feeling down after turkey season went out. You know, you kind of get depressed.
3: Get all fired up and it's gone.
0: It takes a couple of weeks to get to get over it, you know.
1: Scott Dawson, you know, had his big thing out at the Hoover Met.
0: Had his big thing out?
1: Yeah, no, at the Hoover Met, he had this big gathering, Unite Birmingham.
4: I'm almost scared for the last 2 hours.
3: He's a preacher, Gary. He's an evangelist.
4: Bless Scott's heart. He's just moving along
3: with his day.
1: But in all fairness, in this case. In all fairness, in this case, he could be worse off than that. He could be worse off.
0: You know I'm gonna say what's on my head, don't you?
4: What's in your head, not on your head.
0: Well, the problem is on my head.
1: The problem is it does feel like it's on your head versus in your head.
4: Gosh, poor Scott Dawson. Bless his heart.
0: I love old Scott Dawson. You know, I still don't think he's over it, though.
1: He's not.
3: He's definitely not now.
1: He's not now. I asked him if he wanted you to come to his event this past weekend, and he said no.
0: Well, yeah. One of his antlers asked me here.
1: One of his what?
0: Antlers. Handlers.
1: Okay.
4: Open that mouth. Don't be afraid.
1: Use all your letters now. No, I don't
0: know.
4: He said sheesh.
1: Quit putting
4: a T on it.
2: Oh, yeah.
1: You know what? I don't have to worry about being able to speak because I'm not going to have a job in my name.
0: He did ask me that when Scott was going to have an event pretty close, would I show up, you know?
1: Yeah. One of his handlers.
0: And, I said, yeah, I might. But, you know, this was in what? Birmingham?
1: Mm-hmm.
0: Hoover.
1: Yeah, you don't like coming to the city?
0: No, I don't like to be around folks like that.
1: Well, you like that the studio now is just bare. It's not all the way in the city.
0: Mm-hmm.
1: That helps.
0: Mm-hmm. And I still got hate driving up. There ain't no way I'd come up here over, you know. I'm just glad I'm on an 8-week rotation.
1: Hey, 65.
0: Oh, it's ridiculous.
1: I mean, it's horrible.
4: God, we can't ignore what you're
0: saying. I mean, it's just...
1: I'm trying to.
0: What was you saying about Scott? Now you got what you're going to say?
1: I was just saying he had an event last weekend, and I asked him, do you want you to come? And he said no.
0: Oh, okay.
1: Yeah, right. That's where I tried to get him.
0: Well, that ain't what you said to start with.
4: That's not what he said.
3: That's not what he meant.
4: That's not what he meant.
1: It was a big event. Yeah.
5: Well,
1: gathering.
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6: 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South Africa found themselves shorthanded in the loss.
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1: 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You can grab tickets to the Are You Ready Tour featuring Gary, if you dare. He'll be part of it. A night of comedy and rock and roll. We will have a blast. And you saw us. We're getting ever closer to that that opening night, the 9/11 in Montgomery, and then the home of I-92, and we roll from there. So you also can go there and get him a cool merch in the Rick Burgess Show store. You can pick up the 31-day devotional, Proven. Or you could send him on the Oceana cruise coming up this fall. Found out that they've given us, we had our own allotted cabins. All those are sold and booked and ready. And then they gave us a few more for Mother's Day. Now they've given us a few more for Father's Day. So if you think Dad would like to go with us, then hook him up. September 26th through October the 3rd, Istanbul, Turkey to Trieste, Italy, Montenegro, Croatia, Greece. We'll hit all these beautiful places and a lot of biblical history as well. 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Remember, this is a luxury cruise line. You won't be asked for tips. All that's included. 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You don't have to pay extra for any of them. 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Right there on our homepage. Did you see some? We'll do some other things because y'all going to get plenty of Gary when I have to leave here in a little less
2: really
1: than
2: concerned now
1: in about a half hour, and I'll be gone. Then what happens after that? I can't be held responsible for.
3: You'll be asleep.
1: There's a picture, Gary. Look on Text Nation.
2: Yeah, we were looking at that.
1: Somebody killed a good gobbler and got Spurmaster right by. Look at there.
2: Yeah. Look at that.
1: Of course, you said you ain't not giving any more away, and you're not selling anymore.
4: Uh-uh. It's over.
1: Hey, are you going to be at the Big Deer Expo in Birmingham, people are asking?
4: I doubt it.
1: Okay. All right. Okay. Real quick answer there. So, Jerry,
4: I don't deer hunt no more, so I ain't no need to go in.
1: You don't
2: what
1: deer,
2: do you mean you don't deer hunt? Deer hunt you went a couple of times?
4: Yeah. Well, I went one time, I think.
2: Still sit on the ground?
4: Yeah.
1: Mm-hmm.
2: That's why you're getting bit on the booty.
1: Yeah, that's why you're getting bit by these brown, what are they called? The spiders?
4: Round Buckles.
1: Yep, that's the one.
3: Round Buckles.
1: That's the one.
3: Yeah, that's the
4: one. Hey, go ahead and do what you're going to do right there. Okay. You'll be forgot it.
1: All right, so Jerry Seinfeld, and I'm almost certain he has already done this before.
2: He has.
5: Yes.
1: Yes. Yeah. Last time he was like on the red carpet, people come to him and say, what do you think about asking for a free Palestine? And he always has his answer ready to go. He's done it in the past.
5: Okay.
1: But it happened again when he was leaving Adler.
5: Yeah.
1: The greatest come from behind victory in NBA Finals history.
5: Right.
1: The Knicks down at one point, 29 points, came back to beat the Spurs. Adler, you might have heard of it.
5: Mm-hmm.
1: So Seinfeld's leaving we got video too, is leaving the Knicks and is asked the question again, and he still has his answer. So here it is.
5: I've got it, Rick, if you're coming from me.
1: Yeah, I got you. Yeah.
6: That's the order.
5: Oh, Jerry.
6: What up, Seinfeld? What up? Can we get a free Palestine? Can we get a free Palestine? Come on, give us one free Palestine.
7: It doesn't exist.
1: Yeah, and that's been his standard answer.
8: There is no free.
1: Yeah, there is.
2: By the way, who asked that? But you knew the answer. He knew what he was going to get.
1: Yeah, it doesn't exist.
5: Wait, Jerry's Jewish?
1: Yes.
5: What? Jewish people don't generally like that whole from the river to the sea thing. Palestine will be free. They generally don't go for that.
1: Well, if you look at scripture, there's a reason, because that was actually said that would be given to them.
5: Right.
1: And that right now they do not occupy all the land that God gave them.
5: Yeah.
1: And so there, it doesn't exist. There's no such thing as that. So Jerry, I'm sure, I don't know. Jerry is he's in an interesting place in the celebrity world. Is he untouchable? Can you be critical of Jerry? If you're some of these crazy leftists, I mean, would Jerry face any? Let me tell you something about Jerry Seinfeld. And he's very funny. He's very clever. He's been incredibly successful.
5: Oh.
1: You talk about somebody that is comfortable with themselves and where they are right now. I've seen him do multiple interviews, and he pulls, he's very good on his feet like that. Like, I remember I saw an interview, and it's not recent because it was back during all the Me Too stuff. But he's long retired at this point. And when I say retired, not doing Seinfeld. Right. He's still doing stand-up, still doing stand-up.
2: Oh, yeah.
1: And so the woman tried to pull him into the Me Too thing. And he's very good. And she says, in the years of you working, is this something that you observed? He said, no. She said, oh, so you don't think the Me Too movement has any valid cases? He says, no. I didn't say that. I'm sure this goes on in the industry. Some of the stuff, you know, looks like it has valid accusations. That's not what you asked me. You asked me, had I ever observed it? And the answer is no, I didn't. I never saw this around Seinfeld. I never saw it. And he goes, you know, I was a comedian. So obviously on the road, I saw comedians hooking up with waitresses, but I never saw a waitress that wasn't, she was not being harmed. She was not being assaulted. It was an agreement between two people. No one was forcing anyone to do anything. And then when I went on to be in the world of a, you know, big time sitcom, no, I never saw it. Well, so you'd think the meeting. See, he says, no, see, you got it wrong. I didn't say that. I'm sure that some of this is valid. You asked me if I saw it. No, I never saw it. That's the question. So he's really good. You can't pin him and on this kind of stuff. And he also is very good and frank about the state of things. He's very frank about life. And he's very comfortable in his rhythm. He really is.
2: Yeah.
1: And he said that, you know, if you're a comedian, like we said the other day, you know, you got to find a way to survive no matter what society will or will not tolerate.
2: Yeah.
1: Mm-hmm. You know, like you said, doing the downhill analogy, just show us where the gates are, but it's up to us to maneuver around them safely.
2: Yeah. Yeah.
1: And so anyway, that's not surprising. And so this was part of some anti-Israel heckling going on, which the anti-Israel stuff is starting to pick up momentum in places that are concerning.
2: Yeah.
5: And speaking of Seinfeld and the Spurs, the most horrible, y'all, look into those
1: stats. Sorry, buddy.
5: Look at those stats. The Spurs did not score a point in the third quarter in the paint at all. They were coasting the entire third quarter. They gave up a 29-point lead. We've talked about it a bunch yesterday, but the Madison Square Garden was just absolutely electric. I'm like jealous of that fan experience that those fans got. Part of me was like, you know what? If the Knicks end up losing this, at least they had that, and I won't feel bad at all because that was a crazy night at Madison Square Garden. You had Jerry Seinfeld there, and you had Larry David there as well. This, and you have to be a Seinfeld fan to get this, but it's funny. The Spurs know how to take the lead, Jerry. They just don't know how to hold the lead. And that's really the most important part of the lead, the holding.
1: The holding of the lead. It's like a reservation.
5: Like a car reservation from the show.
2: When's game five?
5: Tomorrow. Yeah. So
2: back in San Antonio?
1: Have you ever seen his comedians, coffees, and cars?
5: Oh, it's great. Great show.
1: Really good. You know what they do? Two comedians just sit around trying to make each other laugh.
2: Yeah.
5: Netflix had Netflix probably forced Jerry to have the weird lipstick comedian girl. I don't know her deal. She's like this weird comedian, and Jerry didn't even try to have chemistry with her. It's hilarious. He didn't even try. It's great. But if he has chemistry with the person, great job.
1: Top of the hour.
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1: Welcome back. Brand new hour here with Speedy, Greg Adler, Gary the Bulldozer Man, Bill Spurmaster himself, hanging out with us the rest of the way. Maybe you can have some. Good to have him back. It's been an impactful visit if you missed it. And if you did miss any of the show today, including Gary, catch it on the Daily Archive on the podcast or YouTube channel. Also, this weekend, you got all the archives from the show this week. You've got a new Wednesday Bible study. You've got a new Rick and Bubba's Greatest Hits and Radio Gold. And you got a brand new Strange Encounters. All coming out this weekend. And I will be leaving the show about halfway through this hour. And I'll leave you in the able hands of Speedy, Greg, Adler, and Gary.
2: How's that sound? Just you saying it.
3: How's that sound? Sound pretty good, man.
1: Hey, Speedy, I want you to know he's been over here saying, "Hey, I want to get over here and run this thing here. I want to do the one mic."
2: You think he'd let us drive his tractor? Ain't no way.
1: He said, "I done driven stitch gears. Got more buttons than this. I can do it." So, but you got a little too blocked on a couple things, didn't you?
3: Yeah.
4: It happens.
2: Can I ask Gary one question? I know we're about to go somewhere. Mm-hmm. Just one. What's your favorite superhero?
3: Superhero. I don't know. It kind of jumped out there.
2: Yeah, you're talking about Superman, Batman,
4: Spider-Man.
3: Well, I used to watch Superman some.
1: You know what I thought he was going to say? Oh, I'd be Merle Haggard.
2: Yeah, that would have been a great response.
1: Yeah.
2: So is it Superman? It's National Superman Day.
4: Mm-hmm. Oh, is it?
1: What does that even mean?
3: I don't know.
4: You remember the old one that came on when we were kids?
1: Oh, I loved that.
4: Yeah. Black and white.
1: Mm-hmm.
2: There you are again.
4: Faster than a speeding bullet.
1: Did you prefer corny Superman and corny Batman and Robin over the darker, we're troubled people superhero thing?
4: I kind of did. As stupid as the Batman and all that was, I did watch it.
5: I did too.
1: Did Supergirl ever, get released or is that still to come?
5: No, they deleted it. Sony deleted it.
1: Did they were straight up?
5: Yeah. Yeah. Okay, or, it will never come out.
1: That's probably the right thing.
3: Yeah, that's probably right.
1: Mm-hmm. Of course, you could have also said that Gary could have also said favorite superhero Dusty Rhodes.
2: Oh yeah,
3: yeah,
2: might have been it.
3: Well,
2: might have been
4: it. You did kind of like Aquaman.
2: Mm-hmm.
3: I never did watch a lot of TV.
2: When's the last movie? Like I've paid. I've gone sat down in a movie theater.
1: What's your
2: Can
1: question?
2: You remember the last movie
1: question.
2: You went to?
3: Yeah, it's been years ago. I think it was, I can't even think of the name of it.
4: Well, y'all
5: who's in it?
2: Yeah. Or
3: hey, can you Tom Cruise was in it.
1: You talking about Maverick?
4: Top Gun.
3: No.
2: Top Gun?
3: Top Gun. When it first come out, I think
1: the
3: I saw
1: first,
3: it.
1: The first one?
2: Yeah. The first Top Gun?
3: That's the last thing I've
4: been
3: to.
4: That's in the 80s.
2: Are you serious?
4: That's the last
5: 1986, Gary. Yeah. I was one.
1: Yeah.
3: Was 86.
2: That was 58 years.
4: You know, they've had another one since then.
2: What am I saying?
3: Yeah, I don't know why. It's
5: 39 years.
4: It's a little overrated. But
3: I don't waste my time watching them.
4: Now, that Top Gun's a pretty good one.
3: Yeah. I watch a lot. I've been watching a lot of Rawhide lately.
2: Oh, really?
4: You love Rawhide, don't you?
3: Yeah, I like Clint
4: Eastwood. Yeah, what was that actor you brought up one day that was from one of them shows? Remember you said?
3: Oh, I want it.
4: Adler look like.
1: Come on,
3: Adler look like.
1: Come on, don't. Yeah, yeah.
3: No,
4: I forgot his name.
1: So you watch Rawhide?
3: Yeah, I watch Rawhide, Gunsmoke, stuff like that.
1: I hadn't seen Rawhide since I was a kid.
5: I've never even heard of Rawhide, and I know who Clint Eastwood is.
2: Now, you don't need to say that.
5: Gunsmoke?
2: You don't need to say
1: Clint
2: that.
1: Clint was just a boy.
4: He was young.
2: Just like he hadn't been to a movie in 40 years, you need to know who Rawhide is.
5: I mean, I know about Dirty Harry,
1: Get him up, Rawhide!
3: Yeah, I was watching some of it yesterday.
2: Were you?
3: Yeah.
2: You like Rawhide or Gunsmoke better?
3: I like them both, really.
4: What about the Rifleman?
3: I know. I didn't too much like the Rifleman? Chuck Connors.
1: Oh. You didn't like Chuck Connors?
3: No.
1: Why?
3: I don't know. He was just a branded man.
1: No, that's
4: different. He was branded.
1: That's different.
5: Oh, Rawhide only had 13 episodes.
4: Okay, it didn't stay around long. I get it.
5: All right, that's why I didn't know about it.
3: That's the reason I've been watching the same one every day.
5: That's it. Yeah, right. I think maybe rotation. One season.
1: You like Andy Griffith?
3: Okay. Yeah, I watch Andy sometimes.
4: Oh, I got watching that the other day.
3: I got to where, you know, after I, you know, found out how liberal he was, I kind of
4: Well, that don't matter.
3: That
4: I still
3: out,
4: like
3: you know.
4: His show.
2: Let's
4: well,
2: not talk about that.
4: What's that matter?
5: Andy Griffith's liberal?
3: Oh, yeah.
5: I didn't know that either. You're teaching me all kinds of stuff, Gary. New words and everything.
3: If you hang around me, you'll learn a lot.
5: Yeah.
4: Yeah, but I mean, if you're going to not watch anybody who's liberal, you're not going to watch anything.
3: That's right. I don't watch much.
4: Okay, well, there you go.
2: Okay.
4: What about music?
3: Nah, I don't listen to a lot of music.
4: You don't listen to music listen or watch any movies.
5: You just like, stare? You just look at
2: You're riding
5: your
2: down
5: hands?
2: The road.
5: What do you do?
4: What do you do? Gary?
2: What do you do? You're riding down the road and...
4: You're in the car.
3: I listen to some talk shows, stuff like that. But
4: okay. You ever get
3: you know,
4: to sing over the radio?
3: Stuff like that. Mm-hmm. But
4: you don't sing along?
2: What's the last song you sang along to?
3: Happy Birthday.
5: That's a good answer. Okay.
4: Well, right. You can't argue with that.
3: Happy birthday to you, Gwen. Happy birthday to you.
5: I got a birthday
4: you.
5: Coming up.
4: You do. Yeah, you do. You're 70, right?
3: No, I'll be 69.
4: All right.
2: Don't say all right.
3: I want you to keep on. I want you to lie.
4: 69. Once you bump 70.
3: Oh, yeah. You get 70, that's about it.
4: That's it. I'm going to turn 60.
3: Dad, go.
4: Yeah,
1: Greg, you 60 like soon.
4: Yeah, July. Yeah, July.
3: Well, that's
4: July 17th.
3: Mine's 25th. I know
4: that?
3: We was close.
4: How about that?
3: Yeah.
4: Greg's gonna be 60. We keep forgetting. Here it comes. And he hates birthdays. So and we got.
3: What are you laughing at?
4: Are we making a fuss? We making a fuss about this?
2: Oh yeah.
4: Yeah, we are.
2: Happy birthday.
4: Yeah.
2: Look at me, Greg. Happy birthday.
4: Even Gary said he'll sing that.
3: Happy birthday.
4: I'll
3: bring you some sweet apple pie.
4: If
3: that's
4: good.
3: What you want.
5: We need to book like the micro wrestlers to come in here for Greg's 60th. Make
4: yes,
5: it a big thing.
2: Yeah,
5: big
2: like hold him down.
3: Yeah.
4: Okay.
3: Mm-hmm.
4: All right.
5: They
4: so,
5: just mob him.
2: They just beat him to death.
3: I just wonder when a midget, a gay midget comes out. Do they come out of the cabinet or the closet?
4: Oh my gosh. Hey, good gracious.
2: Oh gosh, that goes. I don't want a call today.
4: Dadgummit. Good night. Good
2: night.
4: You know, Gary, you make
3: a
4: good point.
3: I mean, you can't say that.
4: You make a good point.
2: No, you really can't.
3: I mean, you come out of the cabinet or the closet?
5: Yeah, we heard you say it already once.
4: We got it.
2: So do you repeat everything like Trump?
3: Mm-hmm.
4: Gary, you won't believe what I did.
3: What?
4: And I'm ashamed.
3: Tell me.
4: I'm ashamed of it.
2: God.
4: I actually robbed a little person the other day. I never thought I'd stoop that low. Oh, yeah, you like that, baby?
3: Yeah, that's pretty good.
5: Greg and Gary and Speedy.
2: Don't say Speedy. I'm just sitting
5: here. I'm sorry.
2: But I'll be the one that takes the call.
4: Hello, Memphis.
3: Why is up?
4: Can we keep
2: good morning, Memphis.
4: Can we keep wondering why
2: Hello,
4: Memphis is going to cancel us again? cool. Fun zone, baby. We could use a little more of that. All right, we'll be back. We'll continue more of the Rick Burgess Show coming up right after this.
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1: Right, you just put another 2,000 out?
2: 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Mm-hmm. Yeah, it's probably about half ton now.
1: So if you want to get yours, go to rickburgessshow.com. 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Clearing up a couple of things, a couple of misspeaks. It was Batgirl that was deleted, not Supergirl. Supergirl is still scheduled to come out June the 26th, and Rawhide had 217 episodes.
4: Yeah, that's my bad.
1: It's all right, buddy.
4: My bad.
1: Yeah, it's okay.
5: Yeah, my bad twice.
1: Yeah.
4: I thought you said Batgirl, and you asked, did they cancel it? And so we had that whole saga with Batgirl. They spent like $100 million on
1: happen.
4: It.
1: That did happen.
4: Spent $100 million on it, and they never released it. And then I read an article talking about how Rawhide was canceled after 13 episodes, but they brought it back and did 200 more.
1: It's all right.
4: My bad.
1: It's okay. Look, you know, we throw information out, some of it accurate, some of it's not.
4: Just flying by the seat.
1: And then we reel it back in if we can.
3: Yep. Most of it's not.
4: Oh, there you are.
1: So, Gary, I'm about to be gone.
3: I know.
1: And I'm going to be... So I want to take my time to say, first of all, goodbye to Mr. Chin.
5: Yeah. Is this the last day today? He's here?
1: Yeah, today it's my last day to see Chin.
5: Mr. Chin.
4: Straight up. It's time.
5: So you're tired of everybody talking about the green water, right?
4: And I can't clean it because the only sink I have access to,
1: wow.
4: People are like eating lunch right there. And I'm
6: there's a bucket of sewage. Excuse me.
1: Can
6: you move the coffee maker so I can dump this fish refuse out?
4: I can't do that.
5: What if
4: he's here to eat?
5: Why don't you buy it? I
1: see Tom.
4: Buck Wild.
1: I see Tommy. But people leave a mess in there for us all the time.
4: Yeah. But it's food mess. It's not like fish.
1: They leave our coffee pot on and burn our pot up.
4: That's true. They do.
3: Why don't you just flush him down the commode?
4: Because he has a name, nice. Gary. He has a name. Yeah. His name is Mr. Chin.
1: Right.
4: Okay.
5: What if you bite him in half on the final day?
3: Yeah.
4: We're really going to get canceled then.
1: So how much for that? I'll say goodbye to Mr. Chin. See you, Chin. I know that Ruby will love you.
4: Yeah.
1: And it's been a good run.
4: She keeps asking me about it, so she does want it. It'll be a good chance to work on responsibility. Sure. And she passed her swim test at the local pool yesterday.
1: Way to go.
4: She had to swim like 25 yards without stopping, without touching the ground.
1: Good job.
4: So big girl. Way to go. That was a big
1: one. All right.
4: And in fact, the both kids are doing swim lessons together, and Ezra, this is his first year doing it, and he has had six really bad days. He just cries the whole time. He won't let go of the lady. And she's like, kick. And he's just like, he balls up. He's holding on to her shirt and ripping her hair and all this stuff. And I'm like, buddy, you're okay. It's okay. You're a biggie boy. Yesterday, he finally started kicking his feet.
1: All right.
4: And he's splashing, and he was looking back at his feet while he was splashing, and he was like, I can't believe I'm capable of making such an impact on the world.
1: That is
4: Look
1: fantastic.
4: At this huge splash.
1: Check
4: so that, that yesterday was a big day yesterday.
1: That's fantastic.
4: You guys talk about getting your kids in hard things, like competitive sports.
1: Oh, yes.
4: They need to feel what it feels like to lose. They need to do hard things. And we could have gone to that swim lesson class and he cried for 30 minutes and never gone back. But we just kept going back.
1: Persevere.
4: It was terrible. It was a horrible time.
1: We're doing
4: time.
1: This for your own good.
4: But yesterday,
1: son.
4: He was smiling. He was having a blast.
1: And look what he did.
4: And there you go.
1: And you needed that day. You needed it bad.
4: So bad.
1: Mm-hmm. Yeah. Yeah. But one guy did say, can I tell you, this is funny. This was a funny line. He said, I tried to enroll my kid in sports so that I could keep him off drugs. And he said, and then travel ball cost me so much, and the Little League cost me so much, I went to sell drugs so I could pay for his sport.
5: Well, it is.
1: It can be.
4: Big business.
7: Are you, Rick, a couple of questions here. Are you more worried about your surgery and the bitness of it or what the show is going to do when you're gone?
5: Oh, that's easy.
1: Yeah, let me tell you the only thing I'm concerned about. Mm-hmm. Okay. Look, I've said it before. I'll say it again. I've been doing this for over 40 years.
7: Mm-hmm.
1: Yep. I've been on some somewhat successful shows. I've been on one really successful show. I'm on a show right now that I think has potential. Okay. But if it all ends for me now, I've already won. I've already done more in this industry than I ever thought I would do.
7: Right.
1: Than anybody ever thought I would do. I've worked with wonderful people. I've enjoyed incredible success. I have wonderful people out there who care about me, unlike the people I work with. They're very encouraging.
7: No, we care. You know, we care about you. We used to always want it to last about a week.
1: Everything.
5: Well, I'm going from a tear.
1: Yeah. If they kick us, if this is our last show today, I mean, you know.
8: Well, I'm just so glad I could come help.
1: I know.
5: Thank you.
1: Bringing Gary in here looked good on paper. You. People seem to like him.
7: Yeah.
1: You know, in little doses. But you know, he's going to be left here. I've done this before.
8: Why
1: and you
8: is
1: know
8: your
1: what?
8: Boss man texting me on my phone?
1: Well, because I gave him your cell because I said take it up with him.
7: Yeah. You're not passing me.
1: You know why? Because you're not coachable. There it is.
5: Rick's been to be put to sleep. He can't deal with
7: it. Gary texts from one of our owners, one of our affiliates.
1: Yeah, Gary's not coachable. So what I'm saying is this. I've done this before, and I'm going to take the same approach. I never listened to the archive. When people would say things to me like, can you believe what they said today? I just smiled.
7: Okay, that's and, a good yeah, I like I, that approach.
1: And, oh, I, yeah. and I just didn't want to know.
7: Yeah.
1: You know, okay. and then I'll come back here Monday like it didn't happen if we're
7: Smart.
1: Loud. And
7: a slight lift.
1: No, the only thing that I am dreading is not you guys, not the surgery itself. I'm going to be asleep. I don't know. It's, since it's on the mouth, the recovery, not like some big recovery, just the anoint, when you know, in mouth ulcers and things like that.
7: Yeah.
1: I hope none of that happens. Because when you're trying to do what we do for a living, and you're trying to eat, and there's something wrong with your mouth, it just affects everything.
7: Yeah.
1: So I need that recovery to be really quick.
7: They didn't ask you to shave your beard so they could?
1: No. They didn't.
7: Oh. I wish they would have.
1: Are they going to shave? What if they shave and I don't even know about it?
7: That could happen.
1: What if I came back slip face? And buck teeth.
8: Hey. I think you're going to be okay.
1: Yes. Right. But let me tell,
7: really might pull it back a little bit. Rick, I'm serious.
1: What?
7: They might really trim it back a little bit.
8: Why don't they just shave your mustache and leave the rest of it?
1: Amish. Can I tell you honestly, this won't surprise anybody in here. If you try to press me on what's about to be done to me, I honestly don't know.
5: You don't know.
1: I don't know much about what they're about to do. I don't fully understand it.
7: Right.
8: Well, they say not to be nervous or upset when they put you to sleep.
1: Yeah.
8: So, you know.
1: Thank y'all for helping.
8: Everything's going to be okay.
7: Yeah. And yeah, we are.
8: I mean, it may be boarded up Monday, but.
1: Yeah, you know, if it is, like I said.
8: We had a good time.
1: Oh, it was a great run.
7: Did you ask Sherry to roll video on the backside?
1: No, I did not.
7: Please?
1: No. I did not.
7: We'd do it for you.
1: Yeah. I have to change the logo. Picture me with just a neck beard.
7: Yeah.
1: You like that, Gary? Likes that. Y'all have a great time with the fellas. Lord willing, I'll talk to all of y'all on Monday. Have a great weekend.
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1: That's right. 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That code is going to be expiring here soon. Can't believe Father's Day is a week from Sunday. Rick is out. He's headed to oral surgery, so the boys are left at home.
2: And, there we are.
1: Here we go. I'm Speedy. There's Greg Adler and one Gary Bulldozer Vines is here.
2: There he is.
1: There he is.
2: Right fired there. Up. Yeah,
1: fired
3: ready.
1: Up.
3: Ready.
1: Sleeveless.
2: Drawn back
1: tattoos,
2: like a flip.
1: Tattoos ablazing.
4: Speaking of Father's Day.
1: Yeah.
4: Speaking of Father's Day. Earlier this week, Rick was like, yep, we got Father's Day coming up week after next. I thought, I don't know why, I don't know what happened, but I thought Father's Day was this Sunday. I found out on Tuesday. No, when Rick mentioned it, I found out on like Tuesday. I was like, okay, well, this week got a lot longer.
1: So you thought it was this Sunday.
4: I was looking forward to kicking back on Sunday. Oh, my goodness.
2: You know it's Father's Day.
4: Okay.
2: No, it's not.
4: I guess I'll just continue to be a good dad then. Great.
1: Yeah, right.
4: For no reason.
1: Can't, not just for one week.
4: Yeah.
1: Every day I got to do it.
4: Great.
1: There I am doing it. Father's Day. Wow.
4: Mm-hmm.
1: Just no drama.
2: No.
1: You know, having adult sons, I wonder if they'll even remember.
2: No, you got no chance.
1: Terry probably have to send them a secret text.
4: Hey, don't forget it's Father's Day.
2: Pretend like you care.
4: Coming up. Hey, straight up, I have a son, and Greg, you have a son, and you have a daughter, and it is different, buddy.
1: Yeah.
4: My daughter wants to hug and hold my hand and dance and like twirl. Mm-hmm. My son wants to kick me right. You know, and, what the area Gary was talking about earlier.
2: Yeah.
4: Like, absolutely. He wants to punch me. That's all
2: it's
4: my son wants to do. Absolutely is.
1: Yeah. But isn't that refreshing that you have a son that just wants to punch you?
4: Yeah.
1: Isn't that great?
4: He's a simple boy, yeah. Simple man. Yeah. Yeah.
1: And he was so sweet in here the other day. I don't see him being the way you say.
4: Oh.
1: Sometimes.
4: Yeah. Sure.
1: I mean, all kids have their days.
4: Yeah.
1: You know,
4: yeah. Wait for him to stop being shy. You know, that'll take about 15 minutes. You'll be like, wow, that kid is a wild animal.
1: Yeah.
2: Yeah.
1: Okay. Did I help you with the little Indy car?
4: You did. You gave him a little toy car. That was very kind. He carried it around. He lost it, but he carried it for a little while.
1: Right.
4: He lost it real quick.
1: I pulled it out of his ear.
4: He did.
1: He couldn't believe it. He didn't know it was in there.
4: It's a magic trick, buddy. Yeah. Super work there. Thank you.
1: You know how you take the kid. You're like, what is that? Hold on, wait. Be still. What is this?
2: Look.
1: And he just looks up. He's like, oh, my goodness.
4: Oh, there was a car behind my ear.
1: Yeah. Yeah. Mm-hmm. Gary, is there a softer side to you, like being the dad?
3: Yes. Yes.
1: Is there? Does a family ever see
2: picture it?
1: Picture it.
2: I'm trying to envision.
3: Yeah.
1: I know the grandkids are getting older, but.
3: Oh, they getting, you know, I just had one turn, I think, 19.
2: Wow.
1: Good gracious.
3: Another one turned 14, 15. Yeah, you know.
2: Where does it go?
4: You mentioned you don't listen to music, Gary. You know, Taylor Swift. No, excuse me. Taylor Hicks.
1: Yeah.
4: That's
1: a big mix up.
4: She was at the game.
1: Okay.
4: And they were rubbing it in our faces.
1: Okay.
3: Taylor Swift.
4: Taylor Hicks has a song called 19.
3: Uh-huh.
4: You should listen to it while you're by yourself in your truck. That'll bring a tear to a glass eye.
2: Okay.
3: Well, I don't like to cry when I'm driving.
2: Yeah,
3: well,
2: it's dangerous.
3: Mm-hmm.
4: It's a good band, though, driving and crying.
1: Right.
2: Yeah, very good band.
1: Yeah. You have a big heart.
3: Oh, yeah.
2: Huge.
1: Got to chisel away.
3: Huge.
1: You and Greg are a lot alike that way. Your appearance is though you don't, but once you chisel away, you do.
3: Oh, yeah.
1: You know?
3: Yeah.
1: Help people out.
2: Everybody knows.
4: You're like an onion. You got layers.
1: Yeah.
2: Oh, yeah.
1: Gary, we'd love to get your perspective here on this. 7A, Adler, this Frankenfish alert.
2: Frankenfish.
1: Have you heard of the northern snakehead?
2: Oh, yeah.
1: You have?
2: That's one that crawls on the ground.
1: Yeah, it's an invasive land walking fish.
2: Yeah, it's been causing problems for years.
1: From Asia. Hang on.
3: Yeah.
2: They'll walk from pond to pond.
1: And they say it's invading the USA.
4: Yes.
2: They've been talking about this for years.
4: They have.
1: New York officials now ask Americans to take matters into their own hands.
4: Look at it walking.
2: That thing walks.
1: How long before it dries out?
4: It, as long as it stays wet, it's fine. It can even breathe air. As long as its skin stays wet, it can keep searching for a pond.
1: As long as the skin stays wet?
4: Yes.
1: Are you serious?
2: I heard about these years ago. They haven't taken over yet?
4: They keep moving. They keep finding them in new places.
1: Gary, what about that?
3: That looks like Rick's mouth after surgery.

0: Because on the tractor, you see a lot, I'm sure.
1: Oh, yeah. Well, you know, sometimes you'll have coyotes come out and watch you. And we got about five or six, there's probably more than that, down at Rick's farm. It's some type of a bird that swoops down and gets the grasshoppers that, you know, when the tractor cutting the tall grass. I looked it up one time. It's a gray and white. It's not a hawk, but it's I forgot what you call it. But
2: okay, near.
0: All right, then.
1: But anyway.
0: So you see that? You see that? But I guess animals get used to the tractors and they're not worried about it.
1: Yeah. You know,
0: are you anti-snake, or do they bother you?
1: It's according to what it is. You know, if it's a cottonmouth or, you know, rattlesnake, I'll do away with it. But, you know, king snake or something like that, I don't bother.
3: Yeah, these kill all snakes people, they're off base. I'm afraid that if you kill all snakes, you're actually adding to the danger of snakes.
1: You know, snake ain't going to bother you unless you bother it, you know.
4: Here we go.
3: Yes.
4: They're more
3: scared of you than you are of it.
2: No problem. Cottonmouth come at you a little bit.
1: Yeah, they'll kind of get after you. But
0: I need to be able to identify snakes better. I'm on myself.
2: Well, in Alabama, the only ones you got to worry about is copperhead, rattlesnake.
1: And cottonmouth.
2: You got in my mouth.
0: Most of the time, if I see a snake, it's around the house, and I don't want with a grandson. I just don't want them around. So I'm going to probably do what Adler said I shouldn't do, and I'm going to take it out just because I don't want it around the perimeter.
2: And the king snake, we always hear it's a good one.
1: It's a good snake.
2: But there's different. There's the black king snake. They look different.
0: Yeah.
4: Yeah.
2: The one that's got like a checkerboard bottom on him.
1: Mm-hmm. Well, most of the time, most of your poison snakes is kind of short and fat. Yeah.
2: And got that head on them.
0: Chilton County weighing in here, buddy of ours, David Moore. He said that bird is a Mississippi kite.
1: Yeah, I don't know what it is, but
0: now he doesn't. Snakes don't bother him either. I'm like, what?
1: They have a good time out there when I'm bush hogging, boy. They dive bombing, swooping down and get them.
0: Hmm. I bet you with that tractor, the animals get used to it that it doesn't bother them because it's just something they see all the time.
3: They know where to.
2: You seen any lions or tigers?
1: No, I seen a panther over there one time.
2: Oh, that's right.
3: You did not. One. Black panther?
0: Yeah. Was it black?
1: Yeah.
0: Gary.
1: Mm.
0: Straight up.
3: Mm-hmm. Yep.
0: He's looking at me. Yep. You see him?
2: How about that?
0: Wow.
1: Well.
2: Or it was a black lab.
0: Either one.
1: Yeah, it could have been.
0: I bet you get to daydreaming in that tractor, don't you?
1: Oh, man, you.
0: Huh?
1: Everybody thinks you got it made in a tractor, but.
0: Here we go, y'all.
2: You ain't got it made.
3: Do you have a GPS guided tractor or are you having to steer it?
1: Do I look like I'm stupid?
3: That's a hard. No.
2: Let me think of a good answer for that.
3: No,
1: I ain't got a GPS.
3: Because you've seen that before, right?
1: I got it on my phone, but it won't drive. It won't turn that steering wheel for you.
3: Now, is it true you're supposed to look way far away? You're not supposed to look down when you're driving a tractor because it keeps your line straight? For real?
1: After you do it 40, 50 years, you know, it don't really matter.
3: It doesn't even matter.
2: There you go. Second nature.
0: Nice. Muscle memory, isn't it, baby?
3: Very nice.
0: Yeah, wow. All right, we'll take a break. We'll be right back. Rick, he stepped out early. He's getting some oral surgery done. Sadly, we all wish he comes back with a slight
2: temporary
0: speech impediment, for maybe a half a week, something like that.
2: Yeah, something like that.
0: Oh, you go up to a month?
2: You might as well enjoy it.
0: On-screen phone calls, 888-6-BIG-BOX, 888-624-4869. Against better judgment, we will go to you, the people, coming up next.
2: Come on.
0: Watch out.
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0: 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And make it count.
1: All right, now. Rick, Big Box is out. He's having oral surgery. That means everybody's got to play nice. Even nicer than you normally are. Let's not try to impress Gary Vines.
2: Gary's who's in got here a now. Question.
1: Yeah, let's not do that. Or impress Greg. So I'd like for you to talk to your minions, Greg, if you don't mind.
2: Y'all be on your best behavior. Mm-hmm. We know. Keep it clean.
1: Okay.
2: Keep it slow and all skate.
1: All right. Y'all heard your leader. He said be nice.
2: Be nice.
1: Adler here
2: Speedy's
1: as well.
2: He's got his hands full. Gary's over there. You're going to get him fired up.
1: So
2: then what?
1: We just had a text and some emails. So what's going on, Rick? He, in his last dental checkup, they saw a cyst in the x-ray deal. And they said, hey, we need to get that before it gets worse. And he put it off a little bit, a couple months or so. And so now today's the day.
2: Yeah.
1: And so he had to step out early as far as the schedule of the office that he's going to. So a little outpatient dental
2: oral surgery.
1: Yeah,
2: they said he'd been chewing on bark. They think that might have something to do with it.
1: Right.
2: And so he just does that.
1: And so we've been messing with him about how he comes back out of this.
3: He'll probably be all right.
1: Yeah, they said, give it the weekend and you'll be fine.
2: This time next year.
3: Now, I can fill in for him any time.
1: I know you
2: can.
1: That's
2: a good thing.
1: And you do such a good job, too.
3: Oh, yeah.
1: You have.
2: That's a good thing.
1: You've had quite a day already.
3: Oh, yeah.
2: It's been good. He's got a question.
1: Every line we got is ringing, so let's just jump out to it.
3: Y'all, come on now.
1: Yeah, let's go to 678. Hey, you're on screen phone calls. Rick Burgess Show. What's up?
4: Hey, Mr. Speedy, I was trying to call earlier, but Rick hang up on my call, but I was just trying to let him know that I had that same surgery a few years ago. And, you know, before I had that surgery, I sounded like Denzel Washington.
1: Okay, all right.
2: Okay, that's pretty good.
1: That's not bad.
3: No, that's pretty good.
1: Okay. hey, on-screen phone calls, you're on the Rick Burgess Show. What's up?
5: Good morning, gentlemen. I hope you are well today.
1: Yes, sir.
5: Good deal. Today is probably a perfect day to call about this because Rick's gone, and I'm sure he'd make fun of me about it.
1: All right.
5: I just sent Adler two short videos maybe about 5 minutes ago, some videos that I made a few years ago. They're super cringy to watch, but I think they're important to look at about the whole tick alpha gal thing.
1: Oh.
5: Now, I'm not claiming that, you know, Bill Gates is dumping boxes of ticks into the wild. I'm not saying that.
1: Mm-hmm.
5: But back in the last years of the Rick and Bubba show, you guys had on a gentleman, I can't remember his name off the top of my head. He was one of the first people to ever contract the alpha-gal syndrome.
1: Yeah, I remember that.
5: And, y'all interviewed him. He sent the CD tons of vials of his blood for them to try to test it and, you know, see if they could, you know, I guess make help for a cure or something.
1: Mm-hmm.
5: And so I started doing some research. And back then, there was literally only a handful of people, quite literally a handful of people, who had it in the nation.
1: Right.
5: And then within a few months later, that number went up to like 30,000 people. And then within a few years after that, it's up to like 10 million. And I can't help but think that that's just a little bit suspicious.
1: Okay. No, well, we'll have numbers. To. Thanks for calling.
6: Well, your videos don't work, sir. I'm sorry. Oh, I downloaded them.
2: Doggone it. Says, I was wanting to watch it.
6: It says,
2: you better fix it because I want to see that.
6: Yeah, it says QuickTime can't play it. But the theories that this is another lab leak, Alpha Gal and Lyme.
2: I've been around a long time.
6: Well,
2: they've
6: been messing with diseases for a long time. Look into Plum Island. Everybody, everybody, if you're wearing a tinfoil hat right now, look into Plum Island.
1: Why your eyebrows up?
6: Yeah.
2: See, when we were growing up, it was Rocky Mountain spotted fever.
6: Yep, that too.
2: Is when you were...
3: I thought that Nancy Pelosi in there with them eyebrows up.
6: Yeah, that's me.
1: All right, let's jump back out. Unscreen phone calls. Rick Burgess Show, what's up?
7: I didn't think he'd ever leave. Dirty Calvin and the...
6: Dirty Calvin and the Boys.
1: Okay, I was scared, sir.
6: Yeah,
1: I heard Dirty, and then y'all lit up like... Mississippi kite bird.
2: Oh,
1: let's see here. Let's jump over. Get rid of that. Hold on.
2: Look at that right there.
1: Hey, Rick Burgess Show, on-screen phone calls. What's up?
8: Hey, guys. Hey, I'm so over this soccer crap. People keep asking me over and over again, why don't you like soccer? I'm like, the real question is, why do you like soccer?
2: Oh, wow. What are you thinking about it, Gary?
6: USA.
2: Are you fired up about the World Cup?
1: On the day the USA plays.
2: So you're not going to watch any of the World Cup?
3: I doubt it. I didn't even know what this is called.
6: Where we play Paraguay tonight, Gary, get ready for it.
1: When you heard World Cup, what did you think it was? What sport?
3: I didn't really know.
2: What about FIFA? Do you know what FIFA was?
3: Never heard of it.
2: Okay, so you're not going to watch it.
3: I saw one time.
2: A FIFA?
3: Yeah.
2: I had a FIFA. It was all right. I needed more cowbell.
6: I've got a FIFA.
1: All right, let's go to another phone call here. Unscreened phone calls on the Rick Burgess Show. What's up?
9: Hey, what's up, guys?
1: Hey, man.
9: Hey, Gary, I got a question for you, buddy. I mean, I know you ain't got to be on the show, and you got bush hogging to do, and everybody's always asking when you're going to be back on, but I'm traveling down from Indiana on the 10th of next month, and could you please try to be on the show? I'd like to buy a turkey call from you and get to meet you.
1: July 10th.
3: I don't know. He'll be here. I'm on about an eight-week rotation.
1: Yeah, around a month or so. It's a Friday. July 10th. Put that down, Gary.
2: That's right.
3: I don't know. We'll see.
2: You ain't got the bush hog. You can come.
1: Y'all don't ask him to come. He needs to show up on his own.
2: Yeah.
1: He feels too much pressure. The Rick Burgess Show, on-screen phone calls. What's up?
10: Hey, Speedy, I just tuned in, and I love the new show. I'm glad y'all got rid of that guy that's been holding everybody back.
1: All right. Hey, the guy's having surgery.
2: The audience gets it. They're having a little fun.
1: They are, of course. On-screen phone calls, Rick Burgess Show. You're on. What's up? Oh, they hung up. All right, here we go. Another one. Hey, what's up? You're on the phone. On-screen phone calls. What's up?
11: Hey, buddy. Back about 6 months ago, did y'all sponsor? There was a rodeo down there in Birmingham. I went down there and seen it, and I thought y'all had done the advertising. I couldn't remember. But and I didn't know this, and I know y'all would think, oh, this guy's putting me on or whatever. No, I'm telling you. There is a gay rodeo association thing. Did y'all know that?
1: Okay, I don't know. I went ahead and came on down.
2: Come on. There's a lot of jokes there.
6: I don't know. He's not messing around.
2: Gary, would you go to the gay rodeo?
6: It's the International Gay Rodeo Association.
1: Do they ride the horse?
6: And it exists to promote Western lifestyle rodeo sports within the LGBTQ+ community.
3: Did they do bareback? Right.
6: I don't know, Gary.
1: Okay, everybody.
3: Gary. Calm down now. I know y'all just trying to entice me, but
2: I'd like to hear you.
6: This is real.
2: I think there's one coming to Clanton.
6: Let's see.
1: Thank you, sir.
6: I don't think they're going to come to Clanton. Oklahoma hosting New Mexico, Texas, Colorado, California.
1: A lot of hosting.
2: Yeah. How about that?
3: A lot of hosting over.
6: Look. This is not a joke. It's a real thing. Here you go. All right, we got
1: 10 seconds, Gary. I can't see.
2: Yeah.
6: That's true.
2: There's people dressed like cows, guys.
3: Yeah. Somebody said it's broke back rodeo.
2: Oh, that's right. Okay.
6: Right. You don't have to just read everything you see.
1: They're dressed as cows?
2: Yeah.
1: So they'll.
2: There were some people that were dressed as cows. I'm afraid that.
1: Are there any animals?
6: That was the. No. That was just a mascot kind of scenario. They're not riding any.
1: I didn't know what they were doing. If it was all humans or what?
6: Said what I said, Greg.
1: All right, we'll take a break. It'll wrap up this hour. If you're just joining us and you're confused, so are we. But Rick stepped out early for some oral surgery.
3: Yeah, I need to ask you something in a minute.
1: You do?
3: Yeah, I may do it.
1: You may do what?
3: I may ask you something.
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1: That's right. Hello, America. How are you doing? Brand new hour together. Rick Burgess had to step out. He is having a procedure, an oral surgery, outpatient, nothing major. But it did mean that he had to leave the show a little early today. Lord willing, he'll be back with us on Monday. We hope maybe with just a slight speech issue, maybe.
2: And he may have a gold tooth.
1: Gold tooth.
3: I hope he does.
1: And I'd like for him to have a British accent.
3: Right in the middle.
1: So I'm Speedy, Greg Burgess, Eddie Van Adler, Gary Vines, all here sitting
2: Gary.
1: In. Pray for us. We got one more hour, boys,
2: as
1: we work through this. Don't forget, 888-6-BIG-VOX, 888-624-4869. You can call or text that line. We'll try to do another unscreened phone calls this hour at some point. But, all right, out of the four that are here, three are grandparents.
2: Yes.
1: All right. One has grandkids old enough for this maybe to matter.
2: Yeah.
1: You and I, Greg, have young grandkids. Yeah. Okay. Young. But, Gary, have you ever been, not the attempt, but have you ever been scammed?
3: No.
1: Like, you haven't? You too observant?
3: Well, I've been, you know, at my age, you know, after you get on Medicare in Part A and Part B.
2: Yeah.
3: I've been getting phone calls, about 30 a day, that's wanting to sell you more insurance. And, you know, it's a recording when they want you to say yes, and I always say I do.
2: Say yes? Are
1: when
2: you getting married? What?
3: They asked you,
1: said
3: if you got
1: Gwen, didn't you?
3: Part A and Part B. And,
2: I do.
3: You know, I said I do. And they connect me with... you know, said, would you stay on the line and let me connect you with somebody else who can talk to you? So,
2: yeah, you can't wait for that.
3: Oh, I can't wait for that. But anyway, he'll come on there, and he's one of them that wears that towel around his head.
1: Oh, good. Gary, come on now.
2: Habib.
3: One of them Pakistanis or...
1: Okay.
2: Oh, yeah. It
4: doesn't necessarily mean
3: it's
4: Pakistani.
3: Call it. But anyway.
1: Iranian. He said Iranian.
3: And, okay. Well, Indian or whatever, you know.
1: Okay. All
3: and right. Do you think I'm going to give my information to somebody that I can't even hardly understand?
1: Okay.
3: And he probably thinks the same thing about me. You
2: would
3: know?
2: You tell him? I
1: wish I could hear that conversation.
3: Oh, I'd give it him. He got the cussing, man.
2: Oh, so wait a minute. You even got him to break from
3: that
2: his...
3: That way, if you talk real ugly to him, and if they start cussing, you know it's a scam then.
1: Right.
3: Mm-hmm.
1: So, I bet you they start cussing you back.
2: That's one way to figure out.
3: Yeah, he started talking about my mama and all this.
2: You're the mother. Your mother. Bring...
3: Yeah.
1: Did you tell him where you were? Like, come on.
3: Oh, yeah.
2: So bring it on down here to Clinton.
4: That's actually a good test.
3: Hell, they all know it was. Eddie's got my phone number.
1: You know where I am.
4: That's an incredibly smart test. Cuss at them. If they cuss back at you, they're not afraid of losing their jobs. They're just trying to scam you.
3: They're just trying to scam you.
4: That's a fantastic test.
3: Hey, I talked to him like fly wouldn't even light on him.
4: Hey, these scammers. I told that story. Embarrassing story. That was embarrassing.
2: You saved it in the end. Yeah.
4: I didn't get scammed, but boy, it was embarrassing to tell how close I got.
2: A lot of people have fallen for that exact same one.
4: After telling that story, I remembered, because Rick was like, you know what? 7 years ago, before I almost got scammed, Rick almost got scammed. He was in the grocery store, and they're like, and I'll buy a gift card. And he was like, what? And he hung up at that point. But it's just, these scammers are getting good.
1: They're getting really good. And let me give you another example of this. The reason I had talked about the grandparents earlier is the FBI is calling it a distress scam, also known as the grandparent scam.
2: Oh.
1: It works by making older adults believe a grandchild is in serious trouble and needs money right away, often before like a court date, legal deadline, or whatever. Victims reported more than $5 million in losses to this type of fraud in 2025. And the FBI Internet Crime Complaint Center also noted that reported losses likely show only part of what scammers actually stole. And they're saying a big deal is called the AI voice cloning tool that they're using.
2: Yes.
1: So what they do is it scams you even more by convincing it's actually your grandchild.
2: Their voice.
1: Yes. Scammers can use birthday videos, voicemail, social media clips to mimic the grandchild's voice. Then they place the call. The voice sounds familiar. The emergency feels real. And the request for bail money seems urgent. The FBI counted 352 million in AI-related scam losses among 60 and older this past year. So they say
2: rather than tech there, because it happened to somebody in my family.
1: Yeah,
2: my cousin, the mom said that's my granddaughter's voice. Uh-huh. But then called the dad or son. He goes, no, she's wherever.
1: Right here.
2: But it did. She swore. She said it was her voice.
1: Yeah.
2: It sounded just like her.
4: Because all they need is a little tiny clip from social media.
1: Mm-hmm.
4: Our voices, it's over with.
1: Right.
4: We're out there.
1: Yeah.
4: Like a lot of us.
1: Yeah.
4: And so all they need is a tiny little clip from social media. Boom, they can make a script.
2: That's crazy.
4: From AI. Yeah.
1: So the Federal Trade Commission found in 2025 that some of the fastest growing scams targeting the older adults, they win by fear, because that overpowers good judgment, because they're fearful of their daughter, son, grandchild is in distress and needs money. So then they give bank account information. Before you know it, the scammers, they have your money and there's no way of catching it.
2: I've heard this, and this is a good idea. Come up with a word and go. If they don't know the word, then they're not me.
4: Safe word.
2: Everybody have a safe word.
4: Code word, maybe.
2: Yeah,
4: so
2: and be if better. You, yeah. Maybe.
4: Safe word is
2: but probably, you know what I'm saying? Yeah, it has a bad.
4: It does.
1: So I guess it's been
2: but
1: maybe.
2: If you don't know the word, then you go, well, then you're not real.
4: Yeah. Dan Cook
1: that's
4: had.
1: Smart. That's smart.
4: Years and years ago, before AI even existed, the comedian Dan Cook had a hilarious bit about this, because back then it was really hard to communicate with your kids, and maybe you had to get somebody else to give your kid a ride or whatever. And the kid wouldn't know it until someone came up and said, hey, your parents told me to give you a ride, or whatever the case may be. You know. But Dan Cook talked about how his family had a secret password. Never go with anybody unless they know the secret password.
1: Nice.
4: And Dan Cook's bit was hilarious because their password was Apple Bottom. And so for a person to have to go up to a child and be like, I'm so sorry, it's Apple Bottom. Apple Bottom, I'm so sorry, Apple Bottom.
1: Apple
4: Which
1: bottom.
4: Is just funny. So, but yeah, you really do have to have that now.
1: Yeah.
4: And I've told my grandparents, I will never ask you for money. I will never, ever call you and ask you for money.
2: Scenario
4: ever.
1: And if so, I'll do it in person.
4: Yeah.
2: I will knock on your door and you'll
1: begging,
2: see me.
1: Begging. So I guess it's been a year, maybe more. Glenn Beck, I just happened to tune over to his program, and he was interviewing a lady that got this AI scam.
2: Yeah.
1: And someone called and said that they had her daughter.
2: Mm-hmm.
1: And it was her. She was crying, saying help and everything. And she had multiple kids, and one of the younger kids, she was at like her dance class, and so this mom, she starts freaking out, of course, and she puts it on speaker, so other moms and dads that are sitting there waiting for the practice to end can hear what's going on. And this person is saying, hey, we have your daughter, and you can hear her crying, say help or whatever. And it progressed to the point where she was about to do something to get her daughter back. Well, she had the brains to go, hey, somebody called my husband on another phone. They called her husband because she thought that her daughter was with her husband somewhere, the dad. And sure enough, the dad answered and said, no, she's right here.
2: Yeah.
1: And it was not even the daughter.
2: It's crazy.
1: But the cry she said, and she said that her daughter had an interesting, we all cry differently, of course, but she said it was a certain cry or whatever. And she said, that's her. So she was like, no, they got her.
3: It's getting bad. Yeah. Back years ago when we was little, people try to pick up, young kids and stuff, offer them candy and stuff.
2: Mm-hmm.
3: And,
2: yeah.
3: Mama told us not to get in car with anybody unless they got full-size candy bars.
4: Right.
1: Right, Gary.
4: Otherwise,
1: right, that's good.
4: Might not be worth it.
3: Right. No, it won't be worth it.
1: Right. Well, this is, as grandparents, this is called the grandparent scam, boys.
2: Oh, yeah?
1: Y'all be aware.
2: How about that?
1: And
4: could even just ask questions that only your family members would know too. If you don't go through the trouble of setting up a safe word and all that.
2: Yeah. Oh yeah.
4: Because I would forget mine.
2: Is it blueberry pie? Wait a minute, what's my pet's name?
3: How about apple bottom pie?
2: Yeah.
4: What about apple bottom jeans, Gary? You can wear those.
2: Boots.
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1: That's right. 21 minutes past the hour, if you're listening live. It is the Rick Burgess Show. Rick stepped out. He had an oral surgery appointment that he's taking care of. So I'm Speedy, Greg Burgess, Eddie Van Adler. O'Gary's in here with us. He has been with us for a couple of hours now. Unscreened phone calls coming this hour at some point. 888-624-4869, 888-6-BIG-VOX. Adler, this is your world, but it's big news. And so anytime we can get Gary's reaction and Greg's, I'd love to do that. But is it my understanding that SpaceX is going public today?
2: Big money.
1: They say Elon Musk might become the first trillionaire.
3: Yep.
2: First one there, huh?
1: Watch
2: it.
1: Yep. It says here that SpaceX will start trading on NASDAQ today. And the largest IPO in history.
3: Yep.
1: It's expected to be priced at about $135 per share and aims to raise about $75 billion, valuing the company at $1.77
2: trillion. Mm. Wow.
1: So, hey, kudos to some of the early employees of SpaceX. It was going to be a day for them.
2: Wow.
1: Ground
2: level.
1: Yes.
3: Yeah.
1: It says it's going to create more than about 4,000 new millionaires among current and former employees of the 24-year-old space giant, according to estimates.
2: Wow.
1: So I know you're big fans of Elon Musk, Gary.
3: Oh, yeah, he's all right.
1: He's all right. Greg thinks he's a lizard man.
2: There's something wrong,
3: there's something wrong with him, but, you know, I guess he's all right.
2: He's watch him.
1: Mm-hmm. Adler?
4: You think he's a lizard man?
2: I do.
4: Yeah.
3: Well, yeah.
4: It could be. This SpaceX IPO, which is a initial public offering. That's the first time the stocks are available for people to buy if you're not on the inside of the company. And a lot like you guys are saying, talking ground floor people, a lot of people are saying the ground floor people are going to get incredibly rich. The people that are buying in right now, it maybe make it a small part of your portfolio, but overvalued. You talk about the $1.7 trillion. But they keep doing amazing things.
1: Right.
4: With Starlink.
2: Yeah.
4: Putting internet across the entire world, landing rockets on ships, catching ships with chopsticks.
2: Yeah.
4: The largest rocket ever, just catching it with those, which we saw. So they do amazing things. And I'm buying just a tiny bit of it just for the of it. Yeah.
1: Okay.
4: Just really just for the fun of it. Robinhood opened up, which is an app that's good for stupid people like me.
1: Ah.
4: You can just, it's like clicking a button. It's really it makes trading stocks very easy. None of this is financial advice, by the way, but just to get in on this, I don't know, the fun of it. I bought a very, very, very small amount, the smallest amount you possibly can.
2: Yeah.
4: But they've changed some things so that this is going to allow more people to get in.
1: Mm-hmm.
4: Like they used to have a threshold of like $100,000, but they brought it all the way down to $2,000. I do think this is going to pump, and it may be your classic pump and dump scheme.
2: Yeah.
4: So
1: Gary's
4: watch
1: done
4: out.
1: That
4: not
1: before.
4: Not financial advice.
1: Gary, you've pumped and dumped.
3: Yeah.
2: Oh yeah.
3: I try not to get into all that, you know, real high tech stuff.
1: You don't.
3: No, it makes my head hurt.
4: You buy sugar and oil and things like
2: pork
4: that.
2: Bellies.
4: Yeah.
1: You leave your cash under the mattress, don't you?
4: Oh, yeah.
2: Bury it in the yard.
4: Yeah.
1: So talking about Elon Musk personally, his estimated net worth is going to raise about 26% through this going public.
2: Well, he needs it.
1: It'll go from roughly $793 billion to $1 trillion based on market value assessments. That he owns, or assets that he owns. So
3: is that we'll like a that Brazilian, or is that more than a Brazilian?
2: I think it is
1: a Brazilian.
2: Brazilian.
4: Brazilian. Or a type of wax job.
1: Yeah.
4: Too.
1: Yeah. Brazilian wax.
2: Yeah. Speedy's had those.
1: No,
4: you have been waxed.
2: What, like didn't I get on air my back or something?
1: Yeah,
2: like
1: didn't
2: that?
1: You? Or your chest or something?
2: Chest
1: like that?
2: Or something. Yeah. I did that on air.
4: Yeah, and you were like Kelly Clarkson.
2: Yeah.
4: Oh wait, that's Steve Carell.
1: Not when they put that that sticky tape on or whatever. He's like, whoosh.
2: That hurts.
3: Mm-hmm.
2: We've done some weird things.
3: I ain't gonna do that.
1: Yeah. What's you got tattoos? Anything else?
3: What are you talking about?
1: Well, just I mean,
3: no.
1: Huh?
3: I ain't getting into that. I this radio show needs to go on.
4: Mm-hmm.
2: Right. Yeah, don't get into it.
3: I mean,
2: it,
3: we don't. We don't.
2: Don't get into
3: I'm
2: it.
3: I'm just trying to control myself up here. I understand. Y'all just keep on pushing it.
2: I understand.
1: We have got a mechanical bull coming to the studio.
2: And when is that?
1: Let me. I asked the sales rep that. I need to. I need to circle back around on
2: Gary,
1: that.
2: Gary, maybe you can come ride it.
1: Yeah, and I was wanting to know, could you be here that day? It's going to set up right outside the window.
2: We're going to be getting after.
3: I may be on that bull down there at the farm, riding that tractor.
2: No, you can take off for a couple hours. Come up here, ride the bull.
3: Y'all know how to Rick is.
1: So
3: he got that COD.
1: So Ryan Davis. with the PBR Bulls at the park is what's going to be happening. He is going to bring up the mechanical bull to the studio.
2: But this ain't weird, that rodeo they were talking about earlier.
1: No.
4: And, Greg, it's not that PBR. It's a different PBR, Greg.
2: I got you.
4: Not past Blue Ribbon.
1: Right.
2: But
1: here's what's so funny. So Ryan comes by, and Hannah, the sales rep for him, comes by too. And they wanted to see if they could get everything through the hall into the doors and put it right here on the logo.
2: As cool as that would have been.
1: Yeah. Rug there. And he's like, we might could take it apart and fit it through, but the drop ceiling's too low. Tough. Y'all would hit the lights and all this
2: kind of
1: stuff.
2: You were the guy on the giant unicycle that day.
1: Yeah.
2: He went about as far as he did.
1: So then we start looking outside the window right here, where it's a lot of times, you know, the tubers set up. And he's like, what about right here?
2: Oh,
1: we can set up right here.
2: And
1: we're like, okay, that's going to work. Well, then we started talking to Ryan Davis, and I knew he looked familiar. He goes, y'all realize who I am, right? And I was like, who? He goes, I was the guy behind you and Greg riding the bull.
2: Yeah.
1: Back at the rodeo in Columbia.
2: We both rode the bull.
1: And I was like, oh my gosh.
2: Years apart.
1: You
2: did 1 year, I did the next year.
1: I did the next. He said, I was behind all that.
2: Man.
1: And you talk
3: was
1: about
3: that at that trans rodeo?
2: No, it was
4: nobody. That's not what we're talking about.
2: There was no game.
1: Have you ever ridden a bull? I mean, not like you know.
3: No, I really haven't. I've rode a horse.
1: Okay, but
2: what about a
1: donkey? Talking about like a bull? The gate opens and here he comes.
3: No, I don't.
2: Well, we have.
3: You know, I probably couldn't stay on it about 10 or 15 seconds.
2: Yeah, that about all? Yeah. I asked them what I was supposed to do once 8 seconds. They were like, don't worry about that.
1: I don't think you're going to have to worry about that.
2: Yeah.
4: Hey, y'all were nervous.
1: Hey,
4: I was there filming, and y'all were straight up scared, but you were brave about it.
1: Well, you know,
4: everybody feels scared sometimes, but it's how you react that's the important part.
1: You know, we've done a lot of things for talent fees. You know, attacked by dogs, jumped out of planes, been buried alive.
2: Had liposuction.
1: All that kind of stuff. That one, though, when that gate slung open.
2: Yeah, I didn't really want to do it.
1: I was like, I can't believe this is happening.
2: I know. I was on the ground so fast, I really didn't know what happened.
1: Right. All right, we'll take a break. We'll be right
2: Gary's
1: back.
2: Up.
4: And Gary just fell out of his chair.
2: Gary fell out of his chair.
1: You in that chair,
4: buddy.
1: Do you need a manual? Just sit in it.
3: I can't have it. He's on big thigh.
2: Big old legs.
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5: Team Mexico has its first win of the 2026 FIFA World Cup, beating South Africa 2-0 in Mexico City. South Africa found themselves shorthanded in the loss.
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1: Go ahead, get that done now, rickburgessshow.com. And while you're there, look around. We got all kinds of stuff going on. If you want to contact us, just click on team, and under each picture, it gives you a variety of different ways, social media links, email, all that kind of stuff. So do that today. Rick Burgess has stepped out. He's got oral surgery today, hopefully back with us Monday with a slight speech impediment, maybe.
2: Yep, maybe.
1: We're pulling for that, but no, we're all kidding. Hopefully everything goes well. Sherry, hopefully, will document some video of him coming out of that surgery, and we'll have some good stuff for Monday. But Greg Burgess is here, Adler here, Gary is here, I'm Speedy. Unscreen phone calls, 8886 Big Vox is the number.
3: Get them going. Let's go.
1: Let's go. If you call, again, play nice. Greg, you talked to your minions last hour. I think they played great. With Rick not here,
2: not
1: so, you
2: one
1: know, some will might. Try
3: did
1: to impress
3: not get
1: the two
3: a doo-doo
1: of you.
3: In.
2: Did not yeah. get a doo-doo.
1: That's good, buddy. So y'all just got two in. Anyway, let's jump out to eight.
4: Don't call Speedy any names.
2: No.
1: Thanks for putting that in their head. 8886 Big Box. Okay.
4: Yeah. He's not racist.
1: Thank you, buddy. Hey, you're on the air. What's
4: or,
1: up?
4: Or
2: yes, yeah. I say that. What in the
1: good
2: world?
1: Gracious. What is that?
2: That's you, Gary.
3: That wasn't me.
1: Alien. It is like when we call you in Chilton County. Like, hello.
2: Yeah, no signal.
1: Hey, what's up? You're on unscreen phone calls.
5: One question.
1: Oh, boy.
5: I figured up if you did leg day, you've been working out with Hobie for 14 years. If you did leg day every 2 weeks, that's 364 times.
1: Mm-hmm.
5: But if you didn't do leg day at all, I think your legs would look about the same.
1: Okay. Thank you, buddy. You have a good weekend, okay?
4: All right.
1: All right. Look at all
4: you. I think you got great legs.
3: Oh, yeah.
4: I love your legs.
2: Whoa.
1: That's a little too far.
4: I'm just trying to be encouraging.
2: Well, that's you're
1: you're
2: very
1: good. You're going to get a comment from Gary.
4: Yeah, right.
1: Don't forget, he's sitting right there.
2: He's sitting right there.
1: 888-624-4869. Unscreen phone calls. What's up? Gary's in the house.
6: Hey.
2: Hey.
6: Is Bubba coming to that get-together tour?
1: No, sir. He is not. We do not have the budget for that, as we mentioned before.
3: He charged too much money.
1: 624-4869. What's up? Unscreen phone calls.
7: Hey, good morning. Is Speedy really gay?
1: I am not.
4: Okay.
1: I am not. I blame you. No. And I'm looking to my left.
2: Or racist.
1: Thank you, bud. I'm blaming you for that.
2: I didn't know that.
1: It stemmed from the Richard Simmons stuff.
2: Well.
1: And you got caught up in it. And then you're like,
2: look
1: like you liked it.
2: It didn't look good. I'm sorry. I mean, I didn't make that footage up. It's real footage.
4: It was before AI.
2: Yeah. Yeah, that's what I'm saying. You can't blame AI.
4: Sorry.
1: But I'm just saying the insinuation from you enjoyed it.
2: Well,
1: you like that dong,
2: don't
1: you?
2: It didn't look good.
1: You did all kinds
2: of
1: stuff.
2: Good look.
4: No, you were mad.
3: Oh, yeah.
1: Who was?
4: You were.
1: Oh, yeah, from Richard?
4: Yes.
1: Yeah.
4: Yeah,
1: I know.
4: You were actually mad.
2: That's the point.
4: See
2: he wasn't mad.
1: No, if you look at the video, I was like, what'd you just do?
2: I went out, you're adding stuff.
1: Look at it. I know you.
2: You're just over smiling ear to ear.
1: See, this is what I'm talking about. So you get caught up in it. Say, you're not a good friend right now. See?
2: Yeah, okay.
1: So now you got me telling him to look it. See, that's why they call and do that, Greg.
2: Okay.
1: So next time, don't act confused while they say that.
2: God.
1: Sorry. What's up, Rick Burgess Show? What's up? What's going on? Unscreen phone calls.
8: Mm. Hello, Rick.
2: Hey,
1: Larry.
2: Rick's not here, Larry.
1: What's up,
2: Larry?
1: Rick's not here, buddy.
8: I met Gary instead of Rick.
2: Bye.
1: You
2: met Gary. Hey, Gary.
1: Gary's nowhere near Rick, but okay.
2: Hey, Gary.
1: You're talking to Gary, Larry.
3: Go ahead, Larry.
8: We got a package in the mail yesterday from New Hampshire.
2: New Hampshire?
1: All right. Larry,
8: U.S. Marshals, New Hampshire.
1: Yeah, I saw all those you sent. I woke up to 17 text messages.
2: 17?
1: From
2: that must have been a lot of new stuff.
1: And so I quickly had to check. And
2: did
1: I
2: you
1: saw,
2: send them to Gary?
1: I saw all those patches and coins, man.
8: Have you showed them to Gary yet?
2: No, you need to send them to him.
3: Yeah, he's going to show them to me here in a minute.
1: Yeah, or you can just text them straight to him. I'm sorry. That was too much.
8: I'll talk to you later.
1: Yeah, but I'll show him.
4: Oh, he's gone.
2: Well, Gary.
1: I see how you get caught up in it. That was fun. Tell him to send stuff to Gary.
2: Get ready.
1: Is that how you feel all the time?
3: Yeah. No, he'll send them to me.
2: Yeah. Well, I mean, he wants to see a U.S. Marshal from New Hampshire.
1: Yeah.
2: About that.
1: That was fun. 888-624-4869. 888-6-BIG-VOX. You're on unscreen phone calls. Go ahead.
9: I've just got to say, I feel terrible for Speedy, y'all, outing him as racist and gay. You know, that's a special moment for him. He needs his coming out on his day and his time to be gay and
4: this
9: racist.
4: This is not...
2: You know what? You make a great point.
1: The first time we did this, everybody played nice.
2: Yeah.
1: Now they're trying to make y'all proud.
2: Right? No, I don't want to hear any of that. Y'all just keep it to yourselves.

0: 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What's going on?
1: Julio.
2: Monkey Grass and Green Acres.
0: Hey, bud. What's happening?
2: Beatty.
0: Yes, sir.
2: Hey, you tried those new Camel Unfiltered yet?
0: No, I have not.
3: Okay, he doesn't smoke either.
4: No. So,
0: yeah.
4: Don't do that.
0: So this is the whole segment?
4: Y'all stop.
0: Okay.
4: I'm trying to.
0: He's over there just a grinning.
4: I'm trying.
0: Hey, on-screen phone calls, what's going on?
5: Hey, this is Nopey. I made money.
0: Hey, this is you're not
3: it's
0: getting
3: not
0: me with
3: really
0: scam.
3: That's a fake. Yeah, that's it's funny. AI Nopey.
4: Yeah, what's the safe word, Nopey?
5: Hey, Nopey.
0: Is it really Nopey? You like Nopey, don't you?
3: Yeah.
4: Gary likes Nopey.
0: He does, I know.
5: Hello, Nopey.
0: On-screen phone calls on the Rick Burgess Show. Go ahead.
2: Hey, I'll be that guy. Doo-doo.
4: Okay, thank you. We at least got one.
3: Don't say thank you, Greg.
4: At least we got one. It's been a minute.
0: Yeah, it has. Unscreened phone calls, every line is coming in and out. I mean, it's just the whole screen over here is blue from people calling.
4: They
0: want
4: to talk to you, buddy.
0: Rick Burgess Show, go ahead.
6: Who this is calling from Pell City.
4: Hey, Tom.
0: What's up, Tom?
6: Hey, this is Moore, right?
0: Yeah, man. What's up, Tom?
4: Been a while, Tom.
0: How you doing, man?
6: Man, I just thought I'd call in, check in with my boys since Big Papa gone.
0: Yeah,
4: you still working
6: wanna
4: out?
6: Wish y'all a happy Father's Day. Wanna wish y'all a happy Father's Day if I don't call y'all next week.
4: Oh, well, man.
6: I know this is more.
4: So there you go.
0: Well, look,
6: just
0: I appreciate
6: say
0: that.
6: Howdy, fellas.
0: All right, man. Thank you for
4: Tom,
0: calling.
4: Good to hear from
0: glad
4: you,
0: to hear you doing well. See, that's how you'd be nice.
7: Yeah, I know. Yeah. I need to tell y'all something about something in a minute.
0: You need to tell me about something about something. Okay. 8886 Big Fox, on-screen phone calls. Go ahead.
8: Hey, happy Friday, guys.
4: Thank you.
0: Hey, man.
7: Thank you.
8: I hope that pronoun didn't offend anybody.
0: Is this Paul?
8: It's Paul.
0: Paul, how you doing, buddy?
8: I'm good, man. I just wanted to call in and say I can't put my finger on what it is,
0: Paul.
8: But the last hour of the show has been phenomenal.
4: just unbelievable.
0: Paul, I was just talking about you just the other day being down in Pensacola.
8: Why?
0: I was talking about being down at Pensacola, how beautiful it is down there. My sister loves the beach. You know that. So she goes out
8: all
0: the time.
8: Well, when are you going back?
0: I don't know. We need to go see her. That's for sure. But anyway, it was a conversation piece about how pretty Pensacola is. That's a beautiful area.
8: Yeah, don't go now. The seaweed is outrageous.
0: Oh, is it really?
4: Boy.
0: Wow. Hope you're doing well,
8: yeah.
0: Man.
8: But you know you got a home.
0: Yes, sir, I do, and I appreciate that. You've been
8: all right,
0: checking.
8: Buddy. Hi, you man. Guys have a good weekend.
0: Okay,
4: you
0: we'll see you.
4: Time.
0: So that's how you be, you're nice
7: I know,
0: to people.
7: I know.
0: All right. 8886 Big Vox, the Rick Burgess Show.
4: Back.
0: What's going on?
9: What's up, buddy?
0: Hey.
4: Hey.
9: Hey there. I got a real interesting question for y'all. Don't know if y'all have ever heard it, but do y'all know how many times on the Andy Griffith Show that he was filmed smoking a cigarette?
4: Okay, here we go.
7: I saw several of them.
0: What's that?
7: Him smoking a cigarette.
0: Oh, yeah.
3: Different time.
0: Maybe one more call before we have to go to break. 8886 Big Vox, on-screen phone calls on the Rick Burgess Show. You're on the show. Go ahead. You're live.
10: Good morning, fellas. Happy Friday.
0: Hey, happy Friday to you.
10: Gary's still there?
7: Yeah.
4: Oh, yeah. Ahead.
10: Hey, Gary, I'm going to come up there and whoop that ass.
4: Well, who'd you make mad, Gary?
7: Yeah, I don't know.
4: Somebody trying to whip you.
7: Mad.
0: It might be that telemarketer got off on.
7: Well, no.
4: So you got something
7: you want
4: to tell us?
0: All right, when we come back,
7: I'm going to ask you something.
4: Okay. I'm sorry that guy called threatening you like
0: called
4: that.
0: You out.
7: Oh, yeah. That's probably one of my buddies down
4: there. I'm sure it was.
0: Yeah.
4: I got somebody you caught poaching.
0: Yeah. We'll take a break.
7: Could be.
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0: his life statement? Suck it up, buttercup. Rick Burgess.
1: That's right. Our fearless leader is stepped out early today.
2: Yep.
1: Had some oral surgery, a little cyst there in the in the mouth, or the gum area. I don't know. And they're getting it out, Gary.
2: Hey, something.
1: So it comes.
3: I wonder if he's going to have to sit on one of them donut cushions when he gets out.
1: Gary, this is mouth.
3: Oh, okay.
1: Yeah,
2: mouth. I don't know if this will help.
1: Yeah, no. So that's Gary.
2: You can try it.
1: That's Gary.
2: It might work.
1: That's Gary Vines, originalspurmaster.com.
2: Gary had
1: houndstooth calls. That's where you get his call. He says don't buy too many of them or there won't be any turkeys.
3: Yeah.
1: And he said he's directed me to take the call off.
2: So that's
1: wheel.
2: Coming off.
1: So remind me to do that for Tuesday. Speedy here, Greg Adler. Gary, you said you had something to tell us.
3: Oh, I saw this. I think it was on, I scrolled through Facebook. I got Facebook, which they cut it off a while ago.
1: They cut it off? Somebody hacked you?
3: I don't know.
1: Oh, no.
3: Mm. But anyway, I saw where they was having, these trans people.
1: Gary?
3: No, I'm serious.
1: What do you mean having it?
3: You know, there was one that got lost somewhere up north or something or kidnapped.
2: I haven't heard that.
3: Yeah, they put his picture on
1: Gary.
3: Half a gallon of half and half milk.
4: Not funny, Gary.
1: We're so close. Literally, it's like
2: on the half and half milk.
3: I mean, I had to get that out. But,
2: well, I'm glad you got it. Maybe somebody can be looking.
3: Did you like it? Oh, okay. See there?
2: Look at this picture right here.
1: You're the guy that messes the house up, disturbs the neighborhood. And then leaves and goes home.
2: Yeah.
3: We won't never leave that picture.
1: No, we won't, buddy.
2: Oh, y'all
1: won't. There we are. The father and son.
2: Boy, that mat right there.
3: Mm-hmm. Oh, yeah. I wish I still had that sweater.
2: I know it, man. The Argyle sweater. That's the way to go.
1: Gary, what is your favorite sport? I know you don't watch much TV, but if you had a sport to go, this is my sport. What is it? Is it football, baseball? I know you're a former baseball player and all that.
3: Well,
1: too.
3: I'm not too crazy about none of them really now.
1: I said just if you had to pick one.
3: If I had to pick one, I like baseball.
1: You like baseball?
3: Yeah.
1: You like college or you like pro or?
3: Well, I played baseball until I had to quit.
1: Yeah. Y'all didn't know that. He was a good athlete.
2: He was in the Braves organization.
3: Yeah, I played till I was 38 years old.
1: I know. Have you heard about his adult league?
2: I have not. Now, where was this league out of?
3: Well, we played I can't really say.
1: You hadn't heard him break it
3: down?
1: Yeah.
2: No, I didn't know that.
3: Uh-huh.
2: Now, you used to play basketball. Who was in Brothers you played against?
3: Well, I played the Fowler Brothers.
2: The Fowler Brothers.
3: Yeah, I played basketball. I had the Fowler Brothers. But,
2: so, Gary played adult. You played in an adult baseball league?
3: Yeah.
2: Was it some kind of...
1: You said you couldn't get a hit off
3: We used to play these college,
2: there's some of these old leagues where I come from, they had adult leagues.
3: Yeah. Me and one more, I think, was only two honkies on the team.
2: Well, there you go.
3: Yeah.
2: You got to have at least two.
3: Man, I tell you what.
4: So you were the Larry Bird.
3: Oh, yeah.
4: Wow.
2: Did you pitch?
3: We'd go around and play prisons and stuff
2: prisons?
3: Like that.
2: Prisons?
3: Yeah.
1: What the heck? It just keeps getting worse.
3: Oh, yeah.
1: Stop talking.
2: What was it, Bingo Longs, Traveling All-Stars, and Motor Kings?
3: I remember that.
1: As long as yard?
3: Yeah.
1: What are you doing here?
3: But
1: maybe baseball. But I know you like your college football.
3: Yeah, I like college football.
2: He liked basketball, but he couldn't handle the Fowler Brothers.
3: I don't watch as much sports as I used to.
2: Yeah.
3: Mm-hmm. It's just...
2: You like that tide, though, don't you?
3: Yeah, they okay.
1: You know, I've noticed that, you wondered when Coach Senator Tuberville started, the politician route, if it would cross over, because everybody thought of him as Auburn, and it has. He's been successful in doing so.
3: I like old Tub.
1: But that's what I was about to say. This man right here, looking at Gary, he loves him some Tub.
2: Oh, we were at the golf tournament this last time.
1: Yeah. Oh, he's crimson all the way, but he loves Tuberville.
2: Don't forget his encounter with Kirby Smart. You remember that?
1: Yes. That was awkward.
3: Yeah, I couldn't get my phone to work.
1: No, that was extremely awkward.
2: Him and Kirby Smart, and he's over here.
1: He is coming up behind the broadcast booth where at Regents Tradition.
3: Yeah, and he said, if you got Coach, one of them hemorrhoid phones.
1: Coach Kirby Smart was about to leave. He said,
4: Android.
1: Hold on,
4: Android,
1: can I get a picture? And he couldn't get his picture.
2: No, it never worked. Never did get
1: so awkward.
3: It was so awkward.
1: It was more awkward than
3: it was fun.
1: Yeah.
3: You know, I told him where he'd go.
1: Mm-hmm.
2: Yeah, well, that was good.
1: Yeah. Well, the reason I asked you about sports is that The College World Series starts today.
2: Oh, Speedy's been talking about this again, for 2 months.
3: Yeah, I want to see Nebraska do pretty good on it.
2: They're not you in and Rick
1: it.
2: Both.
1: It's in Nebraska, but Nebraska's not in it.
2: Yeah.
1: Golly.
2: So Rick, you like to see them do good?
3: It's probably going to come down between Texas and probably Georgia.
1: Okay. Well, they're in the same side, though, so one of them will have to get to the final.
2: Speedy knows bracket and everything.
3: Oh, yeah, he knows everything.
1: Well, I'm just telling you.
2: He knows all about the bracket. Yeah. We've been talking about
1: They do have to play each other. Yeah. Right out of the gate. Yeah. That's tomorrow.
3: Mm-hmm.
1: So you won't give it much. Well,
2: whichever one of them survives, you figure they'll win it.
3: Oh, yeah. They're probably going to be Texas. Mm-hmm. Texas got a lot of money in their program.
1: Gary breaking it down.
2: Gary breaking it down. Oh, yeah. NIL.
1: Yeah.
3: Well, you say who won the softball.
2: Yeah.
3: Girls softball.
1: Yeah, Texas back to back.
3: Yeah.
1: Won it again. Do you give NASCAR much? I never hear you talking about NASCAR.
3: No, I don't. Yeah. I used to go watch it a lot, but I don't anymore.
2: I'm kind of the same way. I mean, I mean, when I was growing up, we didn't live far from the track, so we went all the time.
1: All the time, yeah.
3: Oh, yeah.
2: But it's not the same.
3: Yeah, mm-hmm. We used to go to Montgomery a good bit. But
1: did you go to the dirt track a lot?
2: No, not really. Believe it or not, I didn't. No.
1: Hmm. Every time I pass, I see it.
2: Yeah, you know, yeah.
1: It's always something going on.
2: Looking sharp.
1: Yeah, it's always something going on.
2: Listen, there was one where I used to... When I first would work at the power company, I was a meter reader.
1: Okay.
2: And there was a racetrack at Hollis Crossroads. And I'd get my meter reading truck and get out on the track when nobody was there. I'd go by to read the meter, then I'd get out there and cut laps on the track.
1: Did you really?
2: Oh, yeah. I'd get a little loose every now and then. I'd take a power company pickup truck and whoop.
1: Oh, I know they love hearing that.
2: Oh, I loved it.
1: Now you can tell it.
2: Yeah, what are they going to do?
1: Yeah, you know.
2: Good thing I didn't crash.
1: No, I know. Golly.
3: Well, I don't know. Y'all tell me when y'all want me to be back up here.
2: We know
1: July 10th.
3: Well, I know.
1: There's already been a request for you to do that.
3: I've been busy as a one-armed paper hanger.
2: So that busy, buddy.
3: I mean, I just can't come up here every time.
2: You know, you got too much to go.
3: Two or three weeks ago, when you going to come back to show? Then I texted him last week, and I said, well, may come Friday. He said, well, I ain't going to be there Friday. I said, well, that'd be good.
2: Yeah, it'd be a good time. Right. Yeah. It worked out perfect.
1: I know that we were talking to Cates to get this down. He claimed, hey, I'll do it, you know, but we need to probably circle back around to him. But Gary, looking at you, when Rick's on the cruise, we do need you to come back that week because he's going to go on that cruise for the week.
3: Yeah, well, he's going to be billfold now.
2: We're going to get some gas.
3: I need some gas money or something.
2: We'll give you a little gas.
1: I think you're fine. You pay cash everything.
3: I don't get paid coming up here.
2: We'll fill your tank up.
1: Yeah.
2: Speedy will.
1: That's right. I will. I got the kind of car.
2: Yeah, that's true. I actually have. Yeah, we got it.
3: When is that going to be? August or what?
1: July. But it's not in July. You think the cruise is in July?
2: Oh, I forgot.
1: Yeah,
5: who do you guys have? Team USA or Paraguay in the World Cup tonight?
2: Let me see. I don't give a rip meter. Not sure.
5: You guys want to have a party and watch it together?
2: You must have a soccer party.
5: And then we could like celebrate socialism.
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7: 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The moments. The pop culture that defined who we are. And at the heart of it all was Martha Quinn. 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

of the Rick Burgess Show, 100.3 The River. Good morning. Now that 10 o'clock is behind us, it's me, Martha Quinn, your friend from the MTV days, on hand to keep you company with the greatest songs of all time until 3 o'clock. I've got some Pat Benatar ready to go for you. And it's Corny Joke Friday. Get on the air with your comedic talents. I'll tell you how that all goes down in about 8 minutes. But Survivor is here to take over with Eye of the

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0: 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You're here at the perfect time right now, like every week. Three of America's finest comedians gather to bring laughter into your Friday morning. My name is Martha Quinn. It's Corny Joke Friday, approaching the microphone right now. Give it up for Jackie in South Dakota.
1: What's blue and easy to lift? 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
3: 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This is Dan. What sea creature likes to shove? An octopus.
0: An octopus. Yeah, you don't want to be around those guys. They're always shoving you. That was a good one, Dan. Thank you. A round of applause, two for Jackie from South Dakota and our chicken joke teller as well. Later today, there's another show. 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Do it. Do it. Do it. 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

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Monday, Tuesday, Wednesday, Thursday, we wait for it, and here it is, Fry. Yay! Thanks for

0: 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It's Martha's Mixtape with Martha Quinn.
1: Friday afternoon is here. It's truly Friday. Yay. So we'll start our afternoon together, like we always do, with a three-song mixtape. Today's was made by Idris, listening in Salt Lake. Three road trip songs. Are you so excited to hear this one by Canada's own Tom Cochran? Life is a Highway.

Knoxville's greatest hits, 100.3 The River. A second ago, Tom Cochran's awesome Life is a Highway started. Today's mixtape made by Idris in Salt Lake City. Three road tripping songs. Aretha Franklin is next, riding along the freeway of love in her pink Cadillac. Hear the saxophone right here? This is the late, great Clarence Clemons, the big man from Bruce Springsteen's.

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That would be awesome. This song is for Ronnie in Kentucky. It was he and his late wife Debbie's favorite song. Starships, Nothing's Gonna Stop Us Now.

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0: 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Your work week is finishing up with rock and roll like Bryan Adams straight ahead, and laughter like every Friday with me, Martha Quinn. It's Corny Joke Friday. There's going to be a show in about half an hour. Join in. If you've never heard this before, here's a corny classic that was on this morning.
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Martha Quinn with you. 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

100.3 The River. Minutes after 2 o'clock, thanks for hanging with me, Martha Quinn. I don't know if you're celebrating at home, but it's Bed Bug Awareness Week. A tip came in from one of your fellow music fans, a surprising place where you can get bed bugs and what to do about it. That's in your wellness shot. In about 8 minutes right now, it's Eddie Money and Ronnie Spector.

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Wherever you're listening, welcome. The Black Crowes Show at Blossom Music Center in Ohio this past Wednesday was canceled due to severe weather. I mean, it was hailing. If you had tickets through Ticketmaster Refund,

Huntsville's greatest hits, 100.3 The River. Thanks for hanging out with me, Martha Quinn, this Friday. We have fun. We do. I can't wait till Monday already. Before I duck out, let me tell you, tickets are on sale now for genuinely one of the biggest music events of the year in the entertainment capital of the world, none other than our 16th annual iHeartRadio Music Festival presented by Capital One. iHeart.com has all the info.

Fleetwood Mac and Landslide on 100.3 The River. Huntsville's greatest hits. Dan McLean hanging here for the next 4 hours till 7 o'clock tonight. Glad you're along with me, and I hope you're about to head out of work and go home for the weekend. It's the final countdown to get out the door. Here's Europe.

0: Kenny Loggins and Danger Zone, 100.3 The River, Huntsville's greatest hit. You go into the movies to see Disclosure Day this weekend. It opens up today all across the nation, and it has to do with aliens. And, you know, those of us that have been living in the Rocket City and been around the space industry for so long, we probably think a lot about aliens, don't we? Or is it just me? I don't know. I think they're out there. I've never seen one. But you know, all this disclosure we've been getting from the federal government lately leads me to believe that, yeah, we've been visited on numerous occasions and there's probably aliens among us. Anyway, got to go see the movie. I don't know how much truth there is to it, but I'm sure it's going to be suspenseful. Suspenseful. I'll spit that out. And Steven Spielberg, I mean, it's a good combination.
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100.3, the River, Huntsville's greatest hit. So it's almost Saturday. You going to get out there and cut the grass tomorrow? You know, some cities have ordinances as to what time you can cut your grass. We're going to talk about that coming up in minutes on 100.3, the River. Just as I thought.

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100.3 The River, Huntsville's greatest hits. I'm Dan McLean. So Rock the South was rained out for this weekend. Bonnaroo in Manchester, Tennessee is going on. And I understand you can actually watch over the weekend Bonnaroo and many of the performances on Hulu and Disney Plus if you want to check it out and not have to trudge through their mud. In Manchester, I'm sure there's a bunch of it up there.

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100.3 The River, Huntsville's greatest hits. Now, don't get confused. I'm going to play this song right now from Semisonic called Closing Time, but I mean, I haven't even gotten started yet. We've got time. I think the party begins right now on the river. That's what I think.

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Hey, you're looking for something to do on Saturday. Don't forget at 2 o'clock, the Alabama Crimson Tide playing in the College Baseball World Series in Omaha. It's their first time there since 1999. Roll Tide and good luck tomorrow from the river. Kiss me.

0: 100.3 The River, Huntsville's greatest hits. I'm Dan McLean. We're going to slide right back into more music here coming up from Belinda Carlisle, The Fine Young Cannibals, Tom Petty, Madonna, and lots more.
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Go see the Temptations and the Four Tops. Yeah, it's going to be a great concert, too. We've got lots of great gifts to give away. Go sign up right now. Here's Human League on the River.

Michael Jackson and Bad, 100.3 The River, Huntsville's Greatest Hits. I just realized that this song by Starship is very similar to where we live in the Rocket City. We build

0: Red Hot Chili Peppers, Under the Bridge on 100.3 The River, Huntsville's Greatest Hits. 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
1: 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I'm going to rock and roll my way out the door. Hopefully, you're going to have a great weekend, and so am I, and I'll see you back here at 3 on Monday. 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